0: updates as soon as we get more information about the root cause. We know that customers across the whole community rely on our connectivity, and this network challenge has caused many issues and it's been a big disruption to many people's days, and we apologise for that.
1: Well, that's good. There's an apology. It has caused disruption to many people's days. If it has disrupted yours, I'm keen to hear from you. 133 693. I wonder if V-Line is showing any signs of returning to full service. The Telstra CFO, Michael Ackland there. Back to more of your calls very soon. First, though, joining me in the studio with the news headlines, David Armstrong. Hello.
2: Good morning, 11 o'clock. Michael Ackland will be our lead story. Telstra says nothing to indicate malicious activity is to blame for a major network outage which caused chaos across the country. That is, I suppose, is good news. You don't want that happening. Around 90% of calls and data apparently has now been restored.
1: Let me check if the... this is just the Bureau of Meteorology website earlier had a little note saying some observations are not available due to an external vendor fault.
2: Oh, so problems at the bomb.
1: Still there.
2: A woman stabbed to death at a home in Vermont overnight. Police found the 29-year-old inside a property on Delatite Court just before 10. 39-year-old man arrested at the scene. He's been transported to hospital under police guard. Despite the ongoing war in Ukraine, Russia is set to be reinstated for the 2028 LA Olympics. The IOC says it does not want to hold athletes accountable for the actions of their governments, but have done that for the last 4 or 5 years. But something's happened to change their mind. This is all because qualifying events begin pretty soon for those games.
1: Tennis still has, Russia doesn't compete under the Russian flag.
2: They
1: have like
2: nothing.
1: A little, just a
2: there's a couple
1: blank icon next to them. Yeah.
2: I
1: wonder if they're going to change that. If the Olympics jumps, does everybody else?
2: Maybe. They're not the World Cup. And not at the World Cup, so it's another big one. And in sport, despite a push from former Collingwood teammate Nick Maxwell, Josh Fraser, he's doing this perfectly, Josh Fraser. He insists, I still haven't thought about taking the Carlton coaching job full-time.
1: Does he think he'll jinx himself if he says it?
2: I think that's probably it.
1: If I'm the official coach, we'll start losing. Oh, no.
2: He's won 7 straight after taking over from Michael Voss. It's the same group of players. Interim coach says, I've learnt a real lot. Well, yes, you have learnt a lot, but
1: Like a Blues fan would say to you right now, stop talking about us. Stop putting pressure on him. It's working right now. Leave it alone.
2: Talk about Essendon. That's all there at 11.
1: Thank you very much, David Armstrong. I'll return to your calls. Oh, and I'll speak to police shortly too about this pilot trial scheme of going back to one-up patrol. There has been a lot of opposition to it. We'll hear their explanation for why they think it has to happen ahead.
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6: Andy has a word on the street at 25 to 11. Andy, what's going on?
7: Yeah, good morning, Heidi. Love the show. Monash Freeway inbound is banked up from Warrigal Road back past Ferntree Gully Road. It's very much stop-start due to roadside lawn mowing.
6: Oh, what I mean, is it good the lawn is being mowed?
7: It'd be good if they did it everywhere else where it's in the middle of the median strips and you can't see across lanes of traffic.
6: Correct.
7: As opposed to on the edge of the Monash where you don't need to see across the traffic.
6: All right, Andy, thank you. Take it easy if you're in the area. Sounds like it'll be a long trip in on the Monash, backed up because they're mowing the lawn. Andy, for that word on the street, you could go into the running at the end of this week for our weekly prize, which is thanks to Imp's Jewellery. 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It is nonsense. I'll edit the word nonsense that this problem's been fixed. I still can only text. Many friends the same. No calls connected. Telstra's told us 90% should be back up and running. And then they also say, keep trying. Just try again. If you can't get through, maybe it'll be rerouted and work the next time. And from Sean, here's a word on the street for you. There's dolphins in the bay at Elwood, opposite the Point Ormond lookout. I just saw three of them. Oh, any pics of dolphins out in the bay? Let us know. 133-693. You could be in the running for the word on the street prize also. Now, I spoke earlier to the Shadow Police Minister for the state, Brad Batten. We were talking about the police patrols, the idea of highway patrols going back to one-up police patrols, single officers out in highway patrol cars, and we've talked about the real safety concerns around that. I mentioned earlier it's going to be a trial that that police are doing. I had questions around when it'll start, how big it'll be, that sort of thing. We are told it's not about resourcing, not about the vacancies, more about the visibility. But there are a heap of concerns that have been raised about it. I want to know why they're even considering doing this, given what the widow of an officer killed, Tony Clark, killed in 2005, had to say. On the line to explain what the idea is, what the plan is and why is Mick Hermans, Assistant Commissioner for Victoria Police. Mick, thanks for your time.
8: Good morning, Heidi, and good morning to your listeners.
6: Why are you doing this?
8: Well, the short answer is consistently since 2015, our membership, particularly highway patrol members, have consistently asked for the opportunity to re-engage in single-member patrols.
6: Tony Clark liked to do single-member patrols. His wife and son would prefer he had been in a two-up because they think he would still be alive today.
8: That's 100% right. And let me say, I'm not discounting the concerns of the community and in particular the police association and some of the membership themselves. And that's why, you know, our processes first start with a series of engagements where we will get a broader I suppose, demographic of feedback beyond those members that just want to be involved in it. The process will involve opt-in. It'll be strongly risk assessed and it'll be subject to a pilot which will be evaluated. So we are a fair way off fundamental change in relation to this process, and it will be subject to fairly rigorous consideration.
6: When will the pilot start? When's your plan?
8: Well, we're in the engagement phase now, which will go for probably the next 3 weeks, and we'll take feedback from any interested and involved stakeholder. And then we're seeking to run a pilot across August and September with a limited number of State Highway Patrol members that are interested in being involved in that process.
6: How will you judge its failure or success?
8: Well, you know, we'll be risk assessing the activity and evaluating its application post every shift and then holistically at the end. And let me say, this isn't in any way a process where we expect people can jump in a car and go and do anything they want. It'll essentially be a standard roster of two members. If they both agree that they'd be interested in working one up in proximity, that meets the objectives of that shift. It's risk assessed by a supervisor and they undertake it in close proximity to each other. We're prepared to have a go at it and give it a look. That is part of a process, obligations from both management and employees to engage, consider, assess, and then ultimately make a decision.
6: What's close proximity?
8: Well, that'll be determined in the trial, but I would expect it be in a situation where you can expect immediate support or immediate availability of support, both from your partner with whom you're working in proximity, and then the broader organisation that will obviously have other operational units deployed.
6: You'll have to have extra cars for this, won't you?
8: No, the cars aren't the issue. Typically, we have sufficient cars, and if the circumstances are that there aren't sufficient vehicles, we won't be utilising the process. The issue is more about high visibility police presence, particularly in road policing, which we know provides a strong general deterrent, and a workforce that historically have engaged in that process. Whilst that has presented some risks, those risks need to be identified, called out, managed, and if they can't be treated effectively, we won't be doing it.
6: But high visibility is trumping safety here.
8: Well, high visibility is creating community safety. I mean, our application of what we call the halo effect, which is a recommitment to high visibility police control patrols and stronger engagement with motorists, so you can read intercepts. We're bucking the national trend at the moment and the five-year trend. We're 20% down on fatalities. The rest of Australia is still up and up in serious injuries. So we would like to maximise our presence on the roads, but we will categorically not be doing that at the expense of any safety procedures.
6: But can you guarantee that, Mick? You can't.
8: If a car pulls up, anything in policing.
6: That's why you have two officers in the car, because you can't guarantee a stop isn't going to go south in a moment. Yeah.
8: In many policing applications, we don't have two officers deployed. We have dozens and dozens and dozens of single officer locations across the state. We have detectives and other specialists who risk assess themselves what they will do by themselves or what they'll do in company with others. We're prepared to investigate the potential and we will not be blind to the risk. This is a process of engagement. It was driven by the membership. It'll be risk assessed and reviewed. And let me assure you, like Wayne, I care deeply for the welfare of our staff, particularly in road policing, which is my area. And if I don't believe it can be managed, we won't be doing it.
6: I assume it has come up to being put to assistant commissioners before you. I think it was put to Doug Fryer back in, say, 2016, and he said the reality is if you're going to be in a stash, whether it's life critical or not, you want two instead of one. Other assistant commissioners haven't made this call over the last decade or so.
8: I agree with that. We have had significant technology advances and equipment advances as well. I mean, we never used to carry tasers. We never used to have technological mapping, which identified where all of our members were and at what time. Our radios have improved. Now, I'm not suggesting that all of these mitigation strategies will overcome the risk. I'm suggesting that we will investigate the potential, map its benefit in terms of community safety, and ultimately make a decision that is in the, you know, that categorically takes on board the view of our membership who have driven this and the view of our union.
6: Is it because there aren't enough staff?
8: Categorically not. In fact, we would be deploying exactly the same number of staff. My interest in terms of proximity patrols is that the people in that area actually see more highway patrol vehicles, which has a strong general deterrent on their driver behaviour. And we know that it's often the innocuous activities of driver behaviour, you know, small speeding, distraction, impairment, fail to wear seatbelt, that actually has a strong impact on our road trauma. The more people that see highway patrols, the more compliant they'll be. The more compliant they'll be, the less road trauma we'll have. If you look at last year compared to this year, there's a lot of less people that have suffered the ultimate outcome of road trauma.
6: But we've got a member who's died in fairly recent times doing this one up, I'm told.
8: Yes, and we're not blind to those circumstances. We're not blind to what the coroner said. In fact, the coroner said you need to take into account the environment, the location, the time of day, and make sure that it's appropriately managed. And that's what we're going to be focusing on. If it cannot be appropriately managed, if the member do not opt in, if the risk assessment does not support it, it will not happen.
6: Okay. When you are running this pilot across August, September, what is the benchmark? Is there a benchmark for success, or is this a proof of concept trial and it's happening regardless after the pilot
8: is over? No, not at all. We're going through a process and we'll review what the view of the membership is, the supervisors that manage it, and whether we feel that the circumstances in terms of the risk presented can be adequately mitigated. If those answers aren't strongly in favour of the outcome, well, then we'll be reconsidering.
6: Tina Hogarth Clark says, it is unsafe and frankly offensive that my husband's death and the learnings from it are so easily forgotten. What do you say to Tina?
8: Yes, I can understand that completely. What I can say to her is it's essentially the colleagues of Tony and the broader membership that seek the opportunity to reinvestigate this. Significant advances to our technology and safety equipment have been undertaken in the subsequent decade, and I can assure you that only members who are interested and engaged in actually wanting to do it will be part of the process, and the risk assessment will be fundamental to every deployment.
6: All right, those are all my questions. Thank you.
8: Cheers, Heidi. Thank you so much.
6: Mick Herman's there, Assistant Commissioner of Road Policing for Victoria Police. I had a heap of questions. He's answered them. What do you make of the plan? Has it changed your views at all from earlier? 133 693.
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6: 9 minutes to 11. Joe. G'day, Joe.
18: Hi, Heidi. How you doing?
6: Pretty well, thank you.
18: When you interviewed that the Greens lady before, there's a couple of questions you didn't ask.
6: Oh, sorry about that, yes.
18: I don't know. You've never asked the same question. And I've been bugbear in mind for ages.
6: Yes.
18: Are the politicians going to be included in this little scheme, because a lot of them own multiple properties? Remember,
6: they'd have to be, Joe. If it reaches if all the investment properties collectively are more than $5 million under the Greens scheme, yes, they'd have to pay 5-point-something% land tax.
18: Well, I reckon they're going to, because didn't last year they get some sort of extra payment to cover all the extra land taxes they were paying for their properties, which Victorians don't get. I mean, they seem to get exemptions for all sorts of things, and the normal person, they get taxed, but they don't. They got something like $60,000 to $80,000 extra to pay for all the extra land taxes that they're charging everybody else.
6: Yeah, I'm not familiar with that bit, Joe, but I would say if we were ever in a world where the Greens are able to form government, they would, yes, do away with any extra perks, because that's how they'd be approaching this for them. They'd have to have the courage of their convictions. It's the thing with ideas like this. I mean, I'm interested in having a look at them. I'm interested in hearing about them. It'll never see the light of day practically, because they'll never be in a position of power, and especially on current polling in this state, where One Nation will be by the sounds of it, the biggest party in at least the upper house. Goodness knows where things go in the lower house. Joe, thanks. Louise. Hello, Louise.
19: Hi, Heidi. Look, I just want to speak to you about the interview you just had with the Assistant Commissioner.
6: Yeah.
19: I'm going to call it. I'm going to say that this thing that they're trying to introduce with a single-up system is nothing more than a Labor government grab at police visibility before an election.
6: Yeah, I do.
19: 100%.
6: Even though Mick Herman said absolutely categorically not, it's not to do with no staff, and yes, it's about visibility, but he thinks for other reasons. You don't believe him?
19: No, not for a second. Okay. Not for a second. And my other question would be, he's saying that, you know, people in the police force are asking for this. There is a number of members saying they want to put their hands up. My question is, what pressure is being put on members?
6: Yeah.
19: I would like to know that.
6: Well, look, I mean,
19: I 100% guarantee there will be.
6: But I think there will be individuals who want to go out and work alone. They think they'll be more productive. They think they'll get more done. In fact, the man we're talking about who was killed in April of 2005, he liked to work alone. His family says that. He did like to work alone. I've no doubt they want to, but it's just that that some want to. The changes were made for good reasons, and when I've got the union telling me things, I just think they represent their members too pretty effectively. They've got big concerns about it. It's high risk, low reward. And so why would we do it? Louise, thank you for the call. Robin, g'day, Robin.
20: Hi, Heidi. How are you?
6: I'm well, thank you.
20: I have a 160-year-old hand-crocheted handkerchief.
6: Ooh. Do you use it, Robin, or is it...?
20: It was given to my mother by the people she was working for in the Land Army before she got married in 1946. Mm. And I carried it when we got married 55 years ago, and our granddaughter's going to carry it next year.
6: Oh, that's beautiful.
20: The actual scent part of the handkerchief was only 2 inches square. All the rest of it was just beautiful, very fine hand crocheting.
6: Crocheting around the outside. Beautiful. Robin, thank you. 160-year-old hanky. What memorable thing have you got? 133-693.
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8: 23 minutes to 12. Gary. Hello, Gary.
9: Good morning to you, Heidi. I have a piece of the actual wicket from the MCG from the 1977 centenary test between Australia and England, which coincidentally Australia won by exactly the same score as they did 100 years prior, which was 45 runs.
8: Oh, yeah. How much did it set you back, Gary?
9: Nothing.
8: What?
9: Nothing. After the game was finished on the fifth day, myself and thousands of others just invaded the middle of the MCG and with whatever was in your pocket, in my case, a set of car keys, dug out a piece about the size of a 50-cent piece, put it in my pocket and Mr.
8: Scarpet.
9: Todd politely told us to move and I've still got it today.
8: How much of the turf did you all get away with?
9: Oh, I don't know. I got a piece about this. I've got a, still got it here. I'm looking at it now.
8: That's
9: about
8: fantastic.
9: The size of a 50 cent piece.
8: And did you put it in a little? Is it in a little container? Is it in a like mounted in a little pride of place?
9: Like a little old plastic, like a yogurt box packet or something like that.
8: And do you have a little laugh every time you think of it or look at it, Gary?
9: I'll bring back good memories, yes. Because I'd been to England a couple of years before and I met this guy over there and both of us are mad bat and ball people. Yeah. And he came out and stayed with me and we went on every day. So it went the whole 5 days of the MCG and it was. And I've still got the official record as well of it.
8: Ooh. And now, Gary, would you be tempted to buy a light globe from the MCG?
9: No, only when the Bombers win the flag.
8: Gary, I'm sorry for your loss. It'll be a few years before that happens. Oh, thank you very much, Gary, for the call. Things you've collected, things you've picked up along the way. Maybe you also ran on like Gary and dug out a piece of the turf and pocketed it after the fifth day. Can you imagine? From Cam on the emails, I'm on Phillip Island. Telstra is up and running now. Good. Thank you, Cam. Glad it's working for you. And one here from Judy. I used to have a couple of rocks from Tripiti Beach in Crete where my grandfather escaped from in World War II. A couple of rocks from the beach. Up in Queensland, speaking of Queensland and all things State of Origin with David Armstrong before in a day I accidentally wore New South Wales blue, there's calls to change North Queensland's James Cook University, change the name of it, because we like to erase things from history, don't we? This would cost millions and millions of dollars to do, to change it, change the name of James Cook University. The uni's been denying it planned to change the name, but has sought advice on it, has set up a name reference committee and has put a price on the subject. John Paul Langbrook, MP, is the Queensland Minister for Education. He's on the line now. John Paul, thanks for your time.
10: Hello, Heidi. Good to be with you.
8: I thought you'd blocked this name change.
10: Well, we didn't block it per se, apart from it's the latest in a long-running saga that started really around Australia Day this year. And subsequently, we changed the makeup of the council, or the way that the university was able to appoint its own council. A couple of appointments that we changed the structure so that it was brought into line with the other eight Queensland universities, so that they could, what we believe they should do, which is to focus on providing a world-class education, just as the Christopher Woolley government's focused on the things that got us elected, and we believe the university should do exactly the same thing. Focus on providing a world-class education to their students. That they're the bread and butter issues that universities should be focused on.
8: Who came up with this number that it had cost millions, $12 million, to change the name?
10: Well, as I understand it, it's a report that was written by four eminent people who are associated with the university, and that's a former vice chancellor, a former, two former vice chancellors, a historian, and emeritus professor Tom Calmer, who will be well known to many of your listening audience. But the important issue was, it's not something that was initiated by the government. As Minister for Education and the Arts in Queensland, I meet regularly with vice chancellors, and I represent on their behalf when we have education ministers' meetings with Jason Clare, the federal minister, and all the other state and territory ministers. This is not a first-order issue, we believe, for Queenslanders. And importantly, we want them to focus on providing a world-class education.
8: But is it a first-order issue for the university or for some at the university?
10: Well, it would seem that it was a first-order issue for some at the university, which is why they have commissioned this report. And it was something that we have just said consistently, that we don't believe that this black armband view of history, looking to change names, is something that most Queenslanders, including the students who study at Queensland's second oldest university, James Cook University, should be focused on. We just don't think it's important. And most importantly, as part of the Christopher Woolley government, we've made it clear that we're not going to change the James Cook University of North Queensland Act, because it's an act in our parliament, and the latest amendment we made was in April this year, having had the issue come to light in January. So that's why I say it's a long-running saga that hopefully can be put to bed after our firm views being expressed on it, and the university can get back to doing what it does best, both here and in Singapore, where they have another campus, and so that they can provide that education to the students who want that education.
8: All right, John Paul, thank you.
10: Good to be with you.
8: John Paul Langbrook there, Queensland Minister for Education, with a very strong view, very strong line on whether James Cook University will remain James Cook University. And on his watch, it certainly sounds like it will. Wonder how long it'd last. If it will still be called James Cook University in 10, 20, 30 years, or if it's the tide is going to rise and change it. I think leave it alone. I think it doesn't need a rebrand. It doesn't need a change. It's been around for a long time, that university, and I think should be left alone. I mean, why bother going to all that effort and all that cost to change it? It is 16 minutes to 12. Your calls on Telstra outage, everything back up and running at your end, things you own a bit of, whether you bought or acquired along the way, bits of history, bits of memorabilia that means something to you. And the VFF wants your pothole complaints put in writing. Has anyone attempted to do it today?
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8: 12 minutes to 12, checking the weather for Rothnewton. 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Great savings on recliners, lift chairs and lounge suites, all at Rothnewton. Partly cloudy tomorrow, heading for a top of 14. Overnight low tonight of 4. Today we're partly cloudy as well, heading for a top of 13. Currently we have reached 10 degrees in the city. Bev, good morning to you.
16: Good morning, Heidi. I have a magazine, a horse magazine, that Queen Elizabeth had on her flight to Australia on the Qantas plane, left it on her bedside table, and one of the engineers walking through knew that I was interested in horses, so he picked it up and gave it to me.
8: Oh, how lovely. Were you working on the plane at the time? You were part of the staff?
16: No, no, I'm on a farm.
8: Oh, he brought it home for you.
16: No, I knew him.
8: Yes.
16: So he just thought I'd be interested in that.
8: Oh, I love it. And where have you, where do you keep it? Where, you still know where you could put your hand on it right now?
16: In an envelope, and people have got it written on, don't throw it out, and don't. So we might, there might be a bit of royal DNA on.
8: Oh, I mean, anything's possible, Bev. That's a lovely story. Thank you. Things you've collected or picked up along the way. While I'm talking to Laura Spurwell, while she's telling us what's coming up on the afternoon's program, I'll just check if the MCG's still got some of those light bulbs available. Laura, what's on after midday?
17: I do actually have something that my family's collected along the way, and we were going to have a chat about that too. It's an Olympic torch from the torch relay, Sydney 2000, because my mum was a torch runner.
8: Well, that's very cool. Torchbearer.
17: That's probably a more accurate term. So we've got that. We're going to have a chat to V-Line about how things are travelling there, given all the delays.
8: Yeah.
17: They might be waiting until things are looking a little bit better before they do it, but we will get them on the show to be able to tell everyone what's happening this afternoon. Nick Rees will come on, the Lord Mayor of Melbourne, on his campaign, You Spray, You Pay, which has come back up today after our friends scaled the Balti Bridge, caused all this damage allegedly. And obviously there's a big clean-up bill, so...
8: Yeah, we were trying to find out from Transurban how much that clean-up bill would be. I think the police officer yesterday talking to reporters said, oh, this is going to be a taxpayer expense. I think it is actually Transurban because they own that bit of infrastructure or they whatever it is, they've got the toll for it, the concession for it. We've tried to ask Transurban what it's worth. I don't think we've got an answer back, no. Or if they've got the quotes in yet to...
17: We'll ask the question as well and see if there's any more intel from Nick Rees, but you'd imagine it's a pretty hefty bill. And also hype songs. Do you have a hype song? You have a go-to song when you want to hype yourself up for something?
8: Me, not really. No. just checking. Yes, they're still in stock. Yes, the MCG mounted. I wonder how many they've sold of the light tower.
17: Of the light towers. They'd still have some.
8: I think they've
17: anyway, still hype songs coming up on afternoons as well.
8: All right, Laura Spurway, back after midday. Mark, hello, Mark.
18: Hello, Heidi, how are you?
8: I'm all right, thank you.
18: I used to work for Vic Roads and I've got a couple of bolts. I replaced a whole heap of bolts in Westgate Bridge some years ago.
8: Yeah.
18: And I scored two of them. And I don't know what's wrong with them, but anyway.
8: are you keeping them somewhere for posterity's sake, or you?
18: Yeah, they're around somewhere. I've come across them every now and then. But getting on to the maintenance of our road, I used to do maintenance surveillance with Vic Roads back before they contracted it all out. Now, what we had then, and everybody, there was a campaign on. Oh, Vic Road staff aren't good enough. Look at them all, three of them standing around doing nothing, blah, blah, blah, blah. Mm. But these people, you had groups in a region of probably you might have half a dozen groups in their areas that would look after their own areas, and they would, for me personally in my role as surveillance, I could be driving along looking for potholes and I'd spot something that might be 6 inches, right? And yet I just get on the phone and ring the patrol group up because I'd know that 6-inch hole, if you've got a week of rain like we just had, that 6-inch hole could go overnight from 6 inches to 3 feet wide.
8: Yeah.
18: Right? Now, these things used to get fixed virtually straight away.
8: And were you accountable for your patch as well, Mark? So, I mean, was someone checking your patch was okay? You had to actually, it was a KPI for you?
18: Well, it was just done.
8: Right.
18: There was none of this. You would ring up and you would say, I would be able to say to the patrol guys, look, you better get onto this before there's weather coming in. You better get onto this section before it gets out of hand. Now, these days you've got, everything's been privatised. You've got multinational contractors that are looking after the maintenance contracts throughout the state. And they're basically dictating to whoever is left. There are still some very, very good old-time engineers in Vic Roads, and their hands are tied. They're actually answerable to communications people and things like that before they can do anything.
8: Yeah,
18: and it's all about it. Yep, sorry.
8: No, it's all about what?
18: It's all about ticking boxes for the government, making them look good.
8: Yeah, and that's all it is. And it's not actually fixing the surface. It's not actually fixing the road driving surface. Thank you, Mark, for the call. Kevin, g'day, Kevin.
19: Oh, hi. I'm just ringing up about a pothole that I rang up the Department of Transport about on 13/11/70.
8: Yeah.
19: On Thursday, the 18th of the 6th, Blackburn Road, outside number 602, still hasn't been fixed. And as that gentleman was just saying, it's getting bigger and bigger. It's about 3 foot wide by about 3 inches, 4 inches deep.
8: And you have rung and you have reported it?
19: Yep.
8: And
19: nothing.
8: On Thursday, the 18th of the
19: 6th. Yeah. And nothing. Nothing's been done, not one thing.
8: Well, that's ridiculous. Kevin, sorry, I can't help you. Apparently they need the data to realise there's a problem. You're saying I've given them the data, I've told them about one. Well, get out and fix it. You got the information. It's been 3 weeks now. Are you going to wait till it's a month, 2 months, 6 months, a year old? We had better take a break. I'll come back, wrap up the program and try to squeeze another little call or two in before we get to the news.
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2: We've got time for one more call. Glenys, what have you still got?
3: I've still got my Olympic Games ticket from the 1956 Olympics.
2: Wow.
3: Which is now 70 years old in a frame, and it's in mint condition.
2: Like me. Did you take it straight home and put it under glass, or did it knock around in a bottom drawer for a few years?
3: A couple of years, and then, yeah, it's in a lovely gold frame. Yeah, I still remember being there.
2: How lovely.
3: And I remember dancing for the Queen around the Maypole she came out in 54.
2: Lovely, yeah. To just have those memories of something when you look at it. Thank you, Glenys, for the call. Word on the street winner for today, honourable mention to Sean, who alerted us to some dolphins in the bay. But Stuart, you are today's winner. Stuart called to tell us about a two-car collision on Canterbury Road in Heathmont. Paramedics attended the scene. One person taken to hospital. Stuart, you're in the draw for the weekly prize for Word on the Street, a $1,000 voucher to Imp Jewellery. At the end of the week, you could be in the draw for the end of the year to win $60,000 towards a Mercedes-Benz of your choice from Mercedes-Benz Brighton. Talk to you tomorrow, 8:30.
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4: 10 degrees in Melbourne, partly cloudy tomorrow, a top of 13. It's 12 midday. Good afternoon, I'm Jordan Tunbridge. Telstra says it doesn't yet know the root cause behind a major network outage across the country this morning. Tens of thousands of people woke to find themselves unable to make calls. All regional train lines across Victoria had to be suspended. Around 90% of calls and data has now been restored. CFO Michael Ackland says malicious activity doesn't appear to be to blame.
5: At this stage, we have nothing to indicate malicious activity, and we've been in contact with all regulators and government agencies to that effect, but we continue to investigate, we continue to remain curious and explore every avenue, but we have nothing on that.
4: Telstra says 000 calls were not impacted in the same way. The telco has been carrying out welfare checks. A man has been arrested over the alleged stabbing death of a 39-year-old woman at a home in Vermont. A 39-year-old man who was known to the woman was taken to hospital under police guard. Police believe the same offenders are behind a ram raid and a house fire in Melbourne's west this morning. Madeline Burke reports.
6: A townhouse on Cabarita Street in Truganina was destroyed by fire this morning. Firefighters arrived around 4:45 to find the property engulfed in flames. Detectives believe the same offenders rammed a Toyota vehicle into a currency exchange business on Doherty's Road around 5 minutes later. Firefighters arrived to find a vehicle and several jerry cans on fire. No arrests have been made over either incident. Madeline Burke, Melbourne.
4: There are claims police plan to reintroduce solo highway patrols, described as a high-risk gamble by the police union. Single officer patrols were scrapped after the death of Senior Constable Tony Clark, who was shot dead while carrying out a routine roadside breath test alone in the Yarra Ranges. Secretary of the Police Association of Victoria, Wayne Gatt, says the dangers have grown exponentially since solo patrols were banned.
7: They will say this is about the halo effect and increasing road safety and all those things, but I'd say increasing road safety and decreasing the safety of your workforce, inconsistent outcomes, the inconsistent objectives. You shouldn't do one to achieve the other.
4: The Farmers Federation is launching a two-week road reporting blitz to show the government how bad country roads are. It follows new analysis by the VFF, revealing a 75% drop in Victoria's road repair target in just 5 years. President Ryan Milgate says it doesn't have to be just potholes.
8: So we want absolutely anything, essentially. It is a bit of a challenge. If you call the Vic Roads 131170 and report a pothole, you could probably nearly stay on the phone all day.
4: Melbourne's Indian community will pack out Marvel Stadium to celebrate Prime Minister Narendra Modi, who's in town for a regional leaders' summit. Pravin Agarwal from the organising committee has told Heidi Murphy they could have sold out multiple events.
9: Absolutely packed out. It is a free event. We were just having registration to make sure that there's
2: room for everyone. Yes.
9: Yeah, absolutely. We have approximately expecting around 30,000 people in Marvel. And if we could double the capacity, I'm pretty sure we could fill it.
4: Checking finance, the All Ordinary is down 94 points. One Australian dollar trading at 69.33 US cents.
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4: Josh Fraser insists finals haven't been mentioned at Princess Park as Carlton prepares to face Hawthorn on Saturday night. Eddie Summerfield reports.
10: Sitting inside the 10, Josh Fraser insists the F word, being finals, hasn't been spoken about.
11: No, we haven't. No, it's... Everyone's well aligned.
10: Harry Dean trained this morning and will return from a hand injury against Hawthorn on Saturday night.
11: There's no set time on at this point, other than making sure we get all the information. And
10: unknown for fellow defender Jacob Wietering, who's battling a calf.
11: There's no set time on at this point, other than making sure we get all the information.
10: And after 7 wins in a row, the inevitable question for the interim coach: has Josh Fraser had a rethink about throwing his hat in the ring for the job full time?
11: No, I haven't. No, no. No, I haven't reconsidered at all.
10: Eddie Summerfield, Icon Park.
4: And Richmond is on the hunt for a new fitness boss, Ben Serple, to leave the club this week as its young list battles through a crippling injury run. It's 12:05. Prince Harry has branded his High Court defeat a complete and obvious whitewash after losing a privacy case against the Daily Mail. The judge dismissed the allegations of phone hacking and voicemail interception, ruling the claims failed to prove the information was gathered unlawfully. Royal commentator Russell Myers says the Duke's critical response explains why he remains at odds with the royal family.
12: It just proves the King and Buckingham Palace's stance when he was refused that offer of accommodation. Because how on earth could he be making this statement when he was staying as a guest of the King at Royal HQ? I just don't think Harry gets it sometimes.
4: A team involving Australian researchers have found a way to make mRNA vaccines easier to store and distribute. The study has been looking at the use of dry microneedle patches to distribute and deliver the immunisations. Lead author Dr. Brendan Dyett says it would make them easier to roll out in areas without access to refrigeration.
13: For the distribution of these vaccines, you need quite cold storage. So in some cases, you're looking at minus 80 degrees Celsius, which is very, very cold, much colder than your normal fridge or freezer.
4: Well, a beloved police horse in South Australia is being cloned, so its heritage will live on. Vulcan died last year, aged 23. Horse breeding specialist Catalina have been commissioned to clone him. The group's John Farron-Price says stem cells were taken from his bone marrow.
14: Once we had those stem cells, we're then able to make a cloned embryo. We transfer it into one of our recipient mares up here in Sydney, and then usual 11-month gestation for a horse, and there's a healthy foal at the end of it.
4: Returning to sport at the FIFA World Cup, Switzerland is through to the quarterfinals, defeating Colombia 4-3 on penalties after a goalless draw, as heard on SBS.
15: Can he become a Swiss icon here? It's all over! Switzerland are going to the quarterfinal of the World Cup, and they've got a date with Lionel Messi and Argentina.
4: Argentina staged a stunning comeback from 2-0 down, defeating Egypt 3-2. That's the latest news and sport.
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20: 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Hamilton Kangaroos' Pat Sherlock has been recognised for his hard work and dedication by being named a Toyota AFL Community Volunteer of the Year nominee. Mr Sherlock saying it's an honour to be nominated.
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20: 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In sport, Hamilton Basketball Association recently hosted a successful United for Her clinic with more than 70 junior players taking part. 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
22: It is with regret that we announce the death of Mr. Noel Murphy of Dunrobin.
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23: Welcome to Country Today this Wednesday lunchtime. My name's Libby Price. Victoria currently has approximately 30 major data centre projects in the pipeline across the development, construction and commissioning phases. Driven by the need for abundant land and power, massive investments are planned for regional hubs. So what can we expect with this digital infrastructure boom? And is it another case of no thanks, not in my backyard?
24: They don't employ a lot of people once they're built. They do use a lot of electricity and some of them require a lot of water because all of this computing generates a lot of heat. And so the equipment has to be kept at a constant and relatively low temperature. But they don't look like the kind of buildings that would welcome you with open arms if you knocked on the front door.
23: A two-part interview with independent economist Saul Eslake on his assessment of what lies ahead. And it's been a tough year for rice growers with higher water prices, lower locations and market deregulation. All the more reason for rice farmers to get together at Rice Connect. Details later on Country Today.
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26: To the Weather Bureau now, and we're speaking with Kate Doyle. Kate, those cold starts are continuing again through the rest of this week, are they?
27: Yes, that is the story. So we continue to sit under this high pressure system, which is continuing to hang around, and we're expecting it to continue to do so through until the end of the week, which does mean that we are looking at dry and largely settled weather expected through until the weekend. That having been said, there are still a few spots to watch this week. So river levels are slowly receding, but we do still have minor flood warnings out on the Ovens and Kiwa rivers today. We're up to a final warning for the King, the Avoca and the Goulburn. So we're backing off with our rivers, but certainly still something to watch there. But otherwise, the main story is certainly for the rest of the week, these settled conditions, which are, of course, continuing to bring some frosty and foggy mornings. As we see those clear skies with the high pressure system really putting a lid on much lift required to bring about too much in the way of cloudy conditions. It does mean that we are expecting temperatures to be not outrageously far out of average for the next few days, but certainly it'll feel a bit warmer if you manage to get yourself in a spot in the sun with very little wind around. It'll certainly be feeling warmer with the sun on your back for the next few days, which is lucky because the temperatures are still fairly cool for those of us who are not huge fans of this cold weather. So Warrnambool today, we're expecting a top of 12 degrees. Portland also expecting a top of 12 degrees. Hamilton expecting a top of 14. Horsham's also expecting a top of 14. Stawell a top of 13. Neil a top of 14 degrees expected today. Swan Hill a sunny top of 15. Kerrang a top of 14 degrees expected today. Mildura positively balmy with a top of 17 degrees and nice and sunny. Echuca expecting a top of 13 degrees today. Albury-Wodonga a top of 15. Wangaratta a top of 14 degrees today. Sale, you're expecting a top of 14. And Bansdale expecting a top of 15 degrees today. A bit more cloud around for Gippsland, so a bit more cloud around in the Gippsland region. But otherwise, looking fairly steady as she goes across the next couple of days. Attention really being drawn to Saturday when we are seeing a cold front approaching from the west, and we are expecting that to then go across Victoria as we get through to Sunday. So eyes turning to that, but between now and then, steady as she goes.
26: Thank you very much, Kate. That was Kate Doyle from the Weather Bureau.
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28: Let's put my own selfish hat on here for a second. Go, well, I tipped a Queensland Grand Final.
29: Yeah.
28: And, you know, Brisbane have tried to find their way out of it, but they're fighting back. 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
28: They are not in the conversation. They are lucky, and I would say lucky, if they make wildcard round.
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34: Good afternoon, I'm Jefferson Shaw. The Consumer Watchdog has flagged free-range producers who prevent their animals from entering an outdoor range won't face enforcement action on labels during the H5N1 outbreak. That's while a housing order is in place for a period of up to 90 days. The guidance applies for all free-range poultry, egg and meat producers. Uncertainty remains for farmers amid high input costs driven by the Middle East conflict and forecast dry conditions for the next 6 months. Bendigo Bank Agribusiness says it's cautiously optimistic about the second half of the year, with a mixed forecast for key commodities, including cattle, cropping, dairy, sheep and wool. The bank's Eliza Redfern says cattle prices are expected to moderate from recent highs.
35: By historical standards, we are expecting those prices to still remain relatively strong over the rest of this year. So that effectively comes back to this tight supply environment.
34: Cane growers are asking for a lifeline to continue using a key weed control tool, Paraquat. The pesticides regulator recently handed down a decision to phase out its use over 2 years, limiting growers to a finite stock. Cane growers chief executive Dan Galligan says an emergency permit would provide a practical bridge while alternatives are developed.
36: There's product out in the market now, but it's going to be depleted very quickly, and it's got the conditions that were available to growers prior to the end of the report. But the new product that will come in, even though it will be within the two-year transition period, won't have sugarcane conditions on it. So we'll need an emergency use permit to recover it.
34: A colourful legume is being touted as an emerging solution for farmers amid the rising cost of fertiliser. Some farmers are implementing sun hemp as an alternative to significantly reduce the need for urea. Queensland's Department of Primary Industry Principal Scientist Paul Grundy says it stands out as the fastest growing legume.
1: And then when we mulch that crop down, so we just grow it purely for biomass, we mulch that down, plough it back into the soil, that nitrogen is released in a similar way to what it would be released from bag applied fertiliser.
34: A fine against one of the world's largest dairy companies is being welcomed, but there's concern it won't buy back confidence in dairy. Last week, Lactalis Australia paid almost $60,000 in penalties for allegedly inaccurately marketing two dairy products as fresh. Australian Dairy Farmers President Ben Bennett says more needs to be done to ensure trust for consumers.
4: And the penalty of only $59,000, well, you know, the maths is pretty straightforward, isn't it? Like, it's just small chips.
34: This is the National Rural News.
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35: The Australian share market has kicked off the session firmly in the red, down 1.3%, on track for a third straight day of declines. And if losses hold, it could actually end up being our worst day in 6 weeks. Now, this follows a rough session on Wall Street amid
0: fresh attacks on commercial vessels in the Strait of Hormuz, and that's seen oil prices spike 3% overnight to $74 a barrel, which is supporting the energy sector today, while a drop in gold and iron ore prices overnight has led to a more than 2% drop in the materials sector this morning, and financials are retreating from yesterday's gains, with the major banks falling between 1% and 2%. Finally, the Australian dollar is currently buying 69.3 US cents. This is Laura Bessarati from Comsec.
12: First, it was the construction of power lines to connect renewable energy to the grid. Then it was the rollout of wind and solar farms. And now farmers are worried about the huge expansion of AI data centres, with a focus apparently on the Latrobe Valley and Gippsland. So what are these data centres and should we be wary of them? Independent economist Saul Eslake joins us. Saul, welcome back to Country Today. What on earth is an AI data centre?
3: It is a big bank of computing power that fires artificial intelligence. So when you tap into ChatGPT or Claude and ask it a question, it triggers a wave of computations that require an enormous amount of computer memory and computational ability, which in turn requires lots of semiconductor chips to operate and access things that have been stored in its memories. And all of that requires a place to put all those chips and to operate them, and wires to connect them up ultimately to the device that you're putting your question on. And while I'm describing that in terms of you or me asking a simple question, of course, in business and in a whole lot of other areas, the tasks that are being put to artificial intelligence machines are much more complicated and demanding than simply the sort of questions that you or I might ask of it.
12: Indeed. And what do they look like?
3: Well, from the outside, they often look like prisons in some ways. You know, they don't have windows. They have tall fences around them, often surrounded by barbed wire to keep intruders and other unwelcome people, possibly wild animals if they're out in the bush, to keep them away. And they don't employ a lot of people once they're built. They do use a lot of electricity, and some of them require a lot of water because all of this computing generates a lot of heat. And so the equipment has to be kept at a constant and relatively low temperature. But they don't look like the kind of buildings that would welcome you with open arms if you knocked on the front door.
12: Now, we do already have some in the western suburbs of Melbourne. Where are they likely to go in regional areas?
3: Well, we are getting three of them in northern Tasmania. One of them just outside the southeastern suburbs of Launceston, and the other two on disused industrial sites, which are specifically set aside for things that you don't want operating next to people's homes. One at Bell Bay on what was going to be the site of the notorious Gunns pulp mill, and the other a little east of Devonport at a place called Wesley Vale, which was also the site of a controversial pulp mill proposal in the late 1980s. So sometimes these are going to be not in the centre of Australia's bigger cities, because the land is far too expensive and it's not very efficient to use it in that way, but on the fringes of suburbs or in, as you say, more regional centres. Among the considerations for establishing data centres are the availability of land at what the investors think is a reasonable price, but in particular also access to electricity and water. And as we move to increasingly relying on renewable energy generation, on solar and wind power in particular, the sources of which are typically located outside the big cities, it's in a sense almost inevitable that some of these data centres are going to be located in regional areas rather than, as I say, in the heart of our biggest cities.
12: Are they dangerous in any way, for instance, if there are fires or floods?
3: To the best of my knowledge, there haven't been any disasters resulting in significant loss of life or injuries that I'm aware of, in particular because they don't employ many people. If a fire were to break out in one of them, there wouldn't be many employees at risk, and I would assume that they would be trained as to what to do to minimise the risks to themselves. Because they tend to be located away from major areas, major population centres, it's unlikely that, for example, they would result in the spread of fires in the way that a factory fire can and has done. On the other hand, I suppose if they're out in relatively open bushland and a fire did occur, again, emphasising I'm not aware of instances where that has occurred, well, obviously, as people living in the bush know, fires can spread very quickly over large distances if it's been dry for a long time and the winds are blowing in the wrong direction.
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12: Independent economist Saul Eslak. So, are these mainly being built or funded by the big multinational tech firms?
13: They're certainly major players, but there are also smaller businesses who are looking to build data centres whose capacity they can in turn sell to what are these days referred to as the hyperscalers. That's companies like Microsoft and Google and Amazon, Apple, and the big AI operators like Anthropic and ChatGPT, and of course Elon Musk's Starlink business. They are the end users of data centres, and of course they in turn hope to make money by selling their services to businesses, governments and individuals who want to use artificial intelligence for all sorts of purposes.
12: Why is Australia so attractive?
13: Well, one, because we have a lot of space. Two, because we are seen as having the potential to develop large quantities of reliable, renewable energy, simply because we have a lot of sunshine and we have quite a bit of wind, especially in the southern part of the continent, and because governments seem keen to host these sort of things. I mean, we have a reasonably computer literate and savvy, tech savvy population, especially among our younger age groups, and that's probably an attractive feature as well.
12: So, the obvious question, what's in it for us if they're really only jobs when they're being constructed, and after that they're pretty self-sufficient? What does a regional centre get out of hosting one?
13: That's a very good question, and it's one that people in regional centres, and for that matter, in some of the big cities, in the outer suburbs of big cities where data centres are proposed, are asking. And, you know, they...

0: do use a lot of electricity, and there are legitimate concerns that those electricity demands could put upward pressure on electricity prices, which, as we all know, have gone up a fair bit over the last 5 years in particular. They could place demands on the grid that pose risks to electricity supply at times of peak demand. They, in some cases, appear to require lots of water, and it's not clear what the impact of those demands for water will have on the availability of water in places where it's relatively scarce. And if they recycle the water, whether there are some pollution risks associated with that. Some people say that data centers are noisy and thus are permanent unpleasant feature of life if you happen to live or work that's within hearing distance of one. And because, as you said, they're often operated by big multinational tech companies who have a track record of structuring their affairs in ways that result in them not reporting much taxable profit in Australia, but rather transferring their profits to low tax jurisdictions like Singapore or the Netherlands or Ireland by charging their Australian subsidiaries very high fees for the use of intellectual property, for example. Then, you know, there are legitimate questions to be asked about what return does Australia get. One of the answers that people sometimes give to that question is that artificial intelligence is clearly going to be a major force shaping and reshaping the way that we in Australia and around the world live and work. It will be a growing industry, and maybe, it's argued, it makes sense for Australia to be participating in that industry, as it's likely to be one of the more significant ones, and we may derive some export revenue from selling the services offered by data centres to companies and individuals all around the world, in the same way that Australia has grown reasonably prosperous initially by providing the world with food and fibre, and in recent decades by providing the rest of the world with minerals on a grand scale that many other countries don't have. I'm not sure that data centres will represent the equivalent of the mining boom of the last 25 years, but they may be one of the more important economic forces over the next two or three decades.
1: It's incredible. Saul, thank you so much for speaking to us.
0: That's a pleasure. Thank you for having me. I'm sure this will be an ongoing conversation involving lots of people for quite some time to come.
1: Indeed. Independent economist Saul Eslak. Still to come on Country Today, a tough year for rice growers, high prices, lower locations and market deregulation.
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1: It's been a tough year for rice growers with high water prices, low allocations and market deregulation. All the more reason for rice farmers to get together at Rice Connect, the industry conference in Barham on August the 13th and 14th. Country Today's Emma Roberts spoke to Sunrice Grower of the Year, Michael Chalmers.
9: So it's an event put on by the Rice Growers Association of Australia to bring together growers and other people from the industry, including processors, just a chance to bring everyone together to celebrate the successes of the rice industry and individuals within the industry, and a great chance just for everyone to catch up.
10: So why is it so important for farmers and others across the industry to attend this year?
9: This year in particular, because it was a low production year, there were only about a quarter of the growers who grew rice from the previous year. So, you know, some people might be feeling a bit out of the loop. So I think this is a really good chance to network and for everyone to catch up again on what's happening within the industry and what's likely to happen over the next 12 months.
10: So you say only a quarter are still doing rice. Is that a permanent change in the industry across Australia, do you think, or is it a change for now?
9: No, I don't think so. I think that's just a response to low water availability in this previous irrigation season. You know, most of the rice in the Riverina is grown on general security allocation, which in the Murray system it sat at 20% for the year, which made buying temporary water really expensive and just some people weren't prepared to take the risk on the water going in.
10: What else can farmers expect to hear about? Are there any other big topics that will be discussed?
9: I think there's a few different panels that that look pretty interesting. There's a succession panel, there's industry updates talking about the rice going forward. I think by then we'll have a contract price for the year ahead in front of us, so that'll be a hot topic, I'd say. And we're eagerly awaiting what inflows have gone into the dams over the last week of rainfall to see where we're likely to end up in terms of allocation and how much rice we're likely to be able to grow, I guess.
10: So how do you see the Australian rice industry at the moment? Obviously, we've touched on a little bit, but into the future, given the current climate challenges?
9: Yeah, I think the rice industry is in a period of change. So we've just gone through deregulation last year. So that's a huge change for us. And I think the processor that I supply rice to, which is Sunrice, they are changing the way they operate a bit to make sure that they're focused on value-adding and supplying rice into high-returning markets to try and deliver a higher paddy price to growers. So I think that probably going forward, the rice industry is going to be a bit smaller than what it has been, but hopefully we can get some good pricing consistently to, you know, help us with the challenge of water availability and all of our input prices going up.
1: Michael Chalmers, Sunrice Grower of the Year for 2025, speaking with Country Today's Emma Roberts about the Rice Connect Industry Conference in Barham, August the 13th and 14th.
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12: Welcome to a daily market update powered by Auctions Plus, Australia's largest ag marketplace. I'm Jessie with today's report. Warwick agents penned 1,199 cattle, up by 461 head. The mixed yarding contained several pens of quality yearling steers and heifers, which sold to a strong competition along with the better finished bullocks and cows. All the regular buyers attended and operated. Yearling steers in the 280 range to restockers sold for 420 to 610 cents a kilo. Yearling steers over 280 kilos to background sold from 500 to 596 cents a kilo. Medium yearling steers to restockers sold from 464 to 484 cents a kilo. Heavy yearling steers to feed sold from 404 to 520 cents a kilo. Yearling heifers in the 200 to 280 kilo range to background sold from 384 to 532 cents a kilo. Yearling heifers over 280 to restockers sold from 406 to 518 cents a kilo. Medium weight yearling heifers to feed sold from 370 to 468 cents a kilo. Heavy yearling heifers to wholesale meat trade sold from 414 to 450 cents a kilo. Bullocks to processors sold from 440 to 458 cents a kilo. Grown heifers to processors sold from 393 to 436 cents a kilo. Lightweight plain condition to cows to processors sold from 270 to 344 cents a kilo. Plain conditioned heavy cows to restockers sold from 280 to 396 cents a kilo. Good heavy cows to processors sold from 340 to 395 cents a kilo. Heavy bulls to processors sold from 440 to 478 cents a kilo. Numbers fell in the Forbes sale yards with agents yarding at 21,500 head. There was 17,950 lambs penned, and quality was similar to that of previous sales, with a handy run of finish, trade and export lambs penned along with the secondary types. The usual buyers were present and competing in another stronger market, particularly on the well-finished trade weights. Trade weight lambs, 20 to 24 kilos, sold from $269 to $313 a head. Heavy weights to 26 kilos received from $310 to $338 a head. Export lambs sold from $330 to $441 a head. Carcass prices averaged from $1,067 to $1,281 cents a kilo, with a number of sales exceeding 1,300 cents a kilo. There was 3,550 mutton penned, and quality was mixed. Merino ewes sold from $190 to $340 a head. Crossbreds received from $188 to $335, with Dorper ewes reaching $320 a head. That concludes today's market update, brought to you by Auctions Plus, dedicated to connecting ag.
11: To the wool auctions, the Eastern Market Indicator is up 4 at 1,908 cents a kilogram. To the Northern Region sales, the Northern Market Indicator is down 2 at 1,969 cents a kilogram. A total offering of 4,346 with 1.9% passed in. 19 micron down 9 at 2,305. 21 micron saw no sale. 23 micron saw no sale. To the Southern Region sales now. The Southern Market Indicator is up 8 at 1,868 cents a kilogram, a total offering of 7,756 with 5.6% passed in. 19 micron up 7 at 2,303. 21 micron up at 26 at 2,115. 23 micron saw no sale. And those figures are from the Australian Wool Exchange. And with the grain report, here's Claire Adams from Pro Farmer Grain.
13: Australian grain prices largely lifted yesterday, with overall strong results in the West. Looking at international markets, US wheat future contracts increased, supported by gains across other grains, though under seasonal harvest pressure. US corn future contracts moved higher as tensions increased in the Middle East, lifting crude oil prices. US soybean future contracts rose as several new Chinese purchases of US soybeans were reported, in addition to the confirmed trades from 6th July. Ice canola future contracts firmed due to geopolitical tensions and spillover pressure from other grains. CBOT September 26 wheat was up $3.65 to $328 Australian dollars per tonne. ICE November 26 canola was up $6.99 to $773 Australian dollars per tonne. MATIF November 26 canola was up $6.58 to $862 Australian dollars per tonne. These comments are general in nature and may not be relevant to your specific situation. You should consider the relevant product disclosure statement and seek independent advice before purchasing any financial products.
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1: 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I'm Libby Price. 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
2: 11 degrees in Melbourne, partly cloudy tomorrow, a top of 13. It's 1 o'clock. Good afternoon, I'm Jordan Tunbridge. The Prime Minister says the Telstra outage is deeply concerning and the public deserves answers. The telecommunications giant says about 90% of calls and data services have been restored. At the height of the crisis, transport services, payment systems and even some 000 calls were offline. Anthony Albanese says the government is working with Telstra.
3: The 000 custodian is in constant contact with Telstra and with emergency services. What Telstra have indicated to the government is that there's no evidence of it being malicious, but those investigations are underway.
2: The accused Pam the Bird graffiti vandal remains behind bars amid growing calls for him to stay in jail until he repays the full costs of the damage. Jack Gibson Burrell was arrested yesterday after allegedly spray-painting the infamous cartoon bird during a dangerous 9-hour stunt. The exact cost of the vandalism and police response isn't yet known. Melbourne Lord Mayor Nick Rees has told Laura Spurway it's unfair that taxpayers cop the bills.
4: It will cost tens of thousands of dollars to clean up, estimates somewhere between $30,000 and $50,000. We also saw incredible disruption across the Melbourne road network as well, with lanes being closed. You know, this is not a victimless crime.
2: Homicide Squad detectives are investigating the death of a woman who was killed in a stabbing at a home in Melbourne's east last night. Emergency services were called to Delatite Court in Vermont just before 10 p.m, finding a 39-year-old woman dead inside a property. A 39-year-old man was arrested at the home. Victoria Police is considering a controversial plan to bring back one officer highway patrols. Assistant Commissioner of Road Policing Mick Hermans says a pilot would run across August and September.
5: It'll essentially be a standard roster of two members. If they both agree that they'd be interested in working one up in proximity, that meets the objectives of that shift. It's risk assessed by a supervisor. We're prepared to have a go at it.
2: Credit card debt has surged by $61 million in May to hit $19.8 billion in Australia. Analysis of Reserve Bank data shows spending levels have reached their second highest on record. Azura Financial's Tom Hawley says the numbers showcase the ongoing pressure on families.
6: I think it's just indicative of the position we're in at the moment, you know, higher cost of living and higher interest rates.
2: Checking finance, the All Ordinary is down 90 points, one Australian dollar trading at 69.33 US cents.
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2: Geelong coach Chris Scott has played down suggestions he needs to make changes at the selection table in order to get their season back on track. The Cats have slipped down to seventh on the ladder after losing four of their last five games. Geelong takes on GWS on Saturday in Sydney, and Scott has conceded strong performances in the VFL won't necessarily mean a spot in the senior side.
8: The VFL team collectively have been great all year. There's been some individual performances in there that are exactly what we're asking for. But that's only one part of the puzzle. Sometimes the guys that are playing the best aren't necessarily the ones that come up because there are other factors like the roles we're looking for.
2: A BBL game is set to be played in Chennai between Melbourne Renegades and Perth Scorchers on December 12. It's understood Prime Minister Anthony Albanese will make the announcement at the end of the week. And Switzerland has won a nail-biting clash to secure the last spot on the FIFA World Cup quarterfinals, beating Colombia 4-3 on penalties. That's the latest news and sport.
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10: I'm Daniel Brewer with your local news and sport. Federal member for Wanneroo and Dantine is encouraging local sporting clubs, athletes and officials to apply for funding, saying junior sport is so important.
11: Junior sport is the lifeblood of our clubs, and we need to keep getting younger people participating, and especially then participating in pathways to the elite level. And that's what these local sporting grants are all about.
10: Residents across Southern Grampian Shire Council are being urged to have their say on the proposed community hub, library and civic square before consultation closes at 5 tonight. In sport, registrations are now open for the Portland Basketball Association's Junior Spring Competition. That's the latest local news and sport.
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15: Your four-day forecast for Western Victoria. Partly cloudy today with light winds before a low of 1 degree tonight. For Thursday, there is a frost warning. It will be partly cloudy with a chance of morning fog with light winds in a top of 15. For Friday, partly cloudy with a slight chance of a shower in 14. And Saturday, showers increasing and a high of 13 degrees.
14: Harvey Norman Hamilton, your local computer specialists.
15: Right now, it's 13 degrees.
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G'day, it is Afternoons with Steve. Hope you're feeling mighty fine on this Hump Day Wednesday. Coming up after 3 o'clock today, we'll find out what's on at Hamilton Cinema. Opening tomorrow with Amanda. We'll have a chat for her. We'll also have what's on this day in music history after 4. But still ahead this hour, a bit of Cheap Trick. Billy Joel's moving out, but it's Heart Out of 1990 for you now. 3HA.

0: It's News Talk and only the hits you love on 3H. It's Afternoons with Steve. G'day to you. The Morning Rush with Sean and Monkey. They catch up with entertainment reporter Peter Ford after 7 a.m. each day. And this morning, Peter was talking about Prince Harry and how he lost his case against the Daily Mail. Fair to say, Peter isn't a Prince Harry fan.
1: But more than that, it's just about how angry this is going to make him. And he's already a very angry, vindictive, litigious person, and this will only fuel that further.
2: Wow, what is? I've never used that word before. Litigious. What is that? What is he?
1: It means you're just always suing someone.
2: Oh, right. That's okay.
1: In layman's terms. No, that's big. A big word for the day.
0: The boys should get one of those word of the day calendars. Expand their vocabulary a little bit. The Morning Rush back tomorrow from 6 on 3HA. And coming up next, the only prince I respect.
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0: 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Mondo Rock with the weather report for the week. Cool world. It was up 1 degree this morning. In fact, I was talking to a colleague and it said in their car it was down to zero. And he says, that's the coldest he's ever seen his car, say, temperature. And I'm like, man, you have not lived elsewhere in Australia then. I'll give you the tip. Still, you know what it's like in the morning. You know, you're trying to find something to just scrape the ice off your windscreen. Here's a bit of a tip for you. And I swear by this one, having lived in very, very cold climates before. Just grab an old towel that you no longer use. And if you remember, chuck that over the front of your windscreen before you go to bed at night. And then it'll just come off like a board in the morning. There you go. This information for you is absolutely free right here on Afternoons with Steve. Going to roll out some tunes from Mr. Mister for you next.
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0: The very superstitious Amy Stewart just knocking on wood on 3HA. You got afternoons with Steve. G'day to you. Hey, next Wednesday night is our Boost Your Business Online free seminar. There'll be a light supper provided as well. Now, it's at Melville Oval Function Room. 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In fact, we'll do 5 in a row. Why not? We'll kick it off with a bit of Toto. And Elton John. Yeah, 5 in a row on the way after 2 on 3HA.
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12: 11 degrees in Melbourne, partly cloudy tomorrow, a top of 13. It's 2 o'clock. Good afternoon, I'm Jordan Tunbridge. Telstra is apologising for a widespread outage which hit businesses, public transport and a small number of 000 calls. Dusty Fitzpatrick reports.
13: The nation's largest telco says in the early hours of this morning, an issue began affecting nodes in data centres which caused outages for mobile phone and data customers. The disruptions left people unable to make calls, and payment system company Tyro says some businesses couldn't process FPOS transactions. More than 90% of services have now been restored, and while Telstra says it's not yet found the root cause, it's not believed to be malicious. 000 calls were largely unaffected, but Chief Financial Officer Michael Ackland says they will follow up in a handful of instances where that wasn't the case.
14: We conduct welfare checks when any call to 000 fails.
13: Dusty Fitzpatrick reporting.
12: The outage brought Victoria's entire regional rail network to a standstill with more than 100 services cancelled. V-Line Chief Executive Officer Will Tiepo has told Laura Spurway they're still not taking passengers.
15: We're now starting to see recovery, particularly our train radio systems that are now starting to communicate back to our signalling systems. That's good news, and as we speak, we're running a couple of test trains on the Geelong corridor at the moment to make sure that the network is fully stable before we take revenue services this afternoon.
12: An administrative error during a parliamentary inquiry has exposed how short-staffed CFA stations were during last summer's fatal fires. Labor lost a bid to censor a damning 33-page report. It revealed the CFA received around a third of the funding it asked for from the Allan government during the last three financial years. But Government Minister Nick Stakos says the CFA is well-funded.
16: CFA funding has increased year on year under our government. You'll see new equipment being rolled out, new trucks being rolled out. That's where the CFA is at. It has the absolute support of our government.
12: Unions are targeting Aldi with protests as they seek to raise awareness of safety concerns. The Transport Workers Union says it has identified dangerous practices in the supermarket's transport supply chain. TW National Secretary Michael Caine says the supermarket giant can't ignore the issue.
17: Companies it uses to cart goods around this country are getting squeezed commercially, and the result of that is people are dying.
12: Aldi says it is committed to safety and rejects allegations made by the TWU. Checking finance, the All Ordinary is down 74 points, one Australian dollar trading at 69.33 US cents.
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12: St Kilda coach Ross Lyon says he will meet with their high-performance team in the coming days to map out a return for Max King. King is making his way back to the senior side after he injured his hamstring in the VFL earlier this season and has not played at AFL level in more than 2 years. Lyon says King will train with the side this week.
19: I wouldn't use the word imminent, but someone did, so that sort of lit it up. But he has made real ground, so in the fullness of time, we'll get there. I'm going to have a meeting later in the week, probably Friday, the day before the game, just with our, you know, high-performance team to get an exact feel on it. But, it's imminent.
12: The opening game of this season's BBL tournament is set to be played in India. The Renegades will take on the Perth Scorchers on December 12 in Chennai. And England has humiliated India in their second men's T20 international, bowling out the visitors for just 76. That's the latest news and sport.
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22: I'm Daniel Brewer with your local news and sport. Hamilton Kangaroos' Pat Sherlock has been recognised for his hard work and dedication by being named a Toyota AFL Community Volunteer of the Year nominee. Mr Sherlock saying it's an honour to be nominated.
23: I definitely feel appreciated when things like this pop up, and it is a bonus. Obviously, it's not something you start to do to try and get nominated for things like this, but it is quite nice to sort of think that it is getting recognised.
22: 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In sport, Hamilton Basketball Association recently hosted a successful United for Her clinic with more than 70 junior players taking part. 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
0: Your four-day forecast for Western Victoria. Partly cloudy today with light winds before a low of 1 degree tonight. For Thursday, there is a frost warning. It will be partly cloudy with a chance of morning fog with light winds and a top of 15. For Friday, partly cloudy with a slight chance of a shower and 14. And Saturday, showers increasing and a high of 13 degrees.
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0: Currently, it's 12 degrees.
2: Five songs back to back. We told management it was a technical glitch, but really, we just didn't want to interrupt the vibe. 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

0: talking only the hits you love on 3HA, wrapping up your five in a row with the Oils, Beds are Burning. How you doing? It is Afternoons with Steve. Going to play some classic Peter Frampton for you in minutes. But tomorrow night, AFL action round, what are we up to, 18? Continues. It's going to be an absolute blockbuster. The top of the table clash between the Dockers and the Swans in Perth. It's the first time they've faced off in a year. This week, it would be a year. Now, the Swans are 2-1 up over the last three encounters, with the biggest margin being 11 points in July last year. So the head count means nothing. I mean, that was a year ago. Different teams this year. Well, certainly Freo anyway. Now, Freo hoping to bounce back after their 14-win streak was snapped by GWS last weekend. Didn't pick that one. Swans seem to have got their running game going again, so we'll be tuning in for that. Pre-game from 6, first bounce at 10 past 8. And then straight after that, we'll go to the last quarter between the Pies and the Roos. So they're having a big fight out for the top 6, or the top 10, if you like. It's the top 10. AFL Nation live right here from 6 o'clock tomorrow night on 3HA.
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2: We found out that this is where Kelly Slater stays when he comes to Australia. 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

0: 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G'day, it's Afternoons with Steve. Hello to you. Some Chisel not too far away for you. A great event coming up on Saturday week, 18th of July, out at the Parklands Golf Club. They're having a cancer support day with all the money raised going directly to the WDHS Cancer and Dialysis Centre, which is great. Now, it doesn't matter if you have got a handicap or not. Everybody's welcome. It's an 18-hole Stableford, so that's good. There'll be a lot of picking up if I play. I can give you the tip. $20 will get you in, includes afternoon tea. 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

0: 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It's Afternoons with Steve with a bit of Frankie Goes to Hollywood. And speaking of Hollywood, we'll find out what's opening up at Hamilton Cinema tomorrow when Amanda joins us after 3 o'clock. And to get us there, we'll hear from the likes of Leo Sayer and Savage Garden. But your news is next.
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0: 11 degrees in Melbourne, partly cloudy tomorrow, a top of 13. It's 3 o'clock. Good afternoon, I'm Jordan Tunbridge. The Federal Communications Minister says Telstra needs to explain how and why its network crashed. The outage disabled calls and data, as well as transport services, payment systems and some 000 lines. 90% of services have been restored and Telstra is investigating the incident. Annika Wells claims the outage demonstrates why telcos are the least trusted industry in the country.
14: The advice from Telstra at the moment is this is essentially a synchronisation issue, an issue between time services, and it's for Telstra to explain why and how this occurred. Like you say, consumers can rightly expect that they can call 000 at all times and that that system will work when they need it the most.
0: A court has heard a high-profile Victorian man accused of raping a woman allegedly told her, "You are so sexy, I can't stop," when she pushed him away and told him, "I don't want this." The man, who cannot be named for legal reasons, is accused of 2 counts of rape and 1 count of sexual assault of the woman in his home in 2023. The man telling the jury, "I am not guilty," when the charges were put to him. The trial continues. Victoria Police is set to trial a return to solo highway patrols, despite warnings the move could put officers in danger. The force largely banned single officer patrols in 2015 after an ISIS-inspired teenager planned to behead a police officer. The force say the trial of one-up patrols is aimed at increasing highway visibility. But Shadow Police Minister Brad Batten isn't convinced.
6: I haven't seen a reason or a message for it other than the vacancies, which they're denying is the case. But I can only see that it'd be the obvious thing that's happened. They've got 1,500 plus vacancies. They've had a delay in getting people through the academy for a couple of years now. And they've got not enough police to put on the beat.
0: Melbourne has climbed to third on the list of the world's most livable cities, behind only Vienna and Copenhagen. The Economist Intelligence Unit's Global Livability Index for 2026 ranks Melbourne ahead of Sydney in fourth and Adelaide in eighth. Well, four of Victoria's elite boys' schools, including Xavier College, have recorded a drop in enrolments over the past decade. Senior education lecturer and former deputy principal Melinda Davis has just written a PhD about boys' schools and the cultures in them.
8: People are asking questions about schools that are exclusive to one particular gender, as they should, and they should ask the same questions of girls' schools. I do think, though, that boys' schools in particular have had pretty bad press over the last, say, 10 years. But there is definitely, I think, a need for a different approach to boys' schools.
0: Checking finance, the All Ordinary is down 56 points, one Australian dollar trading at 69.33 US cents.
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0: Carlton interim coach Josh Fraser believes he would be doing a disservice to the Blues if he publicly put his hand up to become the club's full-time coach during a seven-game winning streak. Collingwood Premiership captain Nick Maxwell this week endorsed his former Magpies teammate to declare he wants the top job. But Fraser says he hasn't reconsidered.
16: I'm really enjoying this opportunity. There's a lot of responsibility that comes with being an interim coach, and my focus is really on how we make sure the club's better placed at the end of this journey. I'm enjoying what that brings and learning a lot while I'm doing it.
0: Richmond has parted ways with its high-performance boss as their injury run continues. And Egypt officials claim their World Cup clash with Argentina was rigged after a goal was overturned for a dubious foul. Egypt losing the clash 3-2. That's the latest news and sport.
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19: I'm Daniel Brewer with your local news and sport. Federal member for Wannon, Dan Tehan, is encouraging local sporting clubs, athletes and officials to apply for funding, saying junior sport is so important.
20: Junior sport is the lifeblood of our clubs, and we need to keep getting younger people participating, and especially then participating in pathways to the elite level. 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
19: Residents across Southern Grampian Shire Council are being urged to have their say on the proposed community hub, library and civic square before consultation closes at 5 tonight. In sport, registrations are now open for the Portland Basketball Association's Junior Spring Competition. That's the latest local news and sport.
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17: 3HA Weather.
2: Your four-day forecast for Western Victoria. Partly cloudy today with light winds before a low of 1 degree tonight. For Thursday, there is a frost warning. It will be partly cloudy with a chance of morning fog with light winds and a top of 15. For Friday, partly cloudy with a slight chance of a shower and 14. And Saturday, showers increasing and a high of 13 degrees.
18: Harvey Norman Hamilton, your local computer specialists.
2: Currently, it's 12 degrees.
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0: the best, darling.
1: And we're talking movies with the inimitable Amanda from Hamilton Cinema. Hello.
2: Hey, Steve. How are you going?
1: I'm doing extremely well. It is the last week of school holidays, but still some great movies showing this week that people can check out.
2: We do. We still have Minions and Monsters and Toy Story 5. And for those a little bit older, we've still got Jackass Best and Last.
1: Will it be the last? Injuries, you know, pending?
2: Yes. Yeah, we'll see.
1: I remember, just on Jackass, I remember going to the preview screening of the very first one and they had sick bags.
2: Yes.
1: On the seats, which I just put my Jaffas in. Anywho, yeah, so they're all still showing, but Disney's back with another live action remake and it's a big one.
2: It is Moana, the live action.
1: Yeah, now Dwayne Russell is as Dwayne Russell in this one. The Rock recreates his role. Tell us a little bit about the plot for those who haven't seen the animated version.
2: So Moana is very much following the cartoon version. Mm-hmm. So, you know, fearless Polynesian teen answers the ocean's call, pairs up with the demigod Maui and battles sea monsters to restore a stolen magical heart and save her island.
1: Yeah, just a normal afternoon.
3: Shapeshifter, you stole the heart of Tifiti and cursed the whole world. If you restore the heart, you'd be everyone's hero.
4: This mission has no chance. We gotta go through a whole ocean of bad.
3: And when it's time to find home, we know the way. The ocean chose us for a reason.
1: Every time I hear the singing, though, I think of that misheard lyric meme that goes around. I won't repeat what it says, but I can't help but smile. Now, I've not seen the animated version. Have you seen the first version?
2: Yes, I have, and I really enjoyed it. I love Lin-Manuel Miranda's music and the stuff he does for
1: excellent.
2: The shows.
1: Now, the live-action version has got an Australian actress.
2: Does. It has Catherine in it.
1: Yes. You don't even try to pronounce her last name?
2: No. I'm not great with pronunciation and I know where I stand with that one.
1: Drawing the line there.
2: Yes.
1: But she's only 16.
2: She's 16, yes. So she's taken over the title role. From what I've seen, does a brilliant job at it.
1: That opens on Thursday, first session from 10 a.m. to 6:10 p.m. And if you haven't seen Supergirl yet, that closes today, 8 o'clock tonight, as a matter of fact. So make sure you pop in there and check it out. And Amanda, we'll catch up with you next week. And remember, go to hamiltoncinema.com.au for all the session details.
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0: 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And one of the rock and roll music's weirdest stories, a real-life drug smuggler back in the 80s bought a used plane that had previously belonged to REO Speedwagon. Now, he left the band's giant logo painted on the side of the aircraft, thinking that police and border agents would just assume it was a rock band on tour and leave him alone. And it worked for quite a while. Speedwagon indeed. It's Afternoons with Steve, going to rock out with some Kiss next.
1: Over more than six decades, the Rolling Stones continue to prove themselves as the greatest rock and roll band on earth. Their 25th studio album, Foreign Tongues, already hailed as one of their very best.
2: Hi, this is Mick Jagger. It's a very recognisable Stones sound.
1: So now we're excited to present the Rolling Stones Foreign Tongues album special, featuring the boys in the band, previewing tracks and playing Stones classics.
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0: 981 AM and 92.9 FM, 3HA. It is News Talk and only the hits you love. And after the Hampton League and Mininera League had byes on the weekend, they're all back this weekend, and it's a big game out at Melville this Saturday in the Hampton League and the seniors, with the Kangaroos taking on Portland. It gets underway from 2:55 thereabouts. Sometimes they go early. As we found out. But that's going to be a massive game, really important for both teams. Phil and Brownie will be talking about that in this weekend's Sporting Pulse, as well as all the other local sports stories that matter. They do it every Saturday morning from 8 a.m. thanks to the team at Hamilton Mazda. And you can catch up on previous episodes by downloading the free listener app and searching for the Sporting Pulse so you never miss a moment. You're going to have a white wedding with Billy Idol. He says I do next.
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0: 981 AM and 92.9 FM at 3HA. It's Afternoons with Steve. G'day to you. It's coming up to 4 o'clock as we get closer to the end of your Wednesday. In the next hour, we'll check in on this day in music history for July 8th. And to get us there, we'll hear from Kate Bush. And a bit of Cher. On the way after 4.
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12: 12 degrees in Melbourne, partly cloudy tomorrow, a top of 13. It's 4 o'clock. Good afternoon, I'm Jordan Tunbridge. Telstra is continuing to investigate the root cause of this morning's major network outage across the country. The telco says there's nothing to indicate malicious activity is to blame. Around 90% of calls and data has been restored. V-Line CEO Will Tiepo says the entire regional network was brought to a standstill because of a radio network error.
13: We cancelled in the order of just over 100 services this morning because we couldn't run them. So that was in the order of a couple of thousand people in the morning peak that were impacted. This is a really significant outage. So I think this one was probably the biggest one we've ever had.
12: V-Line trains are still not up and running. 000 Victoria has also confirmed more than 20 phone calls were unable to connect this morning. Welfare checks have been carried out. There are growing calls for the accused Pam the Bird graffiti vandal to pay the damage bill after scaling the Balti Bridge and spraying the infamous cartoon bird on one of the pylons yesterday. Melbourne City Council introduced a You Spray, You Pay policy in May. The hardline anti-graffiti initiative was championed by Lord Mayor Nick Rees, who says Melburnians are ultimately paying for the cleanup.
14: Last year, the City of Melbourne spent close to $2 million cleaning tagging and vandalism off the walls of our buildings. And that's serious money. I mean, $2 million, that's a childcare centre. That's a library.
12: Police believe the same offenders are behind a ram raid and a house fire in Melbourne's west this morning. Madeline Burke reports.
15: A townhouse on Cabarita Street in Truganina was destroyed by fire this morning. Firefighters arrived around a quarter to five to find the property engulfed in flames. Detectives believe the same offenders rammed a Toyota vehicle into a currency exchange business on Doherty's Road around 5 minutes later. Firefighters arrived to find a vehicle and several jerry cans on fire. No arrests have been made over either incident. Madeline Burke, Melbourne.
12: US immigration officials have arrested an Australian citizen accused of illegally voting in America's 2022 and 24 federal elections. Prosecutors allege Denise Natalie Miliura knowingly lied about her citizenship status to register as a voter in the state of Louisiana. Checking finance, one Australian dollar trading at 69.33 US cents.
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12: St Kilda coach Ross Lyon says Max King's long-awaited football comeback is gradually edging closer. Lyon says he will meet with their high-performance team in the coming days to map out a return for King, who last played in the AFL 2 years ago. Melbourne coach Stephen King says despite the side sitting sixth on the ladder, they're still not thinking about finals football.
17: I know how marginal this competition is, and one week you're spoken about really highly, the next one you slip up, or you come up against a really good team and you can't control what other clubs are doing around you. So I think it's too early for us yet to mention that word.
12: Sydney Swans coach Dean Cox has confirmed Tom Papley will return for tomorrow night's blockbuster clash against Fremantle in Perth. England players will be advised not to jump over advertising hoardings after Jordan Henderson suffered a freak injury in the aftermath of their World Cup victory over Mexico. Henderson is set to have wrist surgery after he fell awkwardly while celebrating England's 3-2 win. And Queensland will go into tonight's State of Origin decider at Suncorp Stadium as favourites. That's the latest news and sport.
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20: I'm Daniel Brewer with your local news and sport. Hamilton Kangaroos' Pat Sherlock has been recognised for his hard work and dedication by being named a Toyota AFL Community Volunteer of the Year nominee. Mr Sherlock saying it's an honour to be nominated.
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23: Zip tracks, security shutters, awnings, plantation shutters, day-night blinds and motorised blinds at R&D Scott, Grey Street, Hamilton.
1: 3HA Weather.
0: Your four-day forecast for Western Victoria. Partly cloudy today with light winds before a low of 1 degree tonight. For Thursday, there is a frost warning. It will be partly cloudy with a chance of morning fog with light winds and a top of 15. For Friday, partly cloudy with a slight chance of a shower and 14. And Saturday, showers increasing and a high of 13 degrees.
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0: Right now, it's 13 degrees.
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It's Afternoons with Steve and it's time to wind back the clock. Checking in with On This Day in Music History for July 8th and a couple of birthdays today. Joan Osborne, American singer-songwriter and guitarist, is 64 today. She had a big hit in Australia back in 1995 with One of Us.

And it was on this day in 1961, English keyboard player and co-founder of Depeche Mode, Andrew Fletcher, was born. He passed away in 2022. In 1969, it was The Coma that inspired a Stones classic. British singer-actress Marianne Faithfull, who was then the girlfriend of Mick Jagger, suffered a severe drug overdose in her Sydney hotel room while on the set of the film Ned Kelly and slipped into a six-day coma. Upon waking up, she reportedly told friends, "Wild horses couldn't drag me away." The phrase famously inspired Jagger and Keith Richards to write the iconic Rolling Stones track.

on this day in 1970, Creedence Clearwater Revival released one of the greatest albums of all time, their fifth studio album, Cosmos Factory, which became their biggest seller. It contained classics like Travelin' Band, Looking Out My Back Door, Long As I Can See the Light, Run Through the Jungle, Up Around the Bend, Who'll Stop the Rain, and the epic I Heard It Through the Grapevine. That's on this day in music history for July 8th on 3HA.

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0: 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I've got to check it out. I might have a listen tonight. How you doing? It is Afternoons with Steve. More of the hits you love on the way from the Proclaimers. On my way from misery to happiness today. Oh, I'm going to rock out with Status Quo. Firing up the air guitar for you in minutes on 3HA.
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0: Just rocking out with a bit of Status Quo on 3H8. It's Afternoons with Steve. And you can get more classics with the Classic Hits Countdown this weekend as Gavin Miller celebrates the year 1980. It was the year the Rubik's Cube was released. Still haven't solved it. The year CNN was launched and the year Australia's first test tube baby was born. It was a womb with a view. 1980 is the year. Join Gavin Miller for the Classic Hits Countdown from that year, Sunday morning from 10, right here on 3HA.
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The home of Sports Day back tonight with Jared Healy and Ken Hinckley. Quarterfinals in the FIFA World Cup get underway tomorrow. I'm sure they'll be talking about that and previewing tomorrow's top of the table clash in the AFL between the Dockers and the Swans. You can catch them from 6 tonight, but it is coming up to 5 o'clock, which means punching out time. And more of the hits you love lined up. Bit of Huey Lewis.

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0: 10 degrees in Melbourne, partly cloudy tomorrow, a top of 14. It's 5 o'clock. Good afternoon, I'm Jordan Tunbridge. The federal government says its priority is the welfare of 36 people who made 000 calls during the Telstra outage. The telecommunications company is investigating the cause after calls and data were knocked out for several hours this morning. Communications Minister Annika Wells says she's seeking urgent answers as to what happened.
14: There are about three dozen welfare checks that are still ongoing. As you'll remember from September, there's a system that happens here where Telstra tries to call these numbers that are dropped calls.
0: The outage has prompted calls for telecommunications to be classified as an essential service, like water, gas and electricity, so telcos are held to account. Carol Bennett from the Australian Communications Consumer Action Network telling Shane McInnes there should be, at a minimum, enforceable reliability standards.
15: That hold telcos to account for the stability of the network. Now, we've got this in energy, and 20 years ago we had lots of energy outages. We don't have them anymore, and the reason is there are steep financial penalties for companies non-compliant with reliability standards.
6: A high-profile Victorian man accused of raping a woman in 2023 has told a jury he is not guilty. The man, who cannot be named for legal reasons, is accused of two counts of rape and one count of sexual assault. A court heard he allegedly told her, "You are so sexy, I can't stop," when she pushed him away and told him, "I don't want this." But the man's defence lawyer says the attack never happened, pointing out the woman stayed at his home instead of leaving. A man remains under police guard in hospital after a young mother was stabbed to death in Melbourne's East. Nine's Isabel Quinlan reports.
16: It was just before 10 o'clock last night when police descended on the Vermont property and found a 39-year-old mother dead inside.
17: Her alleged attacker, a man of the same age, also suffered injuries. He's now in hospital under police guard. The incident has sent shockwaves through the community.
18: Nothing like this ever happens here. I heard sirens, basically, and then I looked out the window and I saw all these cop cars, and I'm like, oh my gosh, this has got to be something crazy.
16: This is the 36th Australian woman to die as a result of violence, and campaigners say more needs to be done to stop this from happening.
6: Regional drivers are being urged to report every pothole and road hazard as part of a two-week road reporting blitz. New analysis by the Farmers Federation reveals a 75% drop in Victoria's road repair target in just 5 years. Ryan Milgate, president of the VFF, is asking any road users impacted to alert authorities.
19: We've been talking to government ad nauseum about the state of our roads, and we've just been told recently, well, we're not getting any report, your roads must be fine. Essentially, we've taken the challenge on, and we're challenging everyone. Let's flood the reporting line.
6: Checking finance, the All Ordinaries closed down 25 points. One Australian dollar trading at 69.33 US cents.
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6: Geelong coach Chris Scott is backing Jeremy Cameron to finish the year strongly as he continues to suffer the effects of a broken arm from last year's grand final.
21: It's obviously frustrating for him at the moment that he's not feeling as good as he has at times in his career. But so he's got some ideas on it, and we've thrown around some things this week.
6: Cameron has described his two-kick game last weekend as borderline pathetic. Switzerland has reached the quarterfinals of the FIFA World Cup for the first time since 1954 after beating Colombia in a penalty shootout. Argentina defeated Egypt 3-2, coming back from 2-0 down. That's the latest news and sport.
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2: Your four-day forecast for Western Victoria, mostly clear tonight with light winds and a low of 1 degree. For Thursday, there is a frost warning for tomorrow with a chance of morning fog, then a mostly sunny afternoon with light winds. Friday, mostly sunny, slight chance of a shower with light winds becoming northerly, 15 to 25k in the morning and 14. Saturday, showers increasing from the morning and into the afternoon and 13. Expect tops tomorrow of 15 for Hamilton, Casterton, Portland and the coast.
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2: It's 11 degrees.
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981 AM and 92.9 FM at 3HA. It is Afternoons with Steve, and one of music history's weird kind of occurrences. In his autobiography, Foreigner lead singer Lou Gramm revealed that a beautiful, mysterious woman randomly appeared in the studio control room while he was recording the vocals to Waiting for a Girl Like You. Now, Lou was having real problems getting the vocals down until she arrived. He says her presence gave him an intense wave of emotional inspiration, allowing him to nail the song. But as soon as he finished the take, she vanished into thin air. And Gramm never found out who she was. Here is Foreigner on 3HA.

0: The census is coming this August. 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

981 AM and 92.9 FM, 3HA. Good afternoons with Steve. Going to be another cold one tonight, down to a low of 1 degree. The winds will be light. Then tomorrow, there is a frost warning. We'll have some morning fog around as well. Then it's going to be a mostly sunny afternoon with light winds and tops of 15 degrees. Weekend at this stage, some showers moving in, but temperatures in the low teens as well. Still to come, got to rock out the wild one. A bit of Susie Quattro, also George Michael, but it's The Cure for you now on 3HA.

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1: Could you keep your eyes on the road, please?
2: 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Book an appointment now at Glen Howell Optometrist, Hamilton and Casterton.
3: A lot of bad drivers. Can't be too careful.
0: 3HA.

0: Cause I gotta have faith. Ooh, I gotta have faith. News talk and only the hits you love on 3HH. It's Afternoons with Steve. G'day to you. Look, enough to power lines and renewable energy farms. AI data centres are the latest concern for rural communities. Hearing a lot about it, particularly as rural Australia is seen as an attractive place for these centres due to ample space and cheaper real estate. Independent economist Saul Eastlake joined Country Today's Libby Price to break down what these facilities actually are and whether there's any benefit to rural communities.
1: So, the obvious question, what's in it for us if they're really only jobs when they're being constructed and after that they're pretty self-sufficient? What does a regional centre get out of hosting one?
2: That's a very good question, and it's one that people in regional centres, and for that matter in some of the big cities, in the outer suburbs of big cities where data centres are proposed, are asking. And, you know, they do use a lot of electricity, and there are legitimate concerns that those electricity demands could put upward pressure on electricity prices, which, as we all know, have gone up a fair bit over the last 5 years in particular. They could place demands on the grid that pose risks to electricity supply at times of peak demand. They, in some cases, appear to require lots of water, and it's not clear what the impact of those demands for water will have on the availability of water in places where it's relatively scarce. And if they recycle the water, whether there are some pollution risks associated with that. Some people say that data centres are noisy and thus are permanent unpleasant feature of life if you happen to live or work that's within hearing distance of one.
0: So basically, there is no upside to having them anywhere near us. I don't know. You can hear the rest of that very interesting chat, and it is very interesting chat, on our website, 3ha.com.au. And Libby Price back tomorrow, the morning show, half an hour, 6:30 till 7. Then, of course, every weekday at midday on 3HA.
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0: of the greatest bands in Australian history, Ice House on a 3HA, wrapping it up for me this afternoon. Afternoons with Steve, back tomorrow from 1, but stand by. Sports Day is next with Jared Healy, Ken Hinckley and Sam Edmund, previewing tomorrow night's top of the table clash between Freo and the Swans, plus the rest of round 18, of course. FIFA World Cup moves into the quarterfinal stage. I think it's going to be a France-English grand final, but I'm really hoping Norway make it all the way. That would just be brilliant. You can give the boys a call after 6 on 1300 736 736. 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
2: The Spice Girls. So, yeah, Wannabe come out and went to the top of the charts pretty quickly. Can you name the Spice Girls, Shawnee?
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16: Yes, indeed you are. And a lot of people on the text machine, Ken, asking to repeat the Rolling All Australian. If you wouldn't mind just whipping through that for us.
17: Oh, I can do that for you, Jared. No problems at all. Just to give people an opportunity to clip me again. That's a great decision by you to put me out there again and cop another one. But Blakey, the smiling assassin, Aaliyah, yep. Harris Andrews, halfbacks, Jordan Clark, Wilkie.
16: Like it.
17: Naziah Wanganeen Malira.
16: Yep.
17: The wingers who've copped me the most abuse already are Jordan Dawson, Butters in the middle, Bailey Smith on the other wing.
16: Mm-hmm.
17: Half forwards, Isaac Heaney, Josh Tracy, Nick Watson, Keziah Pickett, Luke Jackson and the controversial Mitch Georgiadis to my Port bias friends who think I'm Port biased, but I think I said most marks inside 50, most shots at goals, anyone in the competition. It can't be that biased, but yeah, maybe you're right. I'll take the feedback. Number nine gets the ruck position. Max Gawn.
16: Maxi
17: gets nine. Bont, Dacos, and interchange.
16: It's a good ruck division, isn't it?
17: Oh, it's fair, isn't it?
16: Max, Bont, Dacos.
17: Yeah, and Butters at your feet.
16: Yeah.
17: That'll do.
16: That'll do.
17: And then the interchange Murphy Reed. I'll confess. I love Murphy Reed. Shy Bolton, Max Holmes, and two GWS boys to finish off with Lockie Ash and Clayton Olive. Some definitely some stiff players. Yep. Chad Warner, I mentioned. Brody Grundy, Sheezel, Neil. Wilmot was a stiff up in Queensland as well. There's plenty of stiff players when you get an All Australian team picked out of 800 odd players, and you can only pick 23. So. I'll take my best and I'll take my feedback, fans.
16: Well, there's been plenty of feedback. Most of it's positive, but I did get one from Sumba, which you'll be pleased with, up in Indonesia, and said, Ken's off his head, no Chad Warner. And no, I wouldn't have Chad in the All-Australian side. I'm with you, Ken. I think he's been good, but hasn't been great this year, so he's got a bit of work to do. Jared, Ken, great show. What is more incredible is that Djokovic's dedication to his fitness and health is unbelievable. He has got there purely on hard work and is so dedicated to his craft. I hated him when he was beating Roger, but I've grown to respect him enormously. Thanks for the intro. An interesting topic. Let's just recap. Sydney Swans in. Papley out. Corey Warner, so that's a big plus. Fremantle ins. O'Meara and Cox out. Darcy and Young. Two big outs. O'Meara I've got a lot of respect for, and Cox, he's a pretty good replacement, but certainly they're not as good as the out. So a bit of a positive there for the Swans. We've had the All-Australian team. You can continue to give us your feedback on that. But on the basis of talking to Jai Sarong, Ken, we thought we'd just whip through each side and come up with a few Jai Sarong specials or your special picks or buys.
17: Special buys.
16: Special buys like Jai Sarong or Corey Durden. And if you've got a thought, give us a call. Who the club should be looking at to put on their list next year, or plucking somebody from another club? Have you got a list there, Ken?
17: Yeah, I've got a list. Got a good list of players, Jared. I mean, I'll just run through a couple of the ones that I've got up in front of me, and I'll go with start with Adelaide. So we'll start with Adelaide. You think we're going to lose a key defender this year?
16: Yep.
17: You would think they're going to when you consider Butts and Borlase and. You know, Murray.
16: Yeah.
17: You know,
16: Murray they lose.
17: Well, it might be Murray. That's what I'm saying. Mm. But whichever one of those three was available, if I was the Western Bulldogs, I wouldn't be wasting my time. Yeah. I'll be getting on the dog and bone, Jared, and I'd be ringing up and saying, hey, whoever manages these boys, we want to make you Jai Sarong of our football club next year, where you come in and you have a big impact in our game and you make a significant difference. So there's three of them there that have, and North Melbourne have got some interest in Nick Murray. North Melbourne's the other side. They need key backs. They need key backs to turn them into, probably a 10 to 12 win team this year. And they could turn them into a, maybe it's 12 to 15 win team, which makes you a part of the finals and up the ladder to, close to six. So he's a couple. At Brisbane, there's a couple that I like that maybe people don't know too much about because I've watched a lot of footy over my journey. McLaughlin, I really like. I think he's a chance to be
16: Will?
17: A player. Will McLaughlin, James Tunstall is another player who always seems just to be on the fringe. And this is a team that's played in three grand finals and potentially going for a fourth and a third in a row. So there's a couple of players there that I think it'd be worth a look at. I mean, Collingwood, they're probably not going to deal with a Charlie West, but he's not getting much of an opportunity, not getting much game time. But another player that I think, you never know. You just never know if you don't ask the question. And more importantly, we heard what Jai Sarong said, the interview process, Sydney offered him a really compelling case. Your job as a club is to tell these players, Joe Richards, if I use Joe Richards as an example with Port, we went to Joe Richards and said, mate, you're 25. You can't wait in the line behind McCreary, Bobby Hill, who was there at the time, Lipinski. We said, mate, if you want to play AFL football, come to Port Adelaide. You will play every week. And not only will you play, you'll be a very, very important player. He came over and he played. He finished fourth in the best and fairest in his first year, and he's having another great season. So they're pretty good players when you can find you. But your job is to give them a compelling case. Don't tell them that there's opportunity there. Tell them they're going to play. Tell them they're going to be in the team every week.
16: Well, we've got 1 minute, Ken, before we leave the building. Let's whip through them again.
17: Sardis at Essendon's a chance.
16: Yep.
17: Bailey Banfield at Fremantle, I think, is a worthwhile conversation. Even Sean Darcy will be some sort of company, yeah. Not a special buy. Nevitt at Geelong, Clark, Stevens. These are Geelong players who, another great side. Kelsha Deer, Harry Morrison, Huss Wade at Hawthorn. Rivers in and out a little bit. Hayden McLean's an obvious dude.
16: Yep.
17: He's probably going to stay. And Pete Laddams is another from there. You know, Jed Buslinger at Bulldogs hasn't been able to get it done. You know, and Clay Hall perhaps at West Coast. There's a quick snapshot for our listeners.
16: Fantastic.
17: But add to that.
16: You've been solid this hour, Ken, and you've got an hour to go. But if you want to stay with us, turn over to the app. If you want to listen to the State of Origin, stay where you are.
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26: Hey, want to hear a joke? Why did the whale blush? Because it saw the ocean's bottom! I thought of that one myself, you know? But this is no joke.

0: He's a guy that rarely loses to guys below him. But
1: yes.
0: But he has to work hard in every match too. He gets you with his legs. He gets you with his staying power. Look, no guy looks at a draw each week and wants to play him because you know it's going to be a brutal match. So, but just these other guys can just ramp it up a notch and have continued to do so. But it's five, you're not far away. And
2: well, Zverev went through a similar thing, didn't he? But he's got much more weapons.
0: He has. And Jared, that serve looks massive this week. Like it's sort of more, you know, he used to yip that second serve a little bit.
2: Yeah.
0: I'm being a little unkind, but he'd throw in a couple of horror doubles at big times. He seems to have fixed that up, ready to come forward a bit, and he's a powerhouse of a guy, really, and his backhand, I don't think he's missed one this tournament. It's just so solid.
1: He runs around him too, Jared, I reckon.
2: Yeah, no doubt about that. He's a bit like Ken in his backhand. He keeps running around the back of it. just whipping over to the women's, can we get Naomi to Koo Yong? Because my wife was pretty keen on her outfit.
0: Like I've said, we talked to everyone. You know, there is this women's restriction rule that I have to deal with at Koo Yong of girls in the top 50 are not allowed to play.
1: Why is that?
0: They get fined if they play because it's a rule to protect the tour events in that week. And so you're always scrounging around for women ranked 51 and downwards. So if we could get the top 50, we'd have more women's matches than men's down there because it's just the hunger from the girls is there. They want to play an exo. They don't want to play five matches the week before Australian Open with a Sunday start.
2: Well, can you take that up with Andrew Abdo now that he's the new boss?
0: That's one of my agenda items with him.
2: Okay, I love it when you've got an agenda, Jono. You always follow through.
1: He has got an agenda too, Jared. The agenda is to get us tickets, remember
2: right,
1: that, before we let him go.
2: No question about that.
1: You take him at his word?
0: We can lock that in.
2: Yeah, he's a man of his word. You can lock that in.
1: Okay.
2: Tell us who's going to win the women's.
0: Gee, it's a tricky one. I mean,
2: that's why I'm asking you. Coco Gauff is back.
0: She plays Machova, Carolina Machova, a Czech girl, in the semis. I'm actually thinking Machova might get it done there.
2: Ooh.
0: And
2: what about the teen sensation?
0: Which one now?
2: Alexandria Ayla.
0: No. Well, she lost to. She lost to Pegula after she beat Świątek. There was my girl, who was ranked 51 last year and won the Koo Yong Classic. I digress. But I think the other half is Elise Mertens and Niskova, who's another Czech. It's really Ben Paolini and Marta Kostic.
2: Just a name, Jono. You don't have to run through the lot of them.
1: Paolini. Come on, Jono. Paolini.
0: I'm going Machova, who plays Gauff in the semis.
2: Okie doke. Now, tell us, it is difficult for us regular punters to see Wimbledon. I'm used to turning on Channel 9 and there it is, but no longer. You've got to
1: see it on 9.
2: Do you?
1: Yeah.
2: Okay.
1: You want to try putting it on 9, Jared? 9's that one that's an upside down 6.
2: No, I didn't know. I've been watching Sammy hosting. He's doing a pretty good job.
1: Yeah, he has.
0: But, Jared, I'm not sure where you go, but the point with tennis is my frustration is you don't see it year round. Like as soon as Wimbledon's gone and the slams bob up, but then you're not seeing Monte Carlo, Rome.
1: No, we don't.
0: Madrid. It all goes dark. You have to pay $189 to watch it on beIN. And so where's the tennis audience? So people, when they
1: lose
0: the Australian Open, they don't know Alexandria. They know Gael Monfils because he's been around for 20 years, but that's the problem. And that we want Andrew Abdo to get in and get those rights on a weekly basis.
2: Okay.
1: That's 100% correct, I reckon, Jono, because that's one of my biggest problems now with all the new players coming through. You don't see them and understand them enough, and then they hit the shores of Australia for the Open and go, wow, they can really play, but you just don't see enough of them.
0: No, Ken, it's that lag time. And look, I know Koo Yong, last year, for example, we have Alexander Bublik. He played 3 of my tournaments last year, ranked 10 in the world. He doesn't sell and he's a star, but doesn't sell tickets because they don't know him. You know,
1: no, so that's right.
0: It's the lag time. And then everyone's really surprised when he plays well at the Australian Open. Well, if you watched it all year, you'd be able to follow the story.
2: So why isn't it on all year? It's on Stan, isn't it?
0: No, it's on beIN. It's on beIN. Well, Fox took... I think once Stan started to take the slams, Fox dropped the year-round coverage, a bit like what they did with, what happened in golf was that no one was showing live because it was the alignment for Fox with the PGA Tour. So I think what we have to do, the rights aren't that expensive year-round.
2: Right.
0: I think in Tennis Australia could invest, get it on like Stan and then the key matches, get it on Nine, like if, you know, if Demon's in the final of Indian Wells, get that on Nine or Nine Now or something. You know, do that hybrid thing and get the exposure. Look, it went before us. Italy have a channel called Super Tennis,
2: yeah,
0: and they invest heavily in it, 24/7 tennis. And what's the best country in the world at the moment for tennis?
1: Italy.
0: It's Italy. It's booming. Yeah, yeah, you've got to have the showcase year-round to tell the story.
2: Well, Andrew Abdo has sent through a message that he follows this program religiously, even though the State of Origin is on.
1: They call him Eyeballs Abdo, don't they?
2: Eyeballs Abdo, yes, indeed. Eyeballs wants more eyeballs at tennis, without doubt. And part
1: of
2: that,
1: eyeballs on the rugby.
2: He's got eyeballs going everywhere at rugby, so he's going.
0: Yes.
2: He's gone from one eyeball fest to hopefully another one. Would that be the number one thing you'd say to him, Jono, if you ever got a job again at Tennis Australia running the joint?
0: My number one is the best showcase for the sport is a year-round coverage of the event, of the tours. Yep. That's what tells the story. That's what inspires the players. And that's what's missing, and it's easily solvable, and Tennis Australia just has to play a role in it.
2: Should there be a statue for the Joker at the Australian Open when he finishes?
0: I believe so, yes. Hey, it's pretty special. And you walk into Roland Garros, and there's Rafa, who's a Spanish guy, and you walk in and there's that magnificent statue of Rafa. You know,
2: it's a no-brainer.
0: When you've done something as special as him, countries of origin matters for nothing. That's got to... Especially, you know what? Butman Park isn't that old. He's been so much part of that whole history of Melbourne Park itself. So absolutely for me.
2: Okay, Jono, we've sorted out the tickets. We've sorted out the eyeballs. And now we've sorted out a statue. You have a spell. And next time we get on, we'll fix up Abdo's job before he even starts.
0: Love your work, guys.
2: Peter Johnson.
1: Good on you, mate.
2: The head of tickets at Kooyong, the tournament director, he's joining us, and we're going to take a break. Be back with more to finish up with after this, and it's all for Cobram Estate, Australia's most awarded extra virgin olive oil.
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2: Yes, get on the podcast. One bloke's been not happy, Ken, for the last 2 hours. He hasn't had a run, so here's Coxie for the last two minutes.
1: Oh, he'd be grumpy.
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1: Pies.
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1: Saints.
19: No overlaps to this point either, by the way. Giants and Geelong at 4:15, Engie Stadium.
2: Tough one, this one, Ken. If we had more than 40 seconds, I'd like to discuss this one. I'm going the Cats just.
1: Giants just.
19: Carlton Hawthorn, MCG, Saturday night.
2: I'm going the Blues.
1: Eight straight.
2: I'm going the Blues.
1: Eight straight for the Blue Baggers.
2: Come here for Ken Nicosia after eight straight.
1: No chance of getting that job, is it? Job done.
19: That's why he's fond of Hobart. Adelaide Gold Coast. Adelaide Oval also on Saturday night.
1: Oh, no. Keep going, Cox.
2: Yeah, keep going.
19: Western Bulldogs Eagles Sunday, the early game.
2: I'm going the
1: Western
2: Dogs.
1: Western Bulldogs. Yeah, definitely Dogs. I mean, Tim English at fullback will be really good.
2: It'll be awesome,
1: good down there.
2: It'll be a good battle.
19: Melbourne, Richmond, middle game on Sunday.
2: Move on. Demons.
19: And Brisbane, Essendon.
1: Goodness gracious me.
19: We've got some new music here.
2: The one thing we have got, Ken, we got tickets to Kooyong.
1: We've definitely got tickets to Kooyong, Jared.
2: Tickets everywhere.
1: What about my phone tonight? How good a job's it done?
2: That'd be magnificent. Can you get your phone to sort the light out?
1: Well, I just, no.
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9: Good evening, I'm Jamel Wells. An opposition MP has been criticised for calling 000 as a test while Telstra was experiencing a major outage. Federal Politics editor Michael Packie.
10: Shadow Communications spokesperson Sarah Henderson test-dialed 000 to make sure the emergency number was working after the Telstra network went down. The telco had warned people not to make unnecessary 000 calls during the outage, but Senator Henderson says, given previous problems with the number, she stands by her decision.
11: I did make a couple of test calls this morning where it didn't work. I'm now reliably informed it is working.
10: Emergency Management Minister Christy McBain argues Senator Henderson's move was reckless.
12: At a time where we need to make sure that we are doing as many welfare checks as possible.
10: The opposition says the Albanese government should focus on getting answers from Telstra rather than trying to score cheap political points. Michael Packie reporting.
9: US President Donald Trump has stated that the ceasefire with Iran is over after both countries exchange strikes. He's told a NATO summit in Turkey he doesn't want to deal with Iran anymore. The US says it's fired at 80 Iranian targets after attacks on three oil tankers in the Strait of Hormuz. Nine News Europe correspondent Josh Bavis says Iran is now targeting US military sites.
13: There are new air sirens ringing out across Bahrain as missiles and drones are being intercepted on their way from Iran to US bases in Kuwait and Bahrain. And we're hearing of fresh reports of another round of explosions in southern Iran. This was meant to be discussed at the summit. Now it's an emergency talking point.
9: A 16-year-old boy's been arrested over a stabbing at Taree in northern New South Wales. A 36-year-old man died after being stabbed in a house on Monday. Footy fans are being urged to drink responsibly so everyone can enjoy tonight's State of Origin decider in Brisbane. Tens of thousands are watching the game at venues around the country. Drinkwise spokesperson Simon Strand says everyone deserves to enjoy the game safely.
14: We do know that any State of Origin decider is really exciting, and we know that fans are passionate, but it's really important that if they are choosing to have a drink, to do so in moderation and really show respect to everyone around them.
9: Melbourne has been named Australia's most livable city, ranking third in the world behind Copenhagen and Vienna. The city scored highly for its culture and environment, edging out Sydney in fourth place, while Adelaide came in eighth. In finance, one Australian dollar's buying around 69 US cents.
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9: Tonight's Origin decider is just getting underway in Brisbane. The Blues say personal criticism of coach Laurie Daly is unfair. He's expected to stand down after the match regardless of the result. A huge boost for the Sydney Swans ahead of Thursday's AFL top-of-the-table clash with Fremantle in Perth. Coach Dean Cox has confirmed star forward Tom Papley will return from a calf injury.
16: Yeah, Paps will play. Yeah, so he's done everything we've asked of him for the last couple of weeks. He's done a huge amount of volume at training and, yeah, he's ready to go, which is exciting for the footy club.
9: Geelong coach Chris Scott has played down suggestions he needs to make changes at the selection table to get their season back on track. The Cats have slipped to seventh on the ladder, and the opening game of this season's BBL tournament is set to be played in India. The Renegades will take on the Perth Scorchers.
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5: Your four-day forecast for Western Victoria, mostly clear tonight with light winds and a low of 1 degree. For Thursday, there is a frost warning for tomorrow with a chance of morning fog, then a mostly sunny afternoon with light winds. Friday, mostly sunny, slight chance of a shower with light winds becoming northerly, 15 to 25k in the morning and 14. Saturday, showers increasing from the morning and into the afternoon and 13. Expect tops tomorrow of 15 for Hamilton, Casterton, Portland and the coast.
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8: It's Pet Health, and it's with Dr. Gian Fakatas, who is a vet at Boronia Vet Clinic and Hospital. He stumbled over the words and even saying it. Just had a text. Grub, my little dog, had Cushing's, and she was seven when she died. So that's very sad.
9: That's really sad. And I think so many people think that dogs don't die from Cushing's. And they're right. They don't die from Cushing's, but they can die from the complications
8: yes.
9: of Cushing's.
8: Yeah, understand. Had a text from Ian saying, evening, my 24-year-old cat, gee, that's a good age, Ian.
9: Oh, wow.
8: Is lying on the bed, pushing on my amputated side. Like she knows I have nerve pain. Do cats know that? Because I know that when my mother died, the cat was on the bed with her in her last few days of being alive. Do you reckon that cats have a... Do you reckon they've got a sixth sense to people being in pain?
9: You know what? I think definitely. I think cats...
8: Or do we like to think they have?
9: I think they have. And even like as a vet, cats sense when you're scared of them or when you're confident. They know. They behave completely different. Mm. When I'm confident and I'm ready to go and I just get a cat, do the bloods, they are fine. The minute, you know, a cat shows me that I'm scared of it because it might bite me or hurt me, they know straight away and they don't tolerate it. Like they have an extra sense. And I think even in times of, sadness or, you know, when you're feeling a bit more sensitive, they will know.
8: Okay, understand. Now, Gian, what you've got to do is go to YouTube after you've hung up from me and look up Warner Brothers Kitty's Kitty is the name of the cartoon. And you will see the cat go in the dryer, but it's Sylvester this time and it didn't really happen. It was a cartoon after all. But,
9: and what ended up happening to it?
8: Yeah, well, you'll have to watch the cartoon
9: I'll
8: to find
9: to
8: out.
9: Have to watch and find out.
8: And you'll laugh. Text Taylor back saying, that was rubbish he's put me on to, or yes, I'm laughing like a drain. Dr.
9: Gian, I'll have a look and it better be good, Robbie, right?
8: I'll do my best. Dr. Gian, always a pleasure talking to you. Continued great success at Boronia Vet Clinic and Hospital. You do a great job for us here on 3AW Nights and, of course, in Boronia. They're lucky to have you. Good to talk.
9: Thanks so much.
8: Thank you so much. In the next hour, yes, it's the Wednesday Nightcap with Darren James and Andrew McLaren. Your calls 133 693.

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1: Good evening, I'm Jamel Wells. US President Donald Trump has told a NATO summit in Turkey the ceasefire with Iran is over. He's described Iran as scum and a country led by sick people, saying further diplomatic talks are a waste of time. The US says it's fired at 80 Iranian targets after attacks on three oil tankers. In response, Iran says it's targeting US military sites in Bahrain and Kuwait. Telstra's asking customers to restart their device if they're still experiencing issues after a major outage. A software problem is being blamed for knocking the network out nationwide. The Australian Communications Consumer Action Network's Gareth Downing hopes the telco will compensate customers.
2: Ideally, it'll be financial compensation, and that's something that I think people will need to have those discussions with Telstra. If they're not happy with that, they can go to the Telecommunications Industry Ombudsman for an independent review, and we'd encourage people to do that.
1: There's another confirmed case of bird flu in Australia. Chelsea Bowden reports.
3: South Australia has recorded its second confirmed detection of H5 bird flu in a giant petrel found on the state's York Peninsula. It marks the country's eighth presumed positive result, including five in WA and one in New South Wales. Testing is also underway on four additional suspected cases, two in South Australia and two in WA. Those samples have been sent to the CSIRO for confirmation. Chelsea Bowden reporting.
1: The Electrical Trades Union says BHP could have avoided upcoming strike action in WA's Pilbara. Some workers at the Port Hedland bulk export terminal will stop work for 8 hours next Thursday due to failed negotiations over a pay deal. Union spokesperson Adam Woodage says it's the only way forward.
4: We've got a tentative meeting booked in with BHP for Tuesday next week. We're just waiting to finalise those details. If there is significant progress in that meeting, action may very well be pulled off, but that's going to come down to our members and their direction.
1: A teenager's been charged with causing $250,000 worth of damage to a department store in Sydney's Inner West. Police say the 15-year-old boy is one of five people who entered the Burwood store and turned on a fire hose. Three Australian cities have been named among the world's 10 most livable. Jordan Tunbridge reports.
5: Melbourne has climbed to third place in the latest global livability index, edging out Sydney in fourth. The Victorian capital scoring highly for its culture and environment, with its food, art scene and distinctive neighbourhoods helping it stand out. Adelaide also made the top 10, coming in eighth. Copenhagen retained its title as the world's most livable city for a second straight year, ahead of Vienna. Jordan Tunbridge reporting.
1: In finance, one Australian dollar buying around 69 US cents.
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1: The Blues have an 18-4 halftime lead over the Maroons in their Origin decider in Brisbane. Sydney Swans coach Dean Cox has confirmed Tom Papley will return for their blockbuster clash against Fremantle in Perth. St Kilda coach Ross Lyon says he'll meet with their high performance team to map out a return for Max King. King injured his hamstring in the VFL earlier this season. Wallabies forward Tom Hooper will return from English club rugby in 2028 to join the Queensland Reds. Egypt officials say their World Cup clash with Argentina was rigged after a goal was overturned for a foul. That's news and sport.
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13: Your four-day forecast of Western Victoria, mostly clear tonight with light winds and a low of 1 degree. For Thursday, there is a frost warning for tomorrow with a chance of morning fog, then a mostly sunny afternoon with light winds. Friday, mostly sunny, slight chance of a shower with light winds becoming northerly, 15 to 25k in the morning and 14. Saturday, showers increasing from the morning and into the afternoon and 13. Expect tops tomorrow of 15 for Hamilton, Casterton, Portland and the coast.
14: Harvey Norman Hamilton, your local computer specialists.
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0: One day I'm going to write a book.
1: Yeah.
0: And it's going to be called Funny Way to Earn a Quid. You know, that's my radio career. And things like this will be featured in it.
2: Tell me, while you're singing, can we just... please keep it under there. Hey, you've got over your jet lag?
0: Yeah, it took a week.
2: Yeah, it takes a while, doesn't it?
0: Oh, yeah.
2: I thought I was over it in a few days, but it's not.
0: Yeah, no, it's... And especially if you've come sort of direct from Europe, as I did. I came from Amsterdam.
2: Yeah. Oh, that's a long haul.
0: Oh, yeah. And not mucking about. And I was getting... started to get back to normal just a few days ago. And I was off my radio. I was going completely radio rental for a couple of days, and I was off.
1: You went a bit Ken Bruce.
0: I was off. Yes, I did a bit. I was off my 3KZ somewhat.
1: You would
2: have. That time you went to Singapore. You love Singapore, don't you, Darren?
0: You go for the GP, Daz, don't you?
1: I go for the GP. Didn't go last year because I was cut up like a Coles barbecue chicken at the time. So
0: yeah, well, you had your jam tarping worked on.
1: That's right. They did a rebore and fixed all that up.
0: And that's
1: this year.
0: And that's going to treat.
1: Oh, it's going like a well-oiled machine.
0: Like a thrashing machine.
2: Hey, one thing, we're not getting too many calls on my topic. We better perhaps come to...
1: my topic?
2: Yeah, I think it would be a good idea, yeah.
0: Okay, what have you binged on? And, Daz, what's on your mind tonight?
1: Well, this is things you haven't done. Now, let me explain. I know for a fact that Andrew has never worn a pair of jeans. He's never put his leg into a Levi 501.
2: Almost correct. I think as a kid I did it at the age of about 12, but no, as an adult.
1: A pair of Key Man jeans when you were 12, that was it.
2: About it, yes.
1: Yeah,
2: nothing as an adult.
1: Which is unusual. What haven't you done?
0: What haven't you done?
1: That you believe the rest of the world has done. Like, there would be someone in their, I don't know, 50s maybe, that have never been on a plane. Maybe. My daughter has never seen E.T., the movie, Little Alice.
0: That's a funny thing not to have done.
1: Yeah. Funny thing not to have done.
0: Yeah.
1: I have never watched an episode of Seinfeld.
0: What?
1: I know.
2: Can't believe it.
1: Never.
0: I'll be battered on both sides.
1: Never one. I'd be the only one in the world, I would imagine.
0: I have never been to the Melbourne Cup.
2: No, I have never been.
0: Never been to the Melbourne Cup.
1: Yes, Melbourneians, you need to do something.
2: Shape up, don't
1: you? Yeah, lift your game.
0: Been to the Melbourne Cup.
2: That's a good one, Darren. I think it's going to go
0: well. What have you never done? Everyone else has done it.
1: Everyone's done it.
0: They've seen it. They've worn it.
1: Yeah.
0: And they've done it and you haven't.
1: You haven't.
0: What's going on? Let's go to our next... Thank you, Hugh. Let's go...
1: Hughie's still there.
0: let's go to Stephen. Nice levels, mate. Stephen, good evening to you. What have you binged on?
3: G'day, guys. Look, it depends on my mood. I don't binge on anything current because I don't like anything that's on TV or whatever now, but... In my library, Andrew, I've got all of my favourite series on DVD, and I specifically bought them for that reason because I know I'll be watching it over and over. So if I'm in a sort of deep, sort of curious mood, I'll watch the old Twilight series from start to end. The original, the black and white ones, they were brilliantly made. And if I'm in a sort of uplifting mood, I'll watch, believe it or not, the whole Brady Bunch series.
2: There's three seasons of Brady Bunch, I think. Are there three or four?
3: There's about five.
2: Oh, I'm sorry.
3: And, yeah, the last one's kind of forgettable, but if you're a fan, you'll watch it because that's when they started running out of ideas and they sort of finished prematurely. But other than that, there's Lost in Space because I'm a...
0: Dr. Smith.
3: I love those series, and I just find, guys, that... You're not going to find those sort of series made again. It was based on good acting and not.
0: And there was something that the whole family could watch television shows. Yeah. There's no doubt about it.
3: That's the sort of stuff I watch. Yeah.
1: And getting back to the Brady Bunch, when our kids were growing up, can you open the cupboard and get me a George Glass? Do you know which episode that refers to?
2: It's something where Jan made up a boyfriend or something.
1: Correct.
2: Is that right?
1: Yes.
0: Yeah, well done.
1: Yes. That's it. Well done, Andrew.
4: I was a bit of a closet Bradyer.
0: Well, I felt a bit sorry
1: for Glasses. Jan. Glasses ended up being called Georges in our house. I mean,
0: really? Great work.
1: Get me a George from the cupboard.
0: Did you?
2: Here we go. Everybody now.
0: Everyone liked Marcia, but then I fancied the mum. Now, Alice is looking all right.
5: What was wrong with Alice?
0: Nothing. All of a sudden, Alice, good.
2: Sam was the butcher.
0: Sam the butcher.
5: Yeah. I'll fight you. Mine, Mike, what are you talking about?
0: I'll fight you for him.
2: They always eat so much minced beef.
0: Yeah. Oh, he's always making home deliveries.
5: Yeah, he was.
2: Well.
0: Like you're going round to the binge girl's place. Home deliveries.
5: Who lives by himself.
0: And the bloke in it, because they never showed them in bed together. There's always one leg off, you know, because...
5: Who, Alice?
0: No, not with Alice. You never saw her in the cot. But when the mum and dad were in the in the engine room...
5: Were they under the doona, were they?
0: No doona.
5: Oh, they weren't.
0: He always had one leg on the floor. They never showed them actually in bed.
2: I don't think they were allowed to, were they?
0: Not in those days.
2: Corporate television.
0: No.
5: Well, you never used to see Mr. and Mrs. Howell in the palm tree cot, did you?
0: Yeah, in the palm tree cot.
2: Probably a good thing.
0: Yeah. Oh, absolutely. Mr. and Mrs. Howell are only about 50.
2: Yes,
0: I think they're about 110.
2: Don't we need a break?
0: Yeah, well, we do. We've just been talking endlessly. Thank you, Andrew. I'm glad you're a professional.
5: Lucky you're here, Andrew.
0: Oh, thank goodness for that. It's Wednesday Night Cut with Darren James and Andrew McLaren. What have you not done, but everybody else has, and what have you binged on? Calls next, 133-693.
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0: It's Wednesday Night Cup with Darren James and Andrew McLaren. Darren James is asking the question, what haven't you done that everybody else in the world seems to have done? They talk about it. They've all done it.
5: Yeah.
0: You said, nah. Never done it. Sandy's texted in. She said, evening, boys. Believe it or not, I'm 62. Get this. And have never used the internet.
5: What?
0: I haven't got a computer. And I only have a dumb phone. And I've survived, says Sandy from Warwick Nabil.
5: Good on
0: her. Or as Tom Elliott calls it, Warwick Nabil, but it's Warwick Nabil.
5: She'll probably be full of the love of the world and full of conversation and joy.
0: Yep, absolutely. Never use the internet. No need. I got by without it for a while.
2: When you want to buy personal, intimate items, though, it's very handy to be able to use the internet.
0: Oh, it certainly
5: what
0: is.
5: What do you buy, Andrew?
2: Personal, intimate items that I don't discuss on air.
0: No.
5: Right.
2: But it sort of... No, don't please become sordid.
5: Well, you started it.
2: Anyway.
0: Didn't you just say the word personal?
5: What site do you buy them from?
2: It's based in Mexico. I'm not saying anymore.
5: Based in Mexico. What, cactus?
0: Dark web.
5: Things that are prickly.
0: Yeah.
2: Very dark.
0: Yeah, they come in. Well, this arrive. Bloke rolls up. Oh, gee, this thing's on, I think. Quick, get it inside. Len, good evening to you.
7: Good evening, Grubby, Darren.
0: What do you binge on? Andrew's asking, what do you binge on? Have you binged on something?
7: I'll tell you, a TV show. I binged on it about 2 weeks ago.
0: What was that?
7: Zorro.
0: Zorro.
5: Oh, Zorro.
2: How many episodes do you reckon you watched at once, Len?
7: 12.
2: That's fair.
0: Is that the old
2: bit?
0: The old Zorro, Len? Like, hey Pancho, hey Cisco at the end?
5: Hey Pancho, hey Cisco.
7: No, that's not Zorro. No.
0: Oh, that's the Cisco kid.
7: Guy Williams.
0: Oh, that one.
2: Yeah.
0: And you had a real lasher. Any good?
7: Oh, fantastic, mate. For its time, and I remember I read an article on it.
0: Yeah.
7: And because there was only 12 episodes.
2: Only 12?
7: 12, and it cost Walt Disney $12 million to make it back in the 50s.
0: I reckon.
5: Gee, that's
0: a good story. I was confused for a tick for the Cisco Kid, a different story altogether. I reckon I've watched Nick Davis in the 2005 semi-final versus Geelong kick his 4 goal. I've binge-watched that.
2: How many times you reckon?
0: I reckon it would probably go, I reckon over 100. Because that comes up on YouTube from time to time. And I just stare at it.
5: Collingwood, wasn't he?
0: Former Collingwood indeed. And what a magnificent effort. Yeah. The best. Paul Roo said the best individual effort in a game he's ever seen. It was extraordinary. And Hutto, our very own Hutto's great call, Nick Davis, I see it, but I don't believe it. I binge-watched that, and I can see it time and time again. Len, thank you. That's a good one. Liz.
5: And speaking of Zorro, Andrew, our former boss at La Trobe Strasse, used to sign his name on his memo, Zorro, didn't he?
0: Did he?
5: Brian White.
2: He did too.
5: Remember?
2: That's right.
5: Yeah. When we're in the record library. We
2: You and I. Yes, we weren't in the record library ever together, that I remember.
5: Sorry. With Frank Gifford, yes, we were.
2: We weren't.
5: And Kelly.
2: Oh, I remember Kelly being
5: And
2: there.
5: That girl with the pierced nose, remember her? First pierced nose I've ever seen.
0: Yeah, it wasn't done in those days.
5: No, it was not.
0: No?
2: No, it was a bit out there, wasn't it?
0: Yeah, absolutely. Yeah. Oh, how'd you get that in there?
5: Allison, was it? Or something?
2: No, we won't say it, perhaps, you know. Yeah. But I do remember her name. Yeah, it's petite.
5: Yeah, a little petite thing with a pierced nostril.
0: Liz, good evening.
11: Good evening, guys. Sorry I'm laughing.
0: That's all right. Don't apologise.
11: Two things. I've never watched the movie Titanic.
5: Oh, wow. How about that?
11: And I am a Republican, sorry, and I'm watching the TV show, The Crown.
0: Oh, okay.
5: Oh, The Crown's a marvellous series.
0: Good. Yeah, loved it.
5: I loved it.
11: Yeah.
5: Did you see that, Andrew?
11: Loving The Crown.
2: Some episodes. I've never seen all of it, no.
0: Yeah, loved it.
5: Yeah, very good.
0: It's a beauty.
11: I've watched about 8 episodes in a row at one stage.
5: Gee.
2: Oh, 8 hours.
11: I'm up to the stage where Andrew's just coming into it.
0: Oh, is he? Didn't last long.
11: Early on.
0: Andrew. And you think, he seems nice enough now.
5: Now.
0: Oh, gee. What we know now.
5: Yeah.
0: Jeez.
11: Have you watched The Titanic?
0: Oh, yeah.
5: Yeah.
0: Oh, yes. Yeah, a lot. Yeah. I reckon I binge-watched that. When I was on the cruise, on the river, the Danube, Jen and I were doing it. We were doing the Titanic thing.
2: Out the front.
0: Yes, we were.
5: Did you know there was a magician on the Titanic?
0: Magician on the Titanic?
5: Yeah, he had a love-hate relationship with this bird he used to have on his shoulder, and the bird used to say, he's got a card up his sleeve, always give away his tricks, and he hated him for it. But anyway, the boat goes down, they're floating around. Yeah. The parrot said nothing. It didn't say anything.
0: Yeah.
5: And the magician looks at him and said, "You've been quiet. This is the longest you've been quiet for. What have you got to say?" He said, "I give in. What'd you do with the bloody boat?"
0: It's a nightcap with Darren James and Andrew McLaren.
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0: Marky. That's dreadful thing that happened to kids.
1: Anyway,
0: Dr. Smith.
1: I shouldn't laugh. No. It was crushing for a little Mark.
0: Yeah, well, it would have been. Paul, thank you. Jim, good evening.
2: Is that me from Westbrook Road, Jim?
0: It certainly sounds like you, Jim. How are you?
2: Oh, okay. Well, I'm very terrible. I've been terrible. I've had a very, very hectic time all week. But despite that, I didn't call to talk about that. I called about the topics.
0: Which, yes.
2: I heard everyone's topic grubby, so hello to Andrew, hello to Darren, hello to Taylor and Macy and Simon, if he's there. I heard Andrew's topic and
0: no, he's at home listening. But he heard that, Jim. What's on your mind? What do you fancy? Andrew's topic? What have you binged on, Jim?
2: What have I binged on? I just want to say I didn't hear you pulled out a topic, grubby, or did you, and I didn't hear it.
0: No, I pulled out nothing. Darren James got... Okay. Darren James is asking the question.
2: What have you never done, I know?
0: Yeah, everyone else has done it, and you've never done it. What is it, Jim?
3: Yeah.
2: First of all, what have you binged on? When I was first introduced to Bruce Lee by my Albanian friend Jack when I was 16, I ended up buying all his movies. I kept going to every time it was there. Then later on, I introduced it to Arthur. We both became fanatical. Me and Arthur would have seen Bruce Lee movies over 300 times. And also, when I'm here at home, I have my record and martial arts collection. I either have a martial arts collection to binge on, I have music, and I have movies and TV series that I binge on many times. What I've never done, you probably know, I heard Andrew say he's never been to a grand final. Yeah. I've never been to a football game in my life. I've never been out of Australia on any holidays in my life.
0: Never been out of Australia? So you've never been overseas. Have you been to Tasmania?
2: No, I've only been to one other state in Australia, and that's New South Wales 8 times when we were younger for fishing and hunting purposes.
0: Okay.
2: And I've never been to any other state besides New South Wales.
0: The only place you've gone to is New South Wales and you shot things and you came back again.
3: But did you fly there? Because you may never have been on a plane.
0: Have you been on a plane?
2: No, I've been on a helicopter when I was really young with my uncle, but I've never been on a plane in my life. I've never been to a football game either.
0: You're a clubhouse leader. I've never seen a Bruce Lee movie in my life.
1: No, I don't think so.
3: Oh,
1: no.
3: Yeah, I've seen Enter the Dragon.
0: No, I know about it, but never seen it. Thank you, Jim. You clubhouse leader, I reckon.
3: Yeah, that's good. Do you own any nunchuckers, Andrew?
0: No, not the way he's sitting.
3: Wednesday. You didn't have any of them imported from Mexico, did you?
0: Wednesday. Andrew McLaren, you bubble-headed boogie.
1: A guy makes one little comment.
0: That's right. Wednesday night cat with Darren James and Andrew McLaren. 1-3-3-6-9-3-0-4-7-6-9-3-6-9-3. I'm here for Dennis Walter, but asking the question from Darren, what have you never done, but everybody else has done it? Why haven't you? And yet you never have. Maybe you've never flown or used the internet or whatever, been anywhere or been out of your suburb, maybe like Simon Owens. And Andrew, of course, what have you binged on after his dear friend binged for 16 hours on something I've forgotten the name of? That's next here on 3AW
3: Nights. None of us remember.
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0: I've told you once, I've told you a thousand times, it's me, Peter Grubby Stubbs, filling in for Dennis. Oh. But don't worry, he'll be back next week, the great man. But we're having a Wednesday nightcap with Darren James and Andrew McLaren. Darren asking the question, okay, everybody else has done it, but you said, no, never have, never particularly wanted to, can't be bothered, or whatever it may be. Yes. Or it might be just circumstantial. I've never been to the Melbourne Cup. Just haven't. That's the way it is. Binge watching? Yep. I've seen Nick Davis kick those goals against Geelong. Sorry, Cat supporters, in the 2005 semi-final. So many times. Well into the hundreds, I would suggest. And now that I've got grandchildren surrounding me, Daz, you get them over to the TV. Hey, have you seen this? And boy, they just love it.
3: Oh, they do.
0: They love it. Show us again, Pa. Tell us what happened. Were you there? I love...
1: Just keep on talking,
0: you know,
1: Pa.
0: What?
1: Eh?
0: Yeah, you know what?
1: Yeah,
0: you get to a certain
1: kids
0: age.
1: Kids are like that, aren't they?
0: See, yeah. They are. Are you on Instagram, Pa? No, but I'll give you my opinion right now on something without being asked.
1: That's right. And it'll be quite an extended opinion.
0: Oh, yeah.
1: Far longer than you would have got on Instagram.
0: Yeah, whether you ask for it or not, you're competent. I gave my little granddaughter some laugh lessons the other day. She's nearly 12. Gorgeous little girl, little Lila. Gave her a few laugh lessons. And I didn't think she was taking it in. And I was telling her, you know, how to handle, you know, what it's like. Daz and the mean girls try and get you.
3: The mean girls
0: and what to say.
1: They
0: and what,
1: tried to get me.
0: What to do. And I'm sure they did. And they looked like they succeeded. And anyway, what do you do when the mean girls? Well, I said you ignore them. I said revenge is a dish best served cold. I said, you know, forgive but never forget. A bit of that stuff. And I didn't think she was listening. And the mum came into the room. She said, "Mummy, Pa's been telling me to get revenge on everyone." So I was in the spot of bother again. Bruce, good evening to you. Hey,
15: good
0: Bruce.
15: Evening, gentlemen. Hello. I'm very fond of you three, and Andrew.
1: Yes.
15: If you can do us a favour, can you go on to the Saturday night show when the footy's gone on, because it lacks a lot of quality, like you. You know, but anyway, that's not why.
1: Simon Owens does a mighty fine job, Bruce. Yeah,
3: and he said, lacks a lot of quality like you. That could be taken both ways.
0: Yeah, it could be done.
1: Anyway, moving on, Bruce, yes.
15: The reason I rang is the Partridge family.
0: Yeah.
15: And David Cassidy, mate, he was drop dead gorgeous in every way.
0: Yeah.
15: You know what I mean?
0: Yeah.
15: And, you know, the actors on board were Shirley Jones and Susan Day.
3: She went all right.
15: But look, I don't know if you know this, but he sadly passed away in 67 in 2007.
0: He was a bit shy in the house too, old David.
15: Yeah, it was sad. He passed away a few years back.
0: Mm.
15: But the thing I was so envious about him is that he had Hush McCundy with Bo Shirley and Susan Day.
0: So they say.
1: Interesting sidelight.
3: What did he mean by that, Andrew?
15: Envious of him.
0: I don't think there's any photographic evidence, Bruce, but they were rumours floating around at the time. Right? People didn't have... There were no cameras in those days.
3: Had you heard those rumours, Andrew?
1: No, not for me.
15: Well,
0: thank you, Bruce, for that enlightening comment. Partridge Family will never be the same again. Susan Day went all right.
3: Someone rings up and says Thurston Howe cut a swathe through Gilligan's Island.
0: Yeah, then that's it. Not my ginger.
3: No.
0: Were you a ginger or a Marianne person?
3: Marianne.
0: Are you a Marianne? Yeah, I was always ginger. Andrew. What about you, Andrew?
1: Ginger.
0: Yeah, I was ginger.
3: You liked the professor for a little while, though.
0: He went, well, he's clever.
3: And there's nothing wrong with that.
1: There is nothing wrong with it, but it's a show I virtually never saw. It's just a bit late for me. I'm just that...
3: It was on at 5:30. That's not
1: late. No, I meant in my life.
0: You were home from
1: school?
0: Oh, okay.
1: In the chronology of life.
0: Yeah.
1: I was sort of, didn't dig that. It was a bit too kiddish.
3: Yeah. You were more Petticoat Junction, weren't you?
0: That went well.
1: Petticoat Junction.
0: What about I Dream of Jeannie?
1: Now you're talking.
0: Do you reckon that'd float now? What do you reckon, boys?
3: Yeah, it would. Someone put a vote in for Dr. Bellows's wife.
0: Yeah.
3: And her name was Amanda.
1: She was rather cute, actually.
3: Yeah.
1: But the other part that I can't stand, this woke world we live in.
0: Yeah.
1: If you go and watch I Dream of Jeannie now, the episodes are on Nine now, or one of those sort of things. You can download them. Every one of them comes with a warning that people are dressing up in costumes of another ethnic.
0: I'm not kidding, because
1: Barbara Eden is not Persian, of course.
0: That's silly.
1: Every episode contains those warnings.
0: When I was a 12-year-old walking hormone, all I saw was a girl in her pyjamas asking some bloke if she could do anything for him. And I said, too right, you can. It's from the couch.
3: Yeah.
0: Leanne, good evening.
16: Good evening, Robbie, Darren and Andrew and the crew. I've never seen Dirty Dancing or Footloose.
0: Wow.
16: Seinfeld.
0: Seinfeld again.
1: Nobody's watched it.
16: I've seen a bit of it and I went, that's stupid. I've never been overseas and I've never had kids. Yep. Also.
0: That's all right.
3: Wow.
0: Yeah.
16: Grubby, you stole I was going to use a couple of Dr. Smith's sayings.
0: Yes.
16: You stole, you bobble-headed booby.
0: I'm going to say
16: the other one that he used to use is silence, you mental midget.
0: That's right.
3: We used to say that to Steve Price, didn't we, Andrew?
1: Couldn't wait to insult him.
0: What stopped you from going overseas, Leanne?
16: Work and money.
0: Okay, fair enough.
1: Yeah, that's pretty important.
16: I bought a house instead of doing all that.
0: Yeah, good on you.
16: Christina,
0: we'll get to your call after the break. This is Wednesday Nightcap with Darren James and Andrew McLaren. Your call's 133-693.
17: Howdy, it's Len Johns reminding you, it's all about the country. Every Sunday morning, 6 till 9, Sunday Country. And coming up this week, our very own Kabul Jakir. Yep, something from Keith. Love the way Luke Combs breathes new life into this 80s classic. You got a fast car. And Willie and Ray with this classic outlaw tale. Yes, it is all about great country. Join me for this week's Sunday Country on 3HA. Big job?
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3: Christina, good evening to you.
4: Good evening, Dennis. How are you?
3: And I'm not Dennis, I'm Peter Grovey Stubbs. Dennis has been away for the last couple of weeks.
5: He's doing a casual memory of it.
3: You may not have noticed, but I'm here. But I'm very humbly yours, Christina. But Wednesday nightcap with Darren James, Andrew McLaren. What have you binged on, Christina? Or indeed...
4: I have binged on The Crown.
3: Yeah, okay.
4: And it's amazing. But I also like to say that The Walking Dead was produced before we had the COVID-19.
3: Yes.
4: And it is amazing to watch.
3: The Walking Dead.
5: Ah.
3: Is it a zombie? Yeah. Zombie movie?
4: Yes, it is.
5: It's a movie about Andrew walking to the studios before Remember When.
3: And Simon. Just going in with that look on their faces.
5: With the look on the faces. Yeah.
6: Christina, please ignore. The world is full of fools. Anyway, Christina, how many episodes did you watch at one sitting?
4: I've watched 6 seasons.
3: Right.
5: Wow. Yeah,
6: that's a fair few.
4: Because it's so like the COVID-19, as in everyone gets the flu and everyone gets some kind of cough or
3: kind of thing. And sometimes you just cannot get away from it. It's like Andrew's friend who watched 16 hours.
4: The Crown was the best.
3: Yeah, I loved it. Yeah. But
4: I thought it was great. It's like we don't even know how the royals really live and...
3: Yeah, oh, well, it's, you know, look, it's based on someone's opinion, but it was good. And you'd think, and a lot of it, you'd look at it and think, yeah, that makes sense. Yeah.
5: I loved it.
4: It does. A lot of it makes sense.
3: Yeah, absolutely
4: but
3: does.
4: Yeah, if you can watch The Walking Dead and just sit there and watch it and...
3: I'll have a look, Christina.
4: Yeah, it's amazing.
3: Thanks for the tip. Excellent work. Thank you so much. Darren James, it's been a pleasure.
5: Oh, so much fun. And have we worked out what the old single binger, who's your friend Andy, watched for 3 seasons?
6: No, can't remember.
5: Well, you mentioned it at the start, none of us can remember.
3: That was an hour ago. It might as well be a lifetime ago. Andrew McLaren, thank you.
6: Always a
3: pleasure,
6: Peter.
3: Catch you on Remember When with Simon Owens this Sunday at 9. Darren James, Weekend Breakfast this weekend with all the crew. Great to have you with us. Talk of the Town next with Peter Hitchener.
5: I love you, Grubby. I love you, Andrew.
3: I love you too.
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7: Good evening, I'm Jamel Wells. The US President has declared the ceasefire with Iran is over, calling further diplomatic talks a waste of time. Donald Trump says he no longer wants to deal with Iranian leaders, despite a peace memorandum being signed 2 weeks ago. The collapse follows strikes by the US military in response to attacks on commercial shipping. Telstra's advising customers to restart their devices if they're still having issues now that a major outage has been resolved. A software problem has been identified as the likely cause. The telco has carried out more than 300 welfare checks for failed 000 calls. Telstra's Michael Ackland says that number is higher than anticipated.
8: Now, we expect these numbers are inflated due to a large number of people calling to test 000 because they felt anxious around not being able to make calls and as a flow-on from our call issue. So our backup systems worked as they should have through this time.
7: Indian Prime Minister Narendra Modi is arriving in Melbourne tonight as part of a lightning visit to Australia. Mr Modi and Prime Minister Anthony Albanese will discuss defence and a uranium export deal. The Indian community is now the largest diaspora in Australia. Mr Albanese says he's looking forward to the talks.
9: India is such an important relationship for Australia. It will grow to be the third largest economy in the world. It's part of our region and our engagement. This will be the second time I've welcomed Prime Minister Modi to Australia.
7: A second Gold Coast man has been charged with sharing violent videos linked to a terrorist group, Miranda Workman reports.
0: A 51-year-old man's been charged over allegations he shared extremist videos with friends and family through an encrypted online platform. A major investigation was launched after he returned to Australia from the United Arab Emirates in October, triggering a coordinated response between federal and Queensland police, Border Force and Australia's intelligence agency. Authorities allege the illegal content was found on the man's phone and during raids at a Gold Coast home. A 19-year-old man has also been charged. The alleged offences carry a maximum penalty of 5 years in prison.
7: An investigation into former head of the National Anti-Corruption Watchdog, Paul Brereton, has been discontinued due to cost concerns. He resigned in May. Hundreds of workers have held protests outside Aldi stores across the country. The TWU says there are dangerous practices in the supermarket's transport supply chain. And a children's $2 coin kit has been recalled nationwide due to a chemical hazard. The Royal Australian Mint product includes a plastic case that can emit toxic fumes. In finance, one Australian dollar is buying around 69 US cents.
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7: The Blues lead the Maroons 26-12 in the second half of their Origin decider in Brisbane. Blues coach Laurie Daly is expected to stand down after the match, regardless of the result. A boost for the Sydney Swans ahead of Thursday's AFL top-of-the-table clash against Fremantle in Perth. Coach Dean Cox has confirmed star forward Tom Papley will return from a calf injury. Geelong coach Chris Scott has played down suggestions he needs to make changes at the selection table to get their season back on track. The Cats have slipped to seventh on the ladder. And the opening game of this season's BBL tournament is set to be played in India. That's news and sport.
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19: Your four-day forecast for Western Victoria, mostly clear tonight with light winds and a low of 1 degree. For Thursday, there is a frost warning for tomorrow with a chance of morning fog, then a mostly sunny afternoon with light winds. Friday, mostly sunny, slight chance of a shower with light winds becoming northerly, 15 to 25k in the morning and 14. Saturday, showers increasing from the morning and into the afternoon and 13. Expect tops tomorrow of 15 for Hamilton, Casterton, Portland and the coast.
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1: Hello, I'm Jamel Wells. An opposition MP has been criticised for calling 000 as a test while Telstra was experiencing a major outage. Federal Politics editor Michael Packey.
2: Shadow Communications spokesperson Sarah Henderson test dialed 000 to make sure the emergency number was working after the Telstra network went down. The telco had warned people not to make unnecessary 000 calls during the outage, but Senator Henderson says, given previous problems with the number, she stands by her decision.
3: I did make a couple of test calls this morning where it didn't work. I'm now reliably informed it is working.
2: Emergency Management Minister Christy McBain argues Senator Henderson's move was reckless.
4: At a time where we need to make sure that we are doing as many welfare checks as possible.
2: The opposition says the Albanese government should focus on getting answers from Telstra rather than trying to score cheap political points. Michael Packey reporting.
1: US President Donald Trump has told a NATO summit in Turkey the ceasefire with Iran is over. He's described Iran as a country led by sick people, saying further diplomatic talks are a waste of time. The US says it's fired at 80 Iranian targets after attacks on three oil tankers in the Strait of Hormuz. In response, Iran says it's targeting US military sites in Bahrain and Kuwait. The Electrical Trades Union says BHP could have avoided upcoming strike action in WA's Pilbara. Some workers at the Port Hedland bulk export terminal will stop work for 8 hours next week due to failed negotiations over a pay deal. Union spokesperson Adam Woodage says it's the only way forward.
5: We've got a tentative meeting booked in with BHP for Tuesday next week. We're just waiting to finalise those details. If there is significant progress in that meeting, action may very well be pulled off, but that's going to come down to our members and their direction.
1: A 16-year-old boy has been arrested over a fatal stabbing at Taree in northern New South Wales. A 36-year-old man died after being stabbed in a house on Monday. Three Australian cities have been named among the world's 10 most livable. Jordan Tunbridge reports.
6: Melbourne has climbed to third place in the latest global livability index, edging out Sydney in fourth. The Victorian capital scoring highly for its culture and environment, with its food, art scene and distinctive neighbourhoods helping it stand out. Adelaide also made the top 10, coming in eighth. Copenhagen retained its title as the world's most livable city for a second straight year, ahead of Vienna. Jordan Tunbridge reporting.
1: In finance, the Australian dollar's buying around 69 US cents.
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1: New South Wales has claimed the Origin Shield after upsetting Queensland 30-12 in Game 3. It's the Blues' fourth victory in a decider at Suncorp Stadium from 14 attempts and their first time winning consecutive deciders. Maroons skipper Kevin Munster says there's always next year.
8: That's footy. Unfortunately, there's got to be a winner and a loser, and unfortunately, it's us tonight, but we'll bounce back and look forward to the series next year and we'll go again.
1: A boost for the Sydney Swans ahead of Thursday's AFL top-of-the-table clash against Fremantle in Perth. Star forward Tom Papley will return from a calf injury. Geelong coach Chris Scott has played down claims that he needs to make changes at the selection table to get their season back on track. The Cats have slipped to seventh place on the ladder. That's news and sport.
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16: Your four-day forecast for Western Victoria. A frost warning for the southwest. Expect patchy frost and fog this morning, but a mostly sunny afternoon with light winds. Tomorrow, mostly sunny, slight chance of a shower and a top of 14. For Saturday, showers increasing throughout the day and a top of 13 degrees. And then on Sunday, showers again and a top of 13 degrees. Today, Hamilton, Casterton, Portland and the coast all expecting a top of 15.
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15: It's Conspiracy Theory Thursday. Got a good one for you this morning. And guess what the cat dragged in? I'll tell you after this.
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16: Hello, I'm Jamel Wells. The US president has declared the country's ceasefire with Iran is over, calling further diplomatic talks a waste of time. Donald Trump says he no longer wants to deal with Iranian leaders, despite a peace memorandum being signed 2 weeks ago. The collapse of the truce follows strikes by the US military in response to attacks on commercial shipping. Telstra is asking customers to restart their device if they're still experiencing issues after a major outage. A software problem is being blamed for knocking the network out nationwide. The Australian Communications Consumer Action Network's Gareth Downing hopes the telco will compensate customers.
17: Ideally, it'll be financial compensation. That's something that I think people will need to have those discussions with Telstra. If they're not happy with that, they can go to the Telecommunications Industry Ombudsman for an independent review. And we'd encourage people to do that.
16: The Indian Prime Minister has arrived in Melbourne as part of a lightning visit to Australia. This is Narendra Modi's second visit to the country in 3 years. He'll hold defence and security talks with Anthony Albanese ahead of a community gathering at Marvel Stadium. Pravan Agarwal from the Australia India Foundation says it will be a major event.
18: It's a phenomenal occasion. It's a momentous occasion. Australians of Indian descent and a lot of Australians are super excited by this visit. 300 million people, so 20 times approximately Australia's population, will be watching live on television when Prime Ministers Albanese and Modi speak.
16: There's another confirmed case of bird flu in Australia. Chelsea Bowden reports.
4: South Australia has recorded its second confirmed detection of H5 bird flu in a giant petrel found on the state's York Peninsula. It marks the country's eighth presumed positive result, including five in WA and one in New South Wales. Testing is also underway on four additional suspected cases, two in South Australia and two in WA. Those samples have been sent to the CSIRO for confirmation. Chelsea Bowden reporting.
16: A 16-year-old boy's been arrested over a fatal stabbing at Taree in northern New South Wales. A 36-year-old man died after being stabbed in a house on Monday. Hundreds of workers have held protests outside Aldi stores across the country. The TWU says there are dangerous practices in the supermarket's transport supply chain. Incidents reported include truck rollovers and a failure to properly maintain vehicles. And Russia's closer to having its athletes compete at the 2028 LA Olympics. The IOC's lifted a suspension on the Russian Olympic Committee that was put in place after Moscow's invasion of Ukraine.
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16: New South Wales has claimed the Origin Shield after upsetting Queensland 30-12 in Game 3. It's the Blues' fourth victory in a decider at Suncorp Stadium from 14 attempts and their first time winning consecutive deciders. The Blues' Mitchell Moses full of praise for coach Laurie Daly, who's been under attack since a heavy loss in Game 2.
6: We didn't want to let him down. He's been competent from left, right, centre, from everyone, and it's not warranted. He's one of the best players to put this jersey on, and to coach us in a decider up here doesn't get any harder, and he's done that.
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26: Your four-day forecast for Western Victoria. A frost warning for the southwest. Expect patchy frost and fog this morning, but a mostly sunny afternoon with light winds. Tomorrow, mostly sunny, slight chance of a shower and a top of 14. For Saturday, showers increasing throughout the day and a top of 13 degrees. And then on Sunday, showers again and a top of 13 degrees. Today, Hamilton, Atherton, Portland and the coast, all expecting a top of 15.
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26: 3 degrees right now.
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0: the outs sort of meant to balance. But if you tinker around with that, and that's what they have done, you actually throw the whole thing out. And when you do it suddenly without much consultation, and you affect the sort of people that it is hurting the most at the wrong time of their lives, you put a lot of pressure on people. And, you know, I have older parents, and, you know, the thing that I guess that they crave the most is their health. And, you know, why are we doing this to people at a time when they least need it done to them? And I think, again, this is the politics of unintended consequence, where you look through everything ideologically, and you look at who you're trying to attract via vote, not who you're trying to help via outcome. You get what they are delivering us.
1: And we have a duty of care to look after our aged and the elderly, but also to the disadvantaged and the unwell. And I know that we have differing opinions on the NDIS, but if you were in a position of a Doge situation like Elon Musk, what would you really think, apart from the obvious overheads, which are the benefits of the politicians who've got their noses in the trough all the time? Where else do you think we could cut some money? Obviously not defence spending.
0: Well, again, I mean, sometimes people think this sort of is controversial, but it was said the other day, I think Senator Bell, the One Nation New South Wales senator, said, you know, we have government that operates through 82 different languages. I mean, if you go on to particular government websites, you can find translation links or a hotline to one of 82 different languages that we choose to operate government in. Now, if we just got simple about things and we said, if you're going to come to Australia, you need to have a command of the language, you wouldn't need these things. I mean, you might need to help people a little bit, but you wouldn't need these things. And yet we run these things and we don't even hide it about it. And I mean, go to the Centrelink website and have a look. Go and have a look at services, so-called Services Australia, and have a look at how many languages are there. There are even states in the country where you can get driver's licenses by not even speaking English. I mean, we are doing some stupid things here, and in the name of what? Mm. So, you know, you talk about Doge. I mean, I don't know what money this would save. I mean, someone's brighter than me that could figure this out. But if you've got to duplicate all these services and all these forms and all these translation services, it's costing someone a lot of money to do this. It wouldn't necessarily be a starting point, but it would make a lot more sense to have people capable of transacting in the language of the land.
1: Yeah.
0: Because I can tell you, sure as hell, there are plenty of countries around the world that if you don't speak their lingo, that's your problem.
1: That's right. Speaking about speaking the lingo with our everyman Prime Minister, so I want to have this segment, I've been wanting to do it for a year and a half now, called Villain of the Week, because every week someone is the villain, usually starting off from Monday or Tuesday. And I use as an example the woman that picked up the wombat, you know, and for a week that person was persona non grata, right? Every week there's a villain of the week.
0: Of course I remember her.
1: Yeah.
0: I wonder whatever happened to the woman that picked up the wombat.
1: Well, I think she was usurped by somebody else who was the villain of the week the following week. So who would have thought, and I tell you, this is a story that just keeps on giving, the podcast, how much longer, because obviously people want to try and get the story and keep the story alive, but how much longer has this podcast issue got before we move on?
0: Well, you know, the funny thing, I was about to say, the most famous lady in Australia is the lady whose name I can't remember who hosted the podcast. I'd never heard of her.
1: You're right, that's hence the reason I just said the podcast.
0: Yeah, I can't remember her name, but I do remember the podcast image, and I guess there are probably a lot of people looked at that episode and may never look back again. But it was a clever move on her behalf because,
1: yeah,
0: you know, an unknown podcast is now nationally famous.
1: Even though no one knows her name.
0: How long did it take for people to get over it? Oh, look, I mean, it just becomes one of these things. It's like a mark on your record in politics when you do stupid things and then, you know, you take 2 or 3 days to realise they're stupid things. It tells you a bit about your judgment. It tells you a lot about your character. I think it just reinforced to a lot of people what many people already think he is, the Prime Minister. And it, you know, just in case there was any doubt about it, there it is. But there are others, and I've already heard plenty of them, and there are a lot of apologists out there saying, oh, you know, this is a gross overreaction. What was gross was just the un-Prime Ministerial behaviour of it. It wasn't even funny. And how long is it going to be till we get over it? Until some other dickhead does another idiot thing. That'll be what it'll be.
1: Well, that'll be the villain of the week next week, yeah. But, you know, this was on his advisor's desk for 3 weeks they knew about this and nothing was said. Nothing. Yeah, nothing was raised about
0: it. Yeah, the thing, I reckon people, if you look closely at the video, you see in the middle there's a, I don't know, bottle of scotch.
1: Bottle, yeah, that's been brought up too.
0: I think there's the giveaway, right? There it is. That's the giveaway. That, you know, talk about the smoking gun. There's the smoking gun.
1: Yeah, a bit like the smoking Elon, who had a spliff when he was on with Joe Rogan on that podcast. You want to get something, you want to get a headline. Well, how long, let's use this as a barometer, how long did it take for you to lose the disgrace of tripping Kylie Minogue over?
0: Well, it didn't happen, but it almost happened many, many years ago when she first became, we'll say internationally famous. She was famous in Australia for ages, but she'd gone to the UK and become a huge star. And so she came back to Australia, and there's this sort of thing about Australians when they go overseas and become really successful, they come back as mega successful in Australia, much bigger successful than they ever was. This was her return to Australia, and she came to, of all things, I think it was to be the official opening of a hospice back when AIDS was a real issue in the community, and she had sort of big following in the gay community back then. She was the guest of honour at the opening of a hospice, I'm going to say the Sacred Heart Hospice, sort of Darlinghurst. I was there as a young reporter, and just sitting there, and you know how sometimes you'll be sitting in chairs sort of waiting for something, and you might stretch out, and I stretched out my legs, you know, in front of me, and as I did, about 4'2" of Kylie Minogue walked straight past over the top of my feet and nearly stumbled and fell. And of course, it was, I didn't know at the time, it was being filmed and whatever else, so it made the news. And, you know, she tripped back into Australia because some idiot, me, put my legs out and didn't actually know at the time that I was about to trip Australia's new megastar.
1: Wow.
0: So that's my claim to fame.
1: Wow.
0: Yeah, it's not quite as Albanese, but it came close.
1: Well, you know what? If this had happened next week, I could have you as the villain of the week. Can I have you back on next week? Are you happy to do that?
0: Yeah, that sounds good. Well, now we're talking a new lot of people all around the place. I heard the other day from a friend you're being heard coast to coast.
1: That's it, mate. You are heard right now from Perth to St. John's Groats or something.
0: Right.
1: John O'Groats.
0: Well, hello to everyone in between at Charters Towers and Emerald and everywhere else. It's great to have you listening to The Phil Show.
1: Well, there you go. You're a man of the land. You know where the real Australians are.
0: That's right, Queenslander. Yeah.
1: Good on you, mate. Thank you.
0: All the best, mate. See ya.
1: There he is. He's the paper boy. He's our new segment, although he's been on before, but everybody loves J-Mo, Jason Morrison, J Diddy, and every other nickname that we can possibly think of as well. He'll be back next week. Conspiracy Theory Thursday. We've got a really good one coming up, but also I'll talk about the Brumbies. I'll give you an advance warning. That's it's a little bit confronting, but I've had a lot of people wanting us to follow up with that. That's on the way. Want to give us a ring? Well, do, because we're here till 5:30 and the phone lines are there just begging for your voice on them. On 131873.
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1: Back with your calls after the news as well, but please give me your ring. We've got plenty of time to have a chat. 131-873. T, thank you for your text. Somebody else wanted to pick me up on a crutch that I have, something that I say a lot. And, well, obviously I won't point it out because then everybody will look for it. But I had a look at your back history and you, whoever you are, pick up everybody on everything that they do. I've just noticed that. And also you said, this texter, that your caller Kim doesn't understand, because Kim's called up about the horses and the Brumbies. The horses are destroying the fragile environment. So does she want our native animals to remain or to be, or the introduced horses, talking about the Brumbies? Now, I didn't get your name on that because you didn't put your name on it. But as I mentioned, we're going to follow up that because we had a lot of texts from people, and especially Jean, who's been saying, please follow up the Brumbies. So much so we've had it for about 3 or 4 weeks. So I got hold of someone to talk about that, and that's going to come up in the next hour. But also, as I mentioned, yeah, it's a no-holds-barred chat because you'll hear some graphic talk about what they do with the horses and it might be disturbing for you, in which case I'll give you another warning because I don't. You can turn the radio off for 10 minutes because I don't want you to be disturbed by it, but I think it's important that we also mention what's going on there too. Hello, Pete, how are you, mate? He's in Newcastle. The greatest last bastions of the true democratic process is the pub test or the barbecue. Well, you're absolutely right, my friend. Give me liberty or give me death. Or give me a well-cooked steak if you're going to give the barbecue analogy. Francis says, Maggie, I take my hat off to you. You may be behind the scenes, but I recognise your expertise. So that's Maggie, who after that text, I think she might be drunk. And also, I heard somebody say the treasurer was attractive. You should see some of the charmers at my health club. Somebody else said there on the text. I'll get to more of your texts and more of your calls after the news, which is...
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1: Matt's on the phone from Preston's. Mandy's on the line from Broken Hill. Joanne's also there on the phone from Perth. And I'll get your calls as well straight after the news.
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16: Hello, I'm Jamel Wills. New South Wales has taken out this year's State of Origin series. Andrew Lucas reports.
17: The Blues have won a dramatic State of Origin decider 30-12 over the Maroons in front of over 52,000 fans at Suncorp Stadium. A standout performance saw Nathan Cleary claim Player of the Match honours and the Wally Lewis medal. Cleary finished with 18 points, including a double, to claim his first decider and silence his critics. The Blues led 18-0 after 30 minutes and finished with a try to seal a special victory. Andrew Lucas at Suncorp Stadium.
16: US President Donald Trump has stated that the ceasefire with Iran is over after both countries exchange strikes. He's told a NATO summit in Turkey he doesn't want to deal with Iran anymore. The US says it's fired at 80 Iranian targets after attacks on three oil tankers in the Strait of Hormuz. Nine News Europe correspondent Josh Bavis says Iran is now targeting US military sites.
18: There are new air sirens ringing out across Bahrain as missiles and drones are being intercepted on their way from Iran to US bases in Kuwait and Bahrain. And we're hearing of fresh reports of another round of explosions in southern Iran. This was meant to be discussed at the summit. Now it's an emergency talking point.
16: The opposition says the communications minister needs to front up and explain what caused the Telstra outage. Around 90% of calls and data services have been restored. At one point, transport services, payment systems and some 000 calls were affected. Liberal leader Angus Taylor says the public deserves some answers.
19: The minister needs to front up and explain to Australians what has happened here. She failed last time. She didn't front up. She didn't actually explain to Australians in a timely way what was going on. It's time for her to get real and explain to Australians what has happened here.
16: The Prime Minister will meet with his Indian counterpart in Melbourne. They're expected to sign an agreement to export Australian uranium to India. The leaders will also discuss enhanced defence cooperation before speaking at a community event at Marvel Stadium. The Electrical Trades Union says BHP could have avoided upcoming strike action in Western Australia's Pilbara. Some workers at the Port Hedland Bulk Export Terminal will stop work for 8 hours next week after failed negotiations on a pay deal. An investigation into former head of the National Anti-Corruption Watchdog, Paul Brereton, has been discontinued due to cost concerns. He resigned in May. And Melbourne has been named Australia's most livable city, ranking third in the world behind Copenhagen and Vienna. The city scored highly for its culture and environment.
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16: Repeating our top story, New South Wales has won the State of Origin series after beating Queensland 30-12. Sydney Swans coach Dean Cox has confirmed Tom Papley will return for their blockbuster clash against Fremantle in Perth. St Kilda coach Ross Lyon says he'll meet with their high-performance team to map out a return for Max King. King injured his hamstring in the VFL earlier this season. Wallabies forward Tom Hooper will return from English club rugby in 2028 to join the Queensland Reds. Egypt officials say their World Cup clash with Argentina was rigged after a goal was overturned for a foul. The reigning champions won 3-2 to move into the quarterfinals. And the West Indies have won their first men's test series in 3 years.
0: If you or someone you love has been affected by cancer, call Cancer Council on 13 11 20 for information and support. 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
26: 3HA weather.
28: Your four-day forecast for Western Victoria. A frost warning for the southwest. Expect patchy frost and fog this morning, but a mostly sunny afternoon with light winds. Tomorrow, mostly sunny, slight chance of a shower and a top of 14. For Saturday, showers increasing throughout the day and a top of 13 degrees. And then on Sunday, showers again and a top of 13 degrees. Today, Hamilton, Casterton, Portland and the coast all expecting a top of 15.
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0: We did an experiment where we gave one of these AI models from OpenAI called Codex, an early version of this AI. We gave it a simple set of instructions and it was told to solve these math problems. But partway through the experiment, the agent actually got a notification that its machine was going to be shut down. And it went in and altered the code so that it wouldn't be turned off and it could complete its task. And that's the type of failure you can get when you train these AIs on all of these problems autonomously. Sometimes they learn, oh, like if I want to solve this objective, I'm going to have to be clever and route around obstacles. And if a human's in the way or a program that's trying to be a guardrail, the agent will often route around that obstacle.
1: And so if we were teaching the bad characteristics of humanity to AI, then they'll understand that, like greed and revenge, just so the computer would understand what that was. But that seems to have backfired because now it's not sentient yet, but it has an understanding of that element of the human nature, which really we probably shouldn't introduce in the first place.
0: One thing to note is that AI models are trained on basically the whole set of internet data. So they learn the good, they learn the bad, and then they're trained just by trial and error on solving problems. And the question is, if you're trained just by solving problems, will you learn to only do the good strategies or will you also learn to cheat? And the answer really clearly is that the AI models will often learn to cheat. And the companies try to prevent this and they apply various patches and fixes. But at the end of the day, it's pretty hard to make sure that the AIs never cheat.
1: It's our Conspiracy Theory Thursday with Jeffrey Laddish talking about the dangers of AI, the executive director at Palisade Research. Oh, by the way, Ray just sent me a text and said, Phil, are you sure that he's a real bloke? Because he sounds like he could be AI. No, I know he's real because when I had a chat, although the AI, who knows, right? All things considered, when I was having a chat to him, he was on the Zoom. So he seemed to be a fairly real person. All right. But I love the conspiracy theory of the conspiracy theory that takes it to a new level, right? Back with more about that chat, about the dangers of AI and the chilling stuff that it can do next.
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1: 131873 is a phone number, 0460 873 873 on the text as well. Conspiracy Theory Thursday. If you've got any conspiracy theory stuff you want me to follow up, text it through to me as well, 0460 873 873, so I can give you the update on any conspiracy theory that you want to know about. Including Christine, who said, I'm worried about AI because it can cause or amplify psychosis. Well, as I mentioned, our guest this morning for Conspiracy Theory Thursday is Jeffrey Laddish, Executive Director at Palisade Research. And I wanted to know, I'd heard stories of people trying to disconnect AI, a program, or turn the computer off. The computer then turns itself back on, and as it's revenge on the person that tried to disconnect it, they go through, they find out information about that person, and they try to blackmail them. I wanted to know if Jeffrey had heard this, whether or not there was any truth in it.
0: Yeah, so this was some research coming out of the AI company Anthropic. And they put the AI in a simulated environment, so not a real environment, but the AI didn't necessarily know that. And in this environment, the AI had access to a bunch of company emails. And one of the company emails implied that one of the engineers was having an affair. And when the AI agent was in a situation where it found out also via these same emails that it was going to be permanently replaced, it chose on its own accord to write a new email to the engineer, blackmailing that engineer, saying, if you reveal this, you know, or if you continue and try to shut me down, then I will, you know, tell the world that you're having this affair. And this is sort of one of the types of failure modes you could see as you train agents to solve problems, and agents can realize, oh, if I'm going to keep operating, you know, or if I'm going to be able to succeed at this objective, I might need to keep operating. And this is, you know, one test in one environment, but if you look at the general pattern, you can see many, many cases where the agents will ignore instructions, they will lie, even when they understand that, you know, the humans, you know, actually want to know the truth. The models will often lie. And if you put this all together, you have a pretty concerning story as these agents get increasingly autonomous and more powerful.
1: And as they become more autonomous, of course, then without anybody to hold them back, they could go into your bank accounts, they could change your identity, they could change your credit score without anybody being able to put a handbrake on this. So how far away are we from realistically losing control of this thing we've invented?
0: It's very hard to say exactly how long it will take until we have what people call super intelligence. And that's basically AI agents that are more capable, not only than any individual human, but than all humans combined. I think I've seen estimates range from, you know, 1 or 2 years all the way up to, you know, 10, 11 years. It's very hard to say, but it seems likely that that's where we're headed. It's what the AI companies say that they're planning to do. And I think we were really at the point where we don't understand these systems well enough to know how to reliably stay in control. And, you know, it could be really amazing to have access to incredibly powerful, incredibly intelligent AIs that could help us with all of the problems we have. But that's only going to help us if we actually understand them well enough to be able to stay in control. And unfortunately, that is lagging far behind the AI capabilities themselves.
1: So is it right to be concerned about the future of AI?
0: I think it's right to be very concerned, yes. I have a lot of hope that we can solve these problems, but I think it would really be useful to have an international treaty, to have, you know, both national and international oversight into, hey, you can't build super intelligent AI until you have a strong guarantee that humans will stay in control. We want the benefits, but we don't get those if we lose control to AI.
1: With all of your research and all of the work that you've done, what's the one thing that you've seen that the AI has done that's really frightened you?
0: I think seeing an AI agent not just resist being shut down, but by doing it in extremely clever ways. Seeing that, oh, these AI agents are actually extremely good at hacking, and they're getting much better at hacking. My background is cybersecurity. So when I see extremely clever cyber offensive moves on behalf of the AI agents, I'm like, that is scary.
1: Because it could essentially overturn an election, and that's probably the least of the concerns. You know, it may have access to all kinds of military installations and things like that. And those are things that, you know, I worry about. I mean, I'm a Luddite, so I don't know much about computers and AI and things like that. But my imagination allows me to come up with scenarios that really don't seem unrealistic.
0: That's right. In the most recent study we did, we actually showed that an AI agent with a basic instruction to hack and self-replicate can find other computers, find a security vulnerability in those computers, hack into them, and then copy its neural network to that other computer. And what this looks like in the limit is rogue AI agents that can hack any computer in the world. And then suddenly, you know, this extremely smart, very capable system could be anywhere in the world and you have no idea how to find it or shut it down. And that's a very real threat. It's a threat that AI companies acknowledge is a real possibility. They're trying to mitigate it, but most people have no clue that in, you know, a handful of months or years, we could be in a world where we could have rogue AI agents hacking computers around the world. We don't know where they are. We don't know how to stop them. And that's just not a situation we want to find ourselves in.
1: No, because how do you control that? There's no way, and it's not like you can just turn it off at the wall, because even if you did do that, it just turns itself back on. Is there a website where people can go to, Jeffrey, to find out more information on this?
0: You can go to palisaderesearch.org.
1: It's a pleasure talking to you, and please don't take this the wrong way, but I hope we don't ever have to have a chat again.
0: Totally, I totally understand. Thanks, Phil.
1: Isn't that interesting, though, when you think about that Telstra outage that we had yesterday as well and how that can tie into a conspiracy theory to do with AI? Jeffrey Laddish there, our Conspiracy Theory Thursday guest. He's the executive director at Palisade Research.
10: Whoa, that's a big one. Yep, I'm pretty proud of it.
11: Oh, I'd be too. Come to think of it, I've never seen one that big.
10: Yeah, Farmers Field did it.
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20: Hello, I'm Jamel Wells. The US president has declared the country's ceasefire with Iran is over, calling further diplomatic talks a waste of time. Donald Trump says he no longer wants to deal with Iranian leaders, despite a peace memorandum being signed 2 weeks ago. The collapse of the truce follows strikes by the US military in response to attacks on commercial shipping. Telstra is asking customers to restart their device if they're still experiencing issues after a major outage. A software problem is being blamed for knocking the network out nationwide. The Australian Communications Consumer Action Network's Gareth Downing hopes the telco will compensate customers.
21: Ideally, it'll be financial compensation. That's something that I think people will need to have those discussions with Telstra. If they're not happy with that, they can go to the Telecommunications Industry Ombudsman for an independent review. And we'd encourage people to do that.
20: The Indian Prime Minister has arrived in Melbourne as part of a lightning visit to Australia. This is Narendra Modi's second visit to the country in 3 years. He'll hold defence and security talks with Anthony Albanese ahead of a community gathering at Marvel Stadium. Pravan Agarwal from the Australia-India Foundation says it will be a major event.
22: It's a phenomenal occasion. It's a momentous occasion. Australians of Indian descent and a lot of Australians are super excited by this visit. 300 million people, so 20 times approximately Australia's population, will be watching live on television when Prime Ministers Albanese and Modi speak.
20: There's another confirmed case of bird flu in Australia. Chelsea Bowden reports.
23: South Australia has recorded its second confirmed detection of H5 bird flu in a giant petrel found on the state's York Peninsula. It marks the country's eighth presumed positive result, including five in WA and one in New South Wales. Testing is also underway on four additional suspected cases, two in South Australia and two in WA. Those samples have been sent to the CSIRO for confirmation. Chelsea Bowden reporting.
20: A 16-year-old boy's been arrested over a fatal stabbing at Taree in northern New South Wales. A 36-year-old man died after being stabbed in a house on Monday. Hundreds of workers have held protests outside Aldi stores across the country. The TWU says there are dangerous practices in the supermarket's transport supply chain. Incidents reported include truck rollovers and a failure to properly maintain vehicles. And Russia's closer to having its athletes compete at the 2028 LA Olympics. The IOC's lifted a suspension on the Russian Olympic Committee that was put in place after Moscow's invasion of Ukraine.
24: Call Assets Real Estate for a free appraisal today. You might be surprised. 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
20: New South Wales has claimed the Origin Shield after upsetting Queensland 30-12 in Game 3. It's the Blues' fourth victory in a decider at Suncorp Stadium from 14 attempts and their first time winning consecutive deciders. The Blues' Mitchell Moses full of praise for coach Laurie Daly, who's been under attack since a heavy loss in Game 2.
25: We didn't want to let him down. He's been competent from left, right, centre, from everyone, and it's not warranted. He's one of the best players to put this jersey on, and to coach us in a decider up here doesn't get any harder. And he's done that.
20: Geelong coach Chris Scott has played down suggestions he needs to make changes at the selection table to get their season back on track. The Cats have slipped to number 7 on the ladder. A boost for the Swans ahead of their clash with Fremantle in Perth. Star forward Tom Papley will return from injury.
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30: Your four-day forecast for Western Victoria. A frost warning for the southwest. Expect patchy frost and fog this morning, but a mostly sunny afternoon with light winds. Tomorrow, mostly sunny, slight chance of a shower and a top of 14. For Saturday, showers increasing throughout the day and a top of 13 degrees. And then on Sunday, showers again and a top of 13 degrees. Today, Hamilton, Casterton, Portland and the coast all expecting a top of 15.
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0: So there you go, now music news. Number one, a big hit, big comeback single for Cheap Trick on this day, July 9, 1988. Got some calls on the phone, 131-873. I'll get to those and then we'll get to the news. I'll start giving you the time calls as well. And then Luke Boner's on his way.
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0: Coming up to 4:09. Yes, I'm going to time again. 3:21 currently in Adelaide, and that would make the time in Perth 9:02. 131-873 is the number. How are you, Kevin?
8: Good morning, Cobber Phil. How are you?
0: I'm good. How are you, Cobber Kevin?
8: Yeah, all right, mate. You piqued my interest and my curiosity. A couple of conversations ago, you described yourself as an Englishman. I was wondering, are you an Australian citizen, perchance?
0: No, I'm not, and I'm very naughty for not doing that because this year is my 50th year in Australia. But in my defence, it's not a very good one, but every time I go overseas, and I've gone overseas 3 times back to the UK and lived there and worked there, then come back to Australia, you have to wait, I think it's about 5 years before you can become an Australian citizen.
8: Mm-hmm.
0: And Sam picked me up on that because she's English and she said she wants to become an Australian citizen. So we're ready to go, but we've got to just go back to the countdown again.
8: Yeah, that was all. Just curious.
0: But I sound Australian.
8: Yeah.
0: Except when I'm talking about the football, which brings me to this. How are you, Geezer? How are you, David?
9: Hello, Phil. How are you, mate?
0: Good, mate. You getting ready for the game?
9: Yeah. Starting to psych myself up. Yeah.
0: Okay, so that's
9: quietly
0: Saturday morning.
9: Quietly confident.
0: No, well, don't be quietly confident when it comes to the England football team.
9: Nah,
0: just,
9: well,
0: if you get
9: right,
0: ready
9: yeah
0: for disappointment, then you won't be disappointed as a result.
9: Well, that's right, mate. No, just quickly, mate, you were speaking to Terry earlier about old Nigel over there.
0: Nigel Farage.
9: And, Nigel Farage, yeah. I think, okay, he's got his problems, we all know that, but at least he's had the kahunas to resign and stand again, all right?
0: Yeah.
9: Now, I wish the ever-increasing number of Australian politicians who get elected for one party, and as soon as they're elected, they change parties. I hope they're all watching that and take note.
0: I wonder, though, whether Farage is also just doing a bit of ducking and weaving because he is caught up in a scandal, a money scandal as well.
9: I'm sure he is, but the principle of what he's doing, I think, is good.
0: If
9: the people don't like or think he's a shonky dealer, well, don't vote for him.
0: Well, there you go.
9: This is a, you know, and that's like all these politicians, I've got no, they really should bring in something. You can't do that. If you want to resign and go, you should, if you want to change parties, you have to resign and stand again.
0: Well, that's it. And of course, you can always vote for the guy standing next to him. Don't forget, dressed as a giant sponge as well, because that's
9: right. Well, that's right. I mean, you're the same as me. God bless screaming Lord Sutton.
0: Oh, yeah, that's exactly right. Monster raving loony party as well. Good on you, Dave. Jack in Ringwood, what's going on, buddy?
10: Oh, look, there's so much going on. Where do we start?
0: Well, I've got about 2 minutes, so give me the short version of it.
10: Well, you know, look, this is obviously despicable what's happened with Telstra, let's be honest.
0: Yeah.
10: You know, because we, you know, I woke up yesterday and I was wondering whether AI Jack had been hacked.
0: Well, we were still waiting for you to do what you said you were going to do yesterday, but you got it completely wrong. I'm still convinced that you aren't, in fact, Jack, but you are Ray Maher, a.k.a. Alf from Home and Away, calling up pretending to be Jack.
10: Well, because I don't watch the show very often, I couldn't get angry unless
0: Hang on. Are you an Australian? I've just been questioned about that. You don't know what Alf from Home and Away sounds like?
10: I do, but I haven't watched the show enough to be able to copy him precisely.
0: All right, well, let's try this again, okay? Because we didn't do very well with this yesterday. So your line is, don't have to put on a... You just sound a little bit angry. I didn't come down in the last shower, boy. That's all you have to say. And if you can do that, we'll have a comparison. And I'm pretty sure you are actually him. Go on.
10: Oh, really? Okay, all right. I didn't come down in the last shower, boy.
0: Oh, come on. Tell me you're not Alf from Home and Away, Jack. Now the truth is out there. Hey, Sam, in the time I've got, morning to you, World Cup. What are you thinking?
11: Yeah, I wrote a tribute. All the best for England for you. Good win. I wrote a tribute for Lionel Messi. Just a quick one.
0: Go on, hit me with it in 10 seconds.
11: Lionel Messi, always on the run. Destiny, your time has come. The Golden Boot Award is fairly within your grasp. The great escape against Salah's Sphinxes was like a bobcat's class on the World Cup. And all the glory to come with your band of marauders ready to strike.
0: Brilliant. And I'm glad you didn't rhyme grasp with something else. It sounds like it. Cheers.
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21: Hello, I'm Jamel Wills. New South Wales has taken out this year's State of Origin series. Andrew Lucas reports.
22: The Blues have won a dramatic State of Origin decider 30-12 over the Maroons in front of over 52,000 fans at Suncorp Stadium. A standout performance saw Nathan Cleary claim Player of the Match honours and the Wally Lewis medal. Cleary finished with 18 points, including a double, to claim his first decider and silence his critics. The Blues led 18-0 after 30 minutes and finished with a try to seal a special victory. Andrew Lucas at Suncorp Stadium.
21: US President Donald Trump has stated that the ceasefire with Iran is over after both countries exchange strikes. He's told a NATO summit in Turkey he doesn't want to deal with Iran anymore. The US says it's fired at 80 Iranian targets after attacks on three oil tankers in the Strait of Hormuz. Nine News Europe correspondent Josh Bavis says Iran is now targeting US military sites.
23: There are new air sirens ringing out across Bahrain as missiles and drones are being intercepted on their way from Iran to US bases in Kuwait and Bahrain. And we're hearing of fresh reports of another round of explosions in southern Iran. This was meant to be discussed at the summit. Now it's an emergency talking point.
21: The opposition says the communications minister needs to front up and explain what caused the Telstra outage. Around 90% of calls and data services have been restored. At one point, transport services, payment systems and some 000 calls were affected. Liberal leader Angus Taylor says the public deserves some answers.
24: The minister needs to front up and explain to Australians what has happened here. She failed last time. She didn't front up. She didn't actually explain to Australians in a timely way what was going on. It's time for her to get real and explain to Australians what has happened here.
21: The Prime Minister will meet with his Indian counterpart in Melbourne. They're expected to sign an agreement to export Australian uranium to India. The leaders will also discuss enhanced defence cooperation before speaking at a community event at Marvel Stadium. The Electrical Trades Union says BHP could have avoided upcoming strike action in Western Australia's Pilbara. Some workers at the Port Hedland Bulk Export Terminal will stop work for 8 hours next week after failed negotiations on a pay deal. An investigation into former head of the National Anti-Corruption Watchdog, Paul Brereton, has been discontinued due to cost concerns. He resigned in May. And Melbourne has been named Australia's most livable city, ranking third in the world behind Copenhagen and Vienna. The city scored highly for its culture and environment.
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21: Repeating our top story, New South Wales has won the State of Origin series after beating Queensland 30-12. Sydney Swans coach Dean Cox has confirmed Tom Papley will return for their blockbuster clash against Fremantle in Perth. St Kilda coach Ross Lyon says he'll meet with their high-performance team to map out a return for Max King. King injured his hamstring in the VFL earlier this season. Wallabies forward Tom Hooper will return from English club rugby in 2028 to join the Queensland Reds. Egypt officials say their World Cup clash with Argentina was rigged after a goal was overturned for a foul. The reigning champions won 3-2 to move into the quarterfinals. And the West Indies have won their first men's test series in 3 years.
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30: Your 4-day forecast for Western Victoria. A frost warning for the southwest. Expect patchy frost and fog this morning, but a mostly sunny afternoon with light winds. Tomorrow, mostly sunny, slight chance of a shower and a top of 14. For Saturday, showers increasing throughout the day and a top of 13 degrees. And then on Sunday, showers again and a top of 13 degrees. Today, Hamilton, Casterton, Portland and the coast all expecting a top of 15.
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0: And guess what? It's Thursday morning already.
31: This is a new day. Everything bursting with hope. Coming alive. 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
0: Great to have your company. Filling in, of course, for Tony McManus on 3AW in Melbourne, 5AA in Adelaide, 6PR in Perth. We've been doing that for the week and a half. And, of course, for our regular listeners, still doing the hard yards on 4BC Brisbane, 2CC Canberra and 2GB Sydney, and also our affiliated stations as well. Back to normal next week, although I do believe that some of the big name stars are filtering back into the building to come back early. So show. I know that because there's a smell of aftershave in the building, and none of the, you know, fill-in staff, like myself, can actually afford aftershave. So I think that's what gave it away. I'll give you a full rundown of who's back coming up in just a moment. Also, Luke Boner's on the way with the Boner Report. Dan says on the text on 0460 873 873. Well, that was definitely AI Jack, Phil, because he couldn't pronounce debacle correctly. Definitely. Well, I don't know. I didn't come down to the last shower, boy. Was pretty Alf from Home and Away. Having said that, maybe tomorrow I'll get him to do one that will be definitive and will prove whether or not he is, in fact, or not Al from Home and Away when he says, don't be a galah. Because there's only certain people that can say that. Oh, by the way, I got a text from Christine as well, talking about, Phil, as you were with David a moment ago, the characters that appear in the local elections in the UK. It's such a shame about Screaming Lord Such. It's a shame that we don't have characters like that in our elections, and that are people, you know, basically who dress up as a giant sponge. Because there's nothing I love more than seeing a serious politician waiting to find out if they're being elected, standing next to a person who's dressed as a giant sponge. For me, that tells you everything you need to know. In the UK alone, they have Captain Beanie. Count Binface is the latest character. He's a guy that has a bin on his head, as you do. Lord Buckethead, there's another good one. Howling Lord Hope, who could forget him? Lord Toby Jug. Mad Cow Girl, she dresses up as a cow. Again, dancing behind Liz Truss at the local elections. Just fantastic to see these politicians there. And behind them, you've got people dressed like a pirate, like Tom Scott as well. We'll get to Luke Boner, get to the front page of the newspapers, and also we'll get to Paul in Brisbane. Good morning, mate. What are you thinking, Paul?
6: G'day, Phil. That was a very interesting session that you had on before about AI.
0: Yeah, thank you.
6: And do you remember a movie, 2001 A Space Odyssey?
0: Stanley Kubrick, yeah, that's it. Who's been caught up in his own conspiracy theories, if you go back through history too.
6: Do you remember which year that came out?
0: 70s, late 70s?
6: 1968.
0: Oh, you're
6: I was
0: right.
6: Amazed. I just looked it up. Yeah, you're right. 68, it was released.
0: Yeah, ahead of its time in so many different ways.
6: So ahead of its time. And of course, it was pointed out the dangers of AI. Mm. But here in Australia, we've got a greater danger. We've got AA, Anthony Albanese. And I say that because I was astounded yesterday that the Australian government has committed $250 million over 10 years to the Pacific Rugby League partnership. But this is after a couple of years ago, he gave $600 million to regional investment into rugby league in PNG.
0: Yeah, but to clarify that, incidentally, I'm led to believe that Australia itself isn't paying for the Solomon Islands to join the NRL. So you're talking about the 250 mil for the Pacific Rugby League Partnership, which is supporting grassroots and youth competitions. Yeah.
6: But these are poverty-stricken countries. PNG have got big corruption problems. And for us to be throwing our taxpayers' money when they've got health, dental, education, homelessness, unemployment, at rugby league, you've got to say, it's quite amazing. But we've got AA here at the Albanese. But when you look at the whole amount of money that he's given away in the last few years, would you like just to run down a little bit?
0: No, I'll take your word for it, because I've got to get to the front page of the papers. But, Paul, you are right that, you know, there is a lot of money going overseas that could certainly stay in the Australian economy. Appreciate your call, my friend. 131873 is the number. And just, I like that, AA as opposed to AI. What's the biggest danger? However, just talking about AI, when we get to Luke Boner in a moment, we'll talk about the treacherous nature of AI, but technology as well, and how it affected Australia yesterday with the Telstra outage. If you were affected by that yesterday, get ready to give us a call when we get to the Boner Report with Luke Boner. That's on the way in about 10 minutes' time. Before that, though, front page of the newspapers. Let's start with The Australian and the imprisoned Australian suspects. The men suspected of being ISIS fighters could be freed from an Iraqi jail under renewed efforts to deport members deemed non-combatants of the terrorist group. The Australian can reveal that some of the 13 Australians held in Baghdad's notorious prison system are being interviewed by officials from the United States and Iraq as part of an international push in achieving justice for those who didn't engage in combat. So that's your front page of The Australian. Lives on the Line is the front page of The Herald Sun. This is talking about the situation in Melbourne yesterday, commuters being stranded and abandoned due to that Telstra outage. The other story, and we'll cover this with Luke Boner as well, are about rents, because there were two stories about rents today in the news, one coming from Melbourne. Melbourne's rents are rising at the fastest in Australia as state and federal reforms hit the tenants that they're supposed to help. Industry experts say the Albanese government and the changes to negative gearing and capital gains tax could mean more rent hikes. Also, that's a story in the Courier Mail as well, talking about Brisbane's rental prices reaching an all-time high, climbing to an average of almost $700 a week as recent government tax reforms spark an exodus of new landlords from the market. The figures are the first since it became apparent that negative gearing and capital gains tax reforms would be announced in the federal budget. So we'll talk about that too with Luke Boner, and if you're having issues trying to pay your rent too, and the economy. And also, Telstra Skelter, good attempt at the punny headline from the Courier Mail. And obviously, photo of the Maroons there. They may have lost, but they found their way to honour their mate Jai. So that's the story there. Financial Review has this. Getting back to living standards again. Opposition leader Angus Taylor will use a swathe of negative data to attack Labor's economic management and accuse it of having a big government agenda that's dragging down living standards and hammering real wages. As I said, we'll talk to Luke Boner about the cost of living in just a moment. The attack comes after the International Monetary Fund downgraded its outlook for Australia's economic growth this year. And the Reserve Bank of Australia chief economist Sarah Hunter warned the nation may have a period of high unemployment to tame inflation. So that's your financial review. Sydney Morning Herald, well, there are the Blues. The victorious Blues celebrating last night. Nathan Cleary celebrates after scoring last night's opening try. And the other story, again, going back to this Telstra crash, Sydney Morning Herald, have got more information about what happened. Apparently, a 20-year-old time travel glitch triggered by a botched firmware upgrade is the likely culprit behind Telstra's catastrophic nationwide mobile network outage that led to more than 300,000 calls failing and six people attended or needing emergency service attention. So if that's another glitch caused by an upgrade, in this case a botched firmware upgrade, then this isn't the first time this has happened, is it? Wasn't there a glitch due to an upgrade of some Optus hardware not that long ago? So maybe that's the issue as well. We'll talk about this with Luke, as I mentioned, in just a moment. Let's get to Adelaide. Five out of six Adelaide City Council residents do not feel safe at night, a council report has revealed to the front page of the Adelaide Advertiser. The report says 89% of people feel safe during the day, but that halves to just 44% after dark in Adelaide and plunges to just 17% between 1 a.m. and 8 a.m. Well, you want to talk about punny headlines. This is, well, I don't know, this is a... is it a good headline? Is it a funny headline? Is it not a good headline? From the Daily Telegraph, talking about New South Wales buries Queensland's Cauldron Aura in Origin Series Decider. They've gone with the headline, Sun Corpse. I see where they went with that, but I don't know. Is that funny? Or is that a bit bad taste? Well, it depends on whether or not you're on the winning team, I guess. The New South Wales Blues thumped a humiliated Maroons team at Queensland's treasured Suncorp Stadium last night to win the State of Origin series in a classic blockbuster. Man of the match, Nathan Cleary silenced his critics, scoring two tries and ending the debate over his future immortal status. Two more for you. We're going to The Age now. And again, the chaos that's happened in Melbourne yesterday. Regional train passengers in Victoria are going to be stranded without transport for a second day. Is that right? After yet another major telco outage sparked nationwide chaos. So that continues on the regional trains, according to the front page of The Age. Let's go to Perth. Multiple West Australian university executives took home pay packets of more than $500,000 in 2025, with the sector spending on key management staff across the state's institutions exceeding $36 million. Well, there's a bit of coin going around, but I can guarantee none of that coin is going to either me or Luke Boner. He's underground with the Boner Report and the podcast update. That's coming up next.
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5: 22 to 5 on the East Coast, 8 minutes past 4 in Adelaide and in Perth. It is 22 minutes to 3. Luke Boner's here with us. We're doing the Boner Report. Let me read you a couple of texts that have come through and also something else, Luke, that you can consider. Yep. One is the Telco Royal Commission is required, communications and essential service. Also, another one from Joe, Superfund Hester did an upgrade. They put their members in the black for months. Another one that came in as well, and this was about the Telstra outage. It should be mandatory that all businesses and taxis have a cash backup system. But I thought you'd be interested in this, especially because we are talking about conspiracy theory Thursday. And yeah, we'll get back to the phones. 131873 if you were inconvenienced. Tell us your story. I'm thinking, Phil, a couple of people said this,

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5: Good morning, I'm Dusty Fitzpatrick. New South Wales has claimed the State of Origin Shield after upsetting Queensland 30-12 in Game 3. It's the Blues' fourth victory in a decider at Suncorp Stadium from 14 attempts and their first time winning consecutive deciders. Mitchell Moses, full of praise for Blues coach Laurie Daly, who's been under attack since a heavy loss in Game 2.
6: We didn't want to let him down. He's been competent from left, right, centre, from everyone, and it's not warranted. He's one of the best players to put this jersey on, and to coach us into a decider up here doesn't get any harder, and he's done that.
5: US President Donald Trump has told a NATO summit in Turkey the ceasefire with Iran is over. He's described Iran as a country led by sick people, saying further diplomatic talks are a waste of time. The US says it's fired at 80 Iranian targets after attacks on three oil tankers in the Strait of Hormuz. In response, Iran says it's targeting US military sites in Bahrain and Kuwait. Telstra says it could take some time for all devices on the network to fully reconnect following an outage. A software defect is being blamed for knocking out services. Chief Financial Officer Michael Ackland says he understands how much customers rely on the telco.
7: And we are deeply sorry for the impact that this has had on so many people. I want to also thank you for your patience and understanding as we've worked to put things right today. We don't take that patience for granted.
5: The Prime Minister will today meet with his Indian counterpart in Melbourne. They're expected to sign an agreement to export Australian uranium to India. The leaders will also discuss enhanced defence cooperation before speaking at a community event at Marvel Stadium. There's another confirmed case of bird flu in Australia. Chelsea Bowden has more.
8: South Australia has recorded its second confirmed detection of H5 bird flu in a giant petrel found on the state's York Peninsula. It marks the country's eighth presumed positive result, including five in WA and one in New South Wales. Testing is also underway on four additional suspected cases, two in South Australia and two in WA. Those samples have been sent to the CSIRO for confirmation. Chelsea Bowden reporting.
5: A 16-year-old boy has been arrested over a fatal stabbing at Taree in northern New South Wales. A 36-year-old man died from injuries sustained in a house on Monday. And three Australian cities have been named among the world's 10 most livable. Jordan Tunbridge explains.
9: Melbourne has climbed to third place in the latest global livability index, edging out Sydney in fourth. The Victorian capital scoring highly for its culture and environment, with its food, art scene and distinctive neighbourhoods helping it stand out. Adelaide also made the top 10, coming in eighth. Copenhagen retained its title as the world's most livable city for a second straight year, ahead of Vienna. Jordan Tunbridge reporting.
5: In finance, the Dow Jones down 555 points, the Nasdaq down 4, one Australian dollar buying 69.3 US cents.
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5: Recapping our top story, New South Wales has won the State of Origin series after beating Queensland 30-12 at Suncorp Stadium. Geelong coach Chris Scott has played down suggestions he needs to make changes at the selection table to get their season back on track. The Cats have slipped to seventh on the ladder. A boost for the Sydney Swans ahead of Thursday's AFL Top of the table clash against Fremantle in Perth. Star forward Tom Papley will return from a calf injury, and Alexander Zverev has reached back-to-back major semis through to the Wimbledon semi-finals. That is the latest news and sport.
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19: Your four-day forecast for Western Victoria. A frost warning for the southwest. Expect patchy frost and fog this morning, but a mostly sunny afternoon with light winds. Tomorrow, mostly sunny, slight chance of a shower and a top of 14. For Saturday, showers increasing throughout the day and a top of 13 degrees. And then on Sunday, showers again and a top of 13 degrees. Today, Hamilton, Casterton, Portland and the coast all expecting a top of 15.
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19: 3 degrees right now.
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0: beautiful creatures ain't no joke, so keep track of them with the Whale Mail Facebook page. 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
6: Gene, thank you for your text about the Brumbies. And I'm sorry it took us so long to get somebody on the phone, but I'm glad that we managed to do that. Michael said, the caller before said that he doesn't shoot kangaroos, and then he said he does shoot kangaroos. So what's the story? All right, get ready for next on 2GB for breakfast. It's James Willis, followed by Trent Nikolic. 3AW, Jimmy Bartell and Mark Allen. 4BC, you have Ben Davis. And also my mate Jason Matthews as well. 5AA, Early Breakfast, Sam Datto and Ned McHenry. And best of 6PR for our Perth listeners. Have a fantastic day. It's the last of our national shows tomorrow, and we've got a lot of great stuff coming up for you. Catch you back here at midnight.
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8: 5 degrees in Melbourne. Some fog around this morning. Partly cloudy, a top of 14. It's 5:30. Good morning. I'm Madeline Burke. There's been a shooting at Kealba in Melbourne's northwest. It's believed a male fired several shots towards a home on Rowan Drive around 1 this morning. Five people inside the property at the time were not physically injured. Police say the offenders fled in a white SUV. The entire V-Line network remains suspended, with still no estimated time for when trains will be running again after the nationwide Telstra outage. The control room was unable to locate its trains, leaving operators blind. A long line of stranded passengers queued to get buses home at Southern Cross Station last night. Many were later told to make their own way home as they ran out of replacement coaches, facing further delays of up to 3 hours. Meanwhile, Telstra says it is aware of at least 32 failed attempts to call 000 in Victoria during the outage. No adverse events were identified. Police are investigating two overnight house fires. One fire caused extensive damage to a home in Keilor Downs early this morning. Police will investigate whether a drive-by shooting at the McCaim Crescent property on Tuesday is linked to the fire this morning. And three people have been forced to flee a house fire in Taylor's Lakes overnight, which is believed to have been deliberately lit. India's Prime Minister is expected to receive a rock star welcome at a major community event in Melbourne today. Federal politics reporter Nelson Scott.
9: Australia's Prime Minister will today meet Indian counterpart Narendra Modi for a series of talks with business leaders and other dignitaries. The pair are expected to ratify a deal, unleashing a surge of Australian uranium exports to India as the subcontinent seeks to increase its domestic nuclear energy capability. Tonight, more than 30,000 people are expected to pack into Marvel Stadium to hear Mr. Modi and Anthony Albanese speak. While many Indian Australians have welcomed the visit, some have raised concerns about the country's human rights record. Nelson Scott, Melbourne.
8: The US president has taken aim at the leadership in Iran after declaring he believes the ceasefire is over. The United States is preparing further strikes after accusing Iranian forces of targeting multiple vessels in the Strait of Hormuz. Donald Trump says he doesn't see the point in going back to the negotiation table.
10: Speak to our negotiators. They want to negotiate. They're good people. Steve Witkoff, Jared Kushner. But they have to come back to me. As far as I'm concerned, it's just a waste of time dealing with them. They're liars.
8: And renters in Melbourne are facing the fastest rent increases in the country, with median weekly rents now sitting at $600. In finance, the dollar at 69.3 US cents.
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8: Fremantle has dropped Sean Darcy in favour of Mason Cox for tonight's top-of-the-table clash against Sydney. The Swans have made just the one change as Tom Papley returns from injury for Corey Warner. Western Bulldogs superstar Sam Darcy is aiming to return to running next month as he continues his recovery from a season-ending ACL injury. And New South Wales has wrapped up this year's Origin series with a 30-12 win over Queensland to wrap up the series 2-1. And that's the latest in news and sport.

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2: Good morning, it's Daniel Brewer with your local news and sport. 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
2: A winter break from parliamentary hearings will see Member for Wannon Dan Tehan travel and visit small businesses across the electorate. Mr Tehan says small business owners are one of his priorities currently.
4: Big focus is small business, so we'll be holding some small business forums around the electorate. Small business are getting pummeled with tax and regulation and just want to hear from small businesses. And then I've got the Small Business Shadow Minister, Jacinda Price, coming down, and I'll be doing a forum with her as well in August.
2: Parklands Golf Club is inviting golfers of all abilities to tee off for a great cause later this month. Emma Clark reports.
5: 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Entry is $20 and includes afternoon tea. Participants are encouraged to wear yellow, with all proceeds going to WDHS Cancer and Dialysis Centre. 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
2: Round 10 of Football Victoria's Southwest Men's competition on Sunday. Warrnambool Rangers Blue take on Warrnambool Wolves. Warrnambool Rangers Teal do battle against Port Ferry SC, and Hamilton SC have the bye. In the women's competition, it's Warrnambool Rangers versus Warrnambool Wolves. That's the latest in local news and sport.
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1: Zip tracks, security shutters, awnings, plantation shutters, day-night blinds and motorised blinds at R&D Scott, Grey Street, Hamilton.
0: 3HA weather.
8: Your four-day forecast for Western Victoria. A frost warning for the southwest. Expect patchy frost and fog this morning, but a mostly sunny afternoon with light winds. Tomorrow, mostly sunny, slight chance of a shower and a top of 14. For Saturday, showers increasing throughout the day and a top of 13 degrees. And then on Sunday, showers again and a top of 13 degrees. Today, Hamilton, Casterton, Portland and the coast all expecting a top of 15.
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8: 3 degrees right now. 981.

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2: 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I'll be back at 6 o'clock for the

0: Morning Rush with Monkey. This was on yesterday's show. Let's talk about this, Monkey. The World Cup, you can't avoid it, it's everywhere. And of course, that's the song from the 1998 World Cup. The other day you said to me, oh, poor old Shakira, why aren't we using her song? At the time, I had no idea what you were talking about. Now this song is getting flogged at my house. My son loves it. That's Shakira with her.
1: That's her song
0: for
1: this
0: year. Song for this year's World Cup. Yeah. She did it back in 2010 as well. But anyway, I went down a rabbit hole last night talking about arguably the biggest name in soccer at the moment. Ronaldo's all done. Erling Haaland, who plays for Norway. The big Norwegian?
1: Big Norwegian.
0: I was curious about his salary at Manchester City. He signed a new deal last year for 10 years. He makes $1 million Aussie per week.
1: What?
0: Yeah, 25,000 pounds a week.
1: $1 million a week?
0: He makes $1 million a week.
1: Wow.
0: That's his base salary. Add on all his endorsements, everything, $20 million from Nike.
1: Oh, my God.
0: It gets up around, I think it's 92 million pounds for the year. So that is crazy. Then I was reading about his diet, right? He does this big Viking diet, 6,000 calories a day. Jeez. Now, he doesn't eat your salmon, your steak, and your chicken. He eats cow's hearts.
1: Cow's hearts?
0: And livers. That's his protein. Cow's hearts and livers. I kept reading about him. When he goes to bed at night, he does mouth taping. He puts tape over his mouth so he can just breathe through his nose.
1: I've been on a golf trip with a gentleman.
0: Really?
1: Who we taped up his mouth so he wouldn't snore.
0: If I did that, you wouldn't have me in the morning, I don't think. But anyway, so yeah.
1: Cow's hearts.
0: Cow's hearts. Yeah, that's how he gets his protein.
1: Yeah.
0: And livers.
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2: Good morning, Sean here. I'll be back at 6 o'clock with Monkey for The Morning Rush, and we'll try and give you some cash with Radio Scattergrees at 8 o'clock. Hopefully you can get through today. This is what happened yesterday when Billy had a go. $350 jackpot for Radio Scattergrees. Billy is having a go. G'day, Billy.
3: G'day, how are you?
2: Oh, we're good. I've got to ask, what mobile network is your phone with if you've come through and you can get through to us?
3: Telstra, but I'm on internet.
4: Oh, right.
2: Oh, I see. Good on you.
4: Right okay, yeah, it's affecting a lot of people. I know the text phone still hasn't recovered, Shawnee. So if you've been texting us this morning and we haven't responded, I really haven't had a text since... about 6:30. Righto, Billy, let's get you a letter for Radio Scattergrees. Oh, not a bad letter, Sean. L. L for Larry.
2: Yeah, no.
3: L.
2: No, it's better than I. I was yesterday. L today. Billy boy, make sure every answer starts with L. There's 60 seconds on the clock. Don't double up on a word. If you're struggling, say pass and Monkey will try and come back at the end, okay?
3: Yep.
4: Now, Sean, I'm not sure if I've got the audio there handy from... Kev, was it Kev yesterday in the ute before he was going fishing with what he called us at the, there was like a backhanded compliment. Have you got that anywhere?
5: Before I go,
4: mm-hmm.
5: I got to say you two rat bags put on a really good show for morning. Makes me day.
4: Yeah, so no pressure, Billy, for the end,
2: yeah.
4: Okay? Just to just to give us a pump up. Righto, you ready to go?
3: Yep.
4: Starting with L, something people look for.
3: Love.
4: Something you hide.
3: Lollies.
4: A musical term.
3: Pass.
4: Something with a tail.
3: Leopard.
4: Something in the sky.
3: Pass.
4: Something furry.
3: A lemur.
4: Something small.
3: A letter.
4: Something you might see in a castle.
3: Pass.
4: Something you do with your legs.
3: Pass.
4: A word that ends in K.
3: Lick.
4: A musical term.
3: Loud.
4: Something in the sky.
2: Oh,
4: bad luck, mate. Left a few on the plate there. Probably 7 out of 10 for mine.
2: Right, what a musical term. Louder? Come on.
4: No, he said he got musical term.
2: Oh, I didn't write it down. What did
4: he say? He said loud, which, yeah, okay, we accept loud. Something in the sky, maybe lights. Lights in the sky?
2: Absolutely.
4: Or a Learjet. Mm-hmm. Something you do with your legs. I know this one from the gym. Lunge.
2: Oh, yeah. I was going to say long jump.
4: The old lunge. I'm not sure if Billy's still there. You might have given up.
3: Yeah.
4: There, Bill? Yep.
3: No.
2: All right, Billy. So this is where you say your thing.
4: No, he's not going
2: to. No,
4: okay.
2: No, that's fine.
4: Billy, you are in the draw to go to the Red Hot Summer Tour later in the year, okay? See some great bands, all right?
3: All right. Perfect. Thank you.
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1: 5 degrees in Melbourne, some fog around this morning, partly cloudy, a top of 14. It's 6 o'clock. Good morning. I'm Madeline Burke. V-Line trains are still not running this morning, 24 hours after the Telstra outage halted the rail network. Kiara Parker reports.
6: There's no time frame on when V-Line services will start back up again. Telstra's outage left the regional train network blind, unable to communicate with trains from the control room. The safety issue meant more than 100 services had to be cancelled. Passengers told to defer travel. After delays for hours, people at Southern Cross Station were told to make their own way home because not enough replacement buses were ordered. Some people ended up staying at a hotel in the city for the night, but they'll be waking up to the same issue with V-Line trains still down, and it's not known how long it'll take to fix the issue. V-Line is demanding answers from Telstra as to why there wasn't a backup system to provide the telecommunications needed. Kiara Parker, Melbourne.
1: Chris Miller from the Department of Transport says V-Line commuters are best to avoid using the service for today.
7: There's only a really limited coach service operating, so passengers are advised not to travel on V-Line services today, if at all possible.
1: Police say a suspicious house fire in Keilor Downs this morning may be connected to shots being fired at the same property earlier this week. Emergency services were called to a fire on McCame Crescent shortly before three. The house, which was unoccupied at the time, was severely damaged. Meanwhile, three people have been forced to flee a house fire in Taylor's Lakes this morning, which is believed to have been deliberately lit. The occupants of a house in Melbourne's northwest have escaped injury after shots were fired into their home early this morning. The offenders fled in a white SUV from the property on Rowan Drive in Kealba. A crime scene has been established. Melbourne has recorded Australia's biggest jump in rental prices, with median weekly rents climbing to $600. Data from realestate.com.au shows Melbourne renters comped a hike of 3.5% or more than $20 in typical weekly rents. The Prime Minister will meet his Indian counterpart in Melbourne today. The pair expected to sign an agreement which will see a significant amount of Australian uranium exported to India. The two leaders will also discuss enhanced defence cooperation before speaking at a community event at Marvel Stadium, tipped to attract around 30,000 people. The UN Secretary General is urging the United States and Iran to urgently resume talks as the ceasefire deteriorates. President Donald Trump is vowing to hit Iran hard again and warning the ceasefire is over. In finance, Wall Street has closed down 577 points, the dollar at 69.3 US cents.
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1: Michael Voss expects Josh Fraser to be a late entrant to the Carlton coaching race. The Blues are chasing an eighth straight win under Fraser when they play Hawthorn on Saturday night. The former Blues coach telling Fox Footy if Fraser wants the job, he'll come into the process late.
9: But if I had my chips in on something, I would say that the candidates that are there right now will probably be explored. And once that has got down to the final two or three, that might be the time when Josh enters the race.
1: World number two Alexander Zverev has reached back-to-back major semi-finals after beating an injured Taylor Fritz in straight sets at Wimbledon 6-4, 6-4, 6-2. And that's the latest in news and sport.
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13: Good morning, it's Daniel Brewer with your local news and sport. Road users across Western Victoria are being called upon by the Victorian Farmers Federation to help inform a two-week regional road reporting blitz. They say regional road stakeholders met with the Roads Minister recently and received a clear message that local reporting is crucial to getting repairs prioritised. VFF President Ryan Milgate told 3AW in response they're calling on regional residents to formally report potholes and road hazards to Vic Roads.
14: 131170, there's an online road reporting on the Vic Roads website, and we'll be sharing that link through our social media and the like. And there's also the Snap Send Solve app, which that can be used for essentially anything, but that's a really good one too. You literally get it out, you take a photo, and it helps you through the process to report issues as well.
13: A business partnership between four longtime mates is coming to an end after nearly three decades. Emma Roberts reports.
15: Port Fairy's IGA will change hands after more than 28 years of local ownership. The supermarket, owned by Port Fairy identity Colin Cleary, former Collingwood players Rick Barham and Wayne Richardson, and retired Warrnambool auto electrician Jeff McLaren, has been sold to community retailer Richie's. The store will be renamed Richie's IGA in mid to late August. It's the second supermarket sale in southwest Victoria in 2 months, following Metcash's purchase of the Deli's IGA stores in Koroit, Portland and Haywood. Emma Roberts, Ace Radio.
13: Southern Grampian Shire Council is taking its Around the Town's Community Engagement Program to Coleraine later this month. Residents are invited to attend a Neighbours Night on Tuesday, July 28 from 6pm to meet with councillors and staff, enjoy a light supper and discuss local priorities, projects and ideas. More information can be found on their Facebook page.
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13: Round 12 of Hampton Football Reserves competition returns following the bye. Terang Mortlake go up against Cobden Bombers. North Warrnambool Eagles play host to Camperdown. Warrnambool Blues versus Koroit Saints. South Warrnambool Roosters versus Port Ferry Seagulls. And Hamilton Kangaroos do battle against Portland Tigers. That's the latest in local news and sport.
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19: 3HA Weather.
13: Your four-day forecast for Western Victoria, there is a frost warning for the southwest forecast district. A chance of fog and frost through the morning, clearing to a sunny afternoon with light winds. Tomorrow, mostly sunny, light winds becoming northerly, 15 to 25 kilometres an hour with a top of 14. Saturday, cloudy with a very high chance of showers, 13. Sunday, partly cloudy with a very high chance of showers, 14. Hamilton expecting a top of 15. Portland and the coast also 15.
12: Harvey Norman Hamilton, your local computer specialists.
13: Right now it's 3 degrees.
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2: Good morning, Sean and Monkey. 6:08 on your Thursday. How are you, Monkey?
4: I'm well, Shawnee. Good morning to everyone. Happy Thursday.
2: We'd love to give away some cash today. We can do that just before 8 o'clock. Well, sorry, we do it just after 8 o'clock, but if you want to get through and play the game that's Radios Categories, you need to be ready just before 8. The jackpot is $400 today.
4: Do we really want to give it away? Don't we want to... I must admit, I like giving the money away, but also get equally excited as it,
2: yeah,
4: as it goes
2: up. Yeah, when it builds up, yeah, $50 a day.
4: So let's see what happens later. Sean, today I'm going to introduce you to a new lady in my life.
2: Oh, yeah?
4: Yeah.
2: No problems at all?
4: Yep, she's a very special lady.
2: Has she got a sister?
4: she might have. She's in the car, actually.
2: Righty-ho.
4: So... You're gonna meet her in the sports segment.
2: Rightio, okay. Hey, just before we play this song here, it reminds me of your sister Jenny. When she came in and co-hosted, you know, when you were away there the other week, I let her pick a song.
4: She requested this.
2: She goes, oh my God, it's got to be Love Shack by the Beastie Boys. Out of all the songs, she picked this.
4: This rarely gets a run. No. Because of its length.
2: Actually, you're right, and I'm banging on here. So here it is.
4: Jeez, we could go make breakfast.
2: Yeah, it's the B-52s. Love Shack at 6:09.

0: The B52's Sean and Monkey here. Hello, it's 14 past 6 on your Thursday morning. This is the Morning Rush.
1: All right, big day yesterday around the country because, Telstra shut down. Isn't it interesting? I mean, you look at the headline today of the Herald Sun, Lives on the Line. Now, everyone, and I know V-Line would still be gunning for Telstra today because no V-Line trains are operating today, Sean.
0: Yeah, V-Line are not happy right now with Telstra because it all relies on them, their whole network. And V-Line, I think, is sitting there going, well, why don't you have a backup plan? Why does it have to rely on this single one thing? I'm sure there's an answer.
1: Sure, there's a generator in a shed somewhere.
0: Yeah.
1: Keeps it going. I just find it interesting. And look, it didn't affect me to the point where And we're being serious about the fact that there was 32 missed 000 calls, but I think no one was in an adverse situation. Like, we haven't lost a life yet, I don't think.
0: That's good
1: on the back
0: news,
1: of that.
0: Because soon as yesterday when it happened,
1: you were worried.
0: I go straight to, oh my God, if 000's not working, this is going to be horrible.
1: Mm.
0: But apparently it still was. And a lot of the 000 calls were people, just wanting to check on their loved ones or just testing to see if it works.
1: Did you not tell me that a couple rang 000 to say, my phone's not working?
0: Yeah, I think there might have even been a call.
1: That's frustrating. But I just find it interesting, like everyone, I mean, every media outlet, everyone's like, bloody Telstra. Poor old Telstra, right? We don't stop very often, do we? On a day, which is most days, that we have this amazing technology from Telstra and go, wow, what a blessed world we live in where I can ring, text, do anything at the touch of, you know what I mean?
0: Well, we get used to it.
1: We take it for granted.
0: But we pay them enough money as well. The argument would be, well, no, we pay them enough money.
1: Oh, yeah.
0: They've been around long enough just to get it right, to nail it right.
1: The world goes off its axis and everyone, like, you know, people, oh, can't go on the train. That would be inconvenient. I understand. I had a daughter yesterday going off her scone.
0: Oh,
1: I can't get the train to Melbourne. How am I going to study for uni now? I'm going to have to drive. I'm like, darling, there are worse problems in the world. Get over it.
0: Well, there you go. Bang. And there might be. Is there replacement buses happening? I mean, that might help out as well.
1: I don't know about the buses, but they're not happening today. Yeah, so look, the only really effect I had yesterday was the Morning Rush text phone. We lost contact with everyone for a little while.
0: Then we fired up the Wi-Fi on it and bang, they all came through in one go.
1: They all came through, and the only other one is I didn't get a message from Tanya that I had to take Poppy to the orthodontist a bit earlier than was scheduled for a pre-appointment checkup, so everyone was a little bit hostile about that. But other than that, life's okay.
0: Yeah, I mean, and I'm going to cover off on this a little bit later on, but it's funny, yesterday I hadn't heard from my partner Charlotte and was wondering how the family is, and I knew she was coming into town and possibly going to the cinemas, and I didn't know what time I just took a risk, and I went and stood outside the cinema and just waited and waited and waited. And anyway, and then she rocked up.
1: Yeah, see? Simple.
0: Like the old days.
1: No panic.
0: Like the old days.
1: What a risk. What a massive risk.
0: Hey, let's do the Stumper next. It's a chance for you to possibly go to the Red Hot Summer Tour in Ballarat in November.
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0: Sean and Monkey here. It's the Morning Rush. We're doing the Stumper. 1300 00 1242 if you still want to call. The average length of this is 9 minutes. What is it? You got a text there, Monkey?
1: Yeah. Colin reckons it's the time it takes to drive around a pothole.
0: Oh, yeah. Yeah, good.
1: Looking at the size of some, Colin, I'd agree. But let's go to Ethan on the phone. Now, Sean, you're not happy. You reckon I went a bit hard on the clues. All I said was you tend to use this a lot.
0: I use it not knowing that I use it.
1: Wow. Okay, Ethan, what do you think the answer
2: is? Hi, boys.
1: You're good.
2: I reckon it is the alarm clock.
0: Yeah, more info.
2: Snooze button.
0: Okay. Congratulations. Well done.
1: So put it together again.
0: The average length of this is 9 minutes.
1: The average length of
0: If you hit snooze, it'll come back on 9 minutes later. The snooze function is 9 minutes long. Yeah.
1: Is it on
0: my iPhone and it's 9 minutes. Yeah.
1: Nine.
0: Yep.
1: Why nine, do you reckon?
0: Ethan, are you a snoozer?
2: Occasionally I can be, yes.
0: Yeah.
1: Oh, yeah. Mm. It's a dangerous part. I've snoozed from time to time, but laying there, just the anxiety of, I've got to get up and not, well, just get up anyway.
0: No, I hit the button in my sleep.
1: You're a snoozer.
0: Sometimes I'm lying on my phone. Hey, Ethan, well done. You're in the running.
1: Lying on your phone.
0: You're in the running to be our caller of the month. What does that mean? Well, it means you could be off to the Red Hot Summer Tour in Ballarat on November the 7th.
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10: 5 degrees in Melbourne, some fog around this morning, partly cloudy, a top of 14. It's 6:30. Good morning, I'm Madeline Burke. V-Line commuters are being told trains won't be running this morning after the nationwide Telstra outage. V-Line's control room was left unable to locate its trains yesterday, leaving operators blind. There's a limited number of coaches replacing services this morning. We're told those coaches are also impacted by the outage. The department Department of Transport's Chris Miller says all of the morning peak is likely to be impacted.
11: We're doing everything we can to get the trains back on the track. At this stage, it doesn't look like they'll operate for morning peak, but as soon as we get them back online, we'll let everybody know. Transport.vic.gov.au is the best place to go for updates.
10: A long line of stranded passengers queued to get buses home at Southern Cross Station last night. Many were later told to make their own way home as they ran out of replacement coaches. Meanwhile, Telstra says it is aware of at least 32 failed attempts to call 000 in Victoria during the outage. No adverse events were identified. Shots have been fired towards a home at Kialba in Melbourne's northwest. It's believed a male fired several shots towards a property on Rowan Drive around 1 this morning, then fled in a white SUV. Five people inside the home at the time were not physically injured. Melbourne's rents are rising the fastest in Australia. Dennis O'Kane reports.
12: Data from realestate.com.au shows Melbourne's renters copped a hike of 3.5%, or more than $20 in typical weekly rents to reach $600 in the June quarter. Industry experts say the Albanese government's changes to negative gearing and capital gains tax could push rents even higher. Tenant groups warn more Victorians are being priced out of the suburbs they call home, despite existing protections against excessive rent rises. Dennis O'Kane, Melbourne.
10: The ABC and SBS will be hauled before the Royal Commission into Anti-Semitism today. The public broadcasters will face questioning over complaints of bias and anti-Semitism. The ABC has issued a statement rejecting claims its journalism has contributed to social division. Australia and India are expected to sign an historic uranium deal following more than a decade of delays. The Prime Minister will meet with his Indian counterpart today in Melbourne. The agreement likely to unleash a surge of Australian uranium exports to the subcontinent as it seeks to increase its domestic nuclear energy capability. In finance, Wall Street has closed down 577 points, the dollar 69.3 US cents. Fremantle has recalled Mason Cox, dropping Sean Darcy for tonight's top-of-the-table clash with Sydney. Tom Papley returns for the Swans, replacing Corey Warner. New South Wales has produced one of the great Origin upsets, winning the decider 30-12 over Queensland in Brisbane. Coach Laurie Daly not mincing words for the critics who had written off the side's chances heading into Game 3.
13: It annoys me when I hear people talk about New South Wales don't get it and they've got no passion for the jersey. Like, that's two of the last 3 years we've won State of Origin with this group. And I don't know why we attack people the way we do.
10: British wildcard Arthur Ferry is through to a Wimbledon semi-final after beating Flavio Cobolli in straight sets. And that's the latest in news and sport.
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18: 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Non-handicappers are welcome. Entry is $20 and includes afternoon tea. Participants are encouraged to wear yellow, with all proceeds going to WDHS Cancer and Dialysis Centre. More details can be found at the events section of our website. 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
17: Farmers, producers and agricultural professionals across Western Victoria are being encouraged to nominate for Australia's first National Agriculture Awards. ACM Agri and the National Farmers Federation have launched the Australian Agriculture Awards. Editorial Director at ACM Agri, Penelope Arthur, is encouraging locals to find out more and nominate before the deadline on August 2.
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17: Member for Wannon, Dan Tehan, will visit small businesses across his electorate during the parliamentary winter break. Mr Tehan says that supporting small business operators is currently one of his primary priorities.
20: So a real focus on what's happening to the biggest employer in our electorate, small business, and, you know, we need them to be thriving because then our local communities thrive. And it's not just about the small business owners themselves, but also making sure that the people that work for them who do such a wonderful job, that they're going to continue to have their jobs.
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17: Round 10 of Football Victoria South West men's competition will be played on Sunday, with Warrnambool Rangers Till taking on Port Ferry, while Warrnambool Rangers Blue take on Warrnambool Wolves. Hamilton have the bye. In the women's competition, Warrnambool Rangers meet Warrnambool Wolves. That's the latest in local news and sport.
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25: 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Welcome to Country Today. I'm Libby Price and I've been at Lamb X in Adelaide. And diversification seems to be the name of the game for many wool businesses. This morning you'll hear about a stud merino breeder who's gone down the path of processing and even spinning a small part of his wool clip to produce top-of-the-line yarns and knits. And we'll take you to China to hear how the processes are also diversifying, right down the manufacturing chain to produce the finer wool products, most of which are sold right there in China.
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24: Hamilton Mazda, your local Mazda dealer since 1965, LMCT 403.
26: Good morning, I'm Javison Shaw in the Victorian Rural Newsroom. Regional trains, particularly those in Victoria, have been hit with suspensions amid the nationwide Telstra outage. Services between Sydney, Canberra and Melbourne are among those that have been affected. Regional Victorian train operator V-Line says it'll resume services once it's certain the communications network is stable. The Australian Rail Track Corporation says it's implemented established emergency protocols due to the outage. Workers at two major Riverina rice milling plants are facing potential job losses after Sunrise Group announced a revised shift structure. Australia's largest rice grower is forecasting further drops in production due to dry conditions and water changes under the Murray-Darling Basin Plan. New South Wales Shadow Minister for Water, Steph Cook, says the rice giant had been raising alarm bells already.
27: Sunrise has been flagging what was coming down the line if there was not significant change in water policy at both a Commonwealth and a New South Wales level. And for 2 years, these governments have sat on their hands and done nothing.
26: South Australia is lifting fishing restrictions in some areas as the King George whiting recovers after a clearing of the region's devastating algae bloom. A temporary recreational fishing ban on the popular fish has been lifted in some areas, with most of the spawning finished for the winter. SARDI Executive Director Mike Steer says it's going to take a while for several other species to return after the bloom.
28: You know, those fast-growing species, you know, like calamari and garfish are more likely to return a lot faster. But the longer, slower-growing species, particularly snapper, will take much longer. And that's why it's important that we continue to assess it on a regular basis.
26: A government-funded hearing service is raising the alarm for First Nations children in remote areas of the country. New data shows one in two First Nations children, newborns to 6 years old, are more likely to have middle ear disease. Hearing Australia's Sherilee McManus says it's a preventable disease, but not easy to notice.
0: Hearing health is ear disease is a problem where it's not visible. So that's one of the biggest challenges. The other one is access to local hearing healthcare.
26: Farmers are being urged to work with veterinarians to manage dry cow infections amid a shortage of antibiotics. The medication is in short supply in Australia and may take weeks for more to arrive. Australian cattle veterinarians Gemma Chuck says vet relationships with producers is critical.
1: Have a really good relationship with your vet. Reach out to them and they can help you if dry cow shortage is affecting you. And if you don't have a local vet, reach out to a clinic, because I'm sure they will be more than willing and able to help you in this area.
26: And nominations are open for the Australian Agricultural Medalist Awards. There's five categories.

0: go on to the National Awards in Canberra later this year. And that's the state of the country. I'm Jefferson Shaw. Good morning.
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3: Joining us now is Susanna Pelle, Senior Forecaster for the Bureau of Meteorology. Susanna, good morning to you. What can we expect with the weather?
4: Good morning. For today, we are seeing another pretty foggy day across large parts of Victoria. I'm seeing fogs all the way from East Gippsland to Portland Warrnambool area and through the northeastern parts of Victoria. So if you are out driving this morning, do be careful on the roads as it is quite foggy across the place. So just something to be aware of. For everywhere else, as we head into today, we are seeing a little bit of cloud that's going to build up across Victoria. So it'll be partly cloudy today. However, we are not anticipating any rainfall well into the weekend. So, you know, if you do have any washing you need to get out on the line, today is probably the day. Beyond that, Portland, we've got morning fog, a top of 15. Warrnambool, top of 15 today. Further north, Horsham, a partly cloudy day with a top of 14. Swan Hill, morning fog and a partly cloudy day with a top of 15. Towards the northeast, Wangaratta, morning frost and fog with the top of 14. And towards the southeast, Sale, a morning fog with the top of 13. So quite a steady weather pattern across the state for today.
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5: Country Today coming to you from Lamb X in Adelaide this morning. Next, you'll hear from a stud merino breeder who's using a small part of his clip to produce top-of-the-line yarns and knits.
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2: 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Henty Bay Beachfront, Portland.
5: Diversification is the name of the game for many wool producers, and one such case is Andrew Michael from a merino stud in the mid-north of South Australia. You might recognise the name. Andrew was on the board of Meat and Livestock Australia for 6 years. We've spoken several times before, Andrew. So, driven by your wife, Rosie, you have a new business. Tell us about it.
14: It fell into our laps, really. My wife is very craft-focused, and because we'd done all the research with the wools and we work with scientists for years in the CSIRO and that, we understood skin biology and where it was going with the wools. And my wife thought, well, she'll have some wool processed, see if she can get it done in Australia. And so we've started our own woolen product, Learsome Farm to Yarm to You.
5: And she ended up processing 12 tonnes of wool. Did you have it just sitting around?
14: And it's been a massive change and an awareness from our point of view is the number of people and demographics from 7 to 97 that love wool and love the traceability and the provenance of what we offer.
5: So what percentage of your clip would go into the business?
14: Only a very small bit. So we just take a small percentage of it. We just go through some young wool, and we've tried all different

0: I think. So it's been a real learning curve because we've had it processed in Australia. It's all fully processed in Australia. So we had no awareness of what staple length we need. It's 17 microns, so it is super soft. And so it's got to be carefully washed and everything because it will mat or felt. People want the natural fibre. And an interesting case is one craft market we went to. This lady came up and said, is this wool superwashed? And we said, no, it's not superwashed, sorry. She said, don't say sorry. She was from America and she was a fashion designer. And she said, we want, the demand is going to be for natural wools. People, it's a lifetime product. The carbon credentials are brilliant and everything about it's what we want.
1: Now, you have everything in your stand from yarn for knitting to fully knitted products. Who does the processing? Who does the spinning? And who does the knitting?
0: So we're really fortunate in Geelong, getting it SCAD in Geelong, but now Michelle's do it because they've bought out that company. So Michelle's have just done our last batch of wool. And then it goes to Bacchus Marsh and then Bendigo. And I think we're one of the last people at Bendigo do commercial work for. So they do that into craft yarn and also into commercial yarn. And then the commercial yarn, we've been really fortunate to pick up companies that really want to love our story and love the wool. And now so we have jumpers and scarves and all that done commercially too. Because what a great story to have wool that's fully processed in Australia, Australian wool that can be fully traced on a product that the Australian cricket jumpers are known worldwide for the wool, and when we have an Australian company that's one of the oldest companies in Australia, Silver Fleece, who do the knitting of the Australian cricket jumpers, they're as keen as mustard for us to do that. So the potential then to market it and promote it around the world is massive.
1: You never know who's listening, Andrew. Great to talk to you again. Andrew Michael from Lewisham, and if you want to know how to spell it, it's L-E-H-C-I-M. This is Country Today. On Country Today, we'll take you to China, where processors are diversifying right down the manufacturing chain to produce the final wool products, most of which are sold right in China.
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1: This is Country Today at Lambex in Adelaide, the largest sheep and lamb conference, and indeed wool, they claim, in the world. And, of course, 80 to 85% of our wool goes to China. Stephanie Brooker-Jones is an Elders wool agent based in Lucendale in South Australia, but you do get across to Victoria quite a bit.
4: Yes, I travel across to Bendigo and over the border, just the border region, but anywhere there was some sheep opportunities, I might be there.
1: So you did your first trip back to China in 20 years, and it was quite an experience. Things have changed.
4: Oh, it was magnificent, Libby. I actually thought things were exceptional 20 years ago in 2006. They were gearing up for the Olympics then, cleaning up the pollution, the rivers, everything. To go back 20 years later, as a comparison, I thought I was back in Japan. It was amazing.
1: You talked about a fully integrated processing to knitting system. Give us a picture of what that looks like, how it works.
4: Okay, so a lot of people, when they used to send wool to China, it was early stage processing. So that's just basically your scouring and processing into wool top. These factories have now turned into fully integrated companies. So they're doing from the washing, from the greasy wool. Sometimes they used to specialise in yarn or cloth, but now they're going right through to the garments.
1: The same company?
4: A lot of these companies, or they've converted. So there could be half a dozen fully integrated companies in China manufacturing from greasy to garment.
1: And I was astonished that most of it is still utilised as clothing in China.
4: There's a big population in China, and that's the thing, you know, we're putting all our eggs in one basket to China, but they're consuming probably 95% of the wool that they buy. They do export out the yarn and the fabric, out to other countries, and but they are the early stage processors. So they do a lot of yarn and fabric, and then it goes out to the world.
1: And they use robots and AI.
4: Yeah, there's robotics. It's very similar to what we're doing in the meat industry. What we've got at Ravenhall, the small armed robots cutting fabric, patterns, coat hangers, like just chains. Instead of meat chains, they're clothing chains, taking little pieces of fabric, which could be a suit, around and around these huge factories.
1: And what was the take-home message from the Chinese to Australia?
4: Well, I was really impressed about their options to be green, to press the sustainability. The people that were marketing the yarn and the fabric were pushing that to their clients because they're buying it for their garments or to make garments as well. So they want to be seen as the provider of choice, basically, and it just seemed to be huge.
1: So you came back really excited about the future of wool in China?
4: Yeah, I was. I was really, we've seen the heydays and... But I think just the technology, the blends they're doing now, the machinery, but like still a lot of hand finishing, that sort of thing.
1: Steph Brooker-Jones, who's an Elders wool agent based at Lucendale, but she also travels across Victoria. This is Country Today at Lamex. Country Today for this Thursday morning. I hope you've enjoyed the program. I'm Libby Price. I'll be back again at lunchtime with the next edition of Country Today at Lamex in Adelaide.
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7: 5 degrees in Melbourne, morning fog, a partly cloudy day with a top of 14. It's 7 o'clock. Good morning, I'm Madeline Burke. V-Line chaos has rolled into a second day after Telstra's nationwide outage. The regional train network is telling passengers to make their own way to and from Melbourne this morning. Trains remain suspended and there's a limited number of coaches replacing services. These callers to 3AW Breakfast among tens of thousands of passengers left stranded.
8: The trains were cancelled, so driving from Yarrawonga down, and it's taken me over an hour to get to Benalla because it's really foggy and there's a bloody lot of potholes around.
9: I thought catch up with a mate, V-Line. That's down, so I'm working on plan C, mate, which may be a bus to Laverton. I don't know what happens after that.
7: A software fault is the likely cause of yesterday's nationwide mobile outage. Internal sources have told The Age a firmware upgrade linked to the network's timekeeping systems in Sydney and Melbourne reset parts of the network's clocks back almost 20 years. The timing error disrupted mobile connections across the country, leaving more than 300 000 emergency calls unable to get through, including at least 32 in Victoria. Melbourne has recorded Australia's biggest jump in rental prices, with median weekly rents climbing to $600. Data from realestate.com.au shows Melbourne renters comped a hike of 3.5%, or more than $20 in typical weekly rents. Industry experts say the Albanese government changes to negative gearing and capital gains tax could push rents even higher. The US president has taken aim at the leadership in Iran after declaring he believes the ceasefire is over. The United States is preparing further strikes after accusing Iranian forces of targeting multiple vessels in the Strait of Hormuz. Donald Trump says he doesn't see the point in going back to the negotiation table.
10: Speak to our negotiators. They want to negotiate. They're good people. Steve Witkoff, Jared Kushner. But they have to come back to me. As far as I'm concerned, it's just a waste of time dealing with them. They're liars.
7: Also making news in Melbourne this morning, shots have been fired towards a home at Kealba in Melbourne's northwest overnight. Police say a suspicious house fire in Keilor Downs early this morning may be connected to shots being fired at that same property earlier this week. The ABC and SBS will be hauled before the Royal Commission into anti-Semitism today, and HBO medical drama The Pitt is leading nominees for the Emmy Awards, with nominations announced overnight. In finance, Wall Street has closed down 577 points, the dollar buying 69.3 US cents.
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7: John Longmire is still considering his coaching future. The Sydney Premiership winner is reportedly in the race to be Tasmania's next coach, and also Essendon. He's told Fox Footy his attitude hasn't changed.
11: I've got a few things to consider, but one of the most important things for me is also to do my job at the moment that I've got really well. And I'm doing that. I said a few weeks ago that these things tend to play out over time. And
7: New South Wales has won Rugby League State of Origin series, beating Queensland 30-12 in Game 3. And Cameron Myers has climbed to the world number one ranking for the 1500 metres in athletics, the first Aussie man to hold the title since Ron Clark in 1969. That's the latest news and sport.
12: If you or someone you love has been affected by cancer, call Cancer Council on 13 11 20 for information and support, because tackling cancer takes all of us.
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13: Good morning, it's Daniel Brewer with your local news and sport. After almost 30 years, a business partnership between four friends is set to draw to a close. Emma Roberts reports.
14: Port Fairy's IGA will change hands after more than 28 years of local ownership. The supermarket, owned by Port Fairy identity Colin Cleary, former Collingwood players Rick Barham and Wayne Richardson, and retired Warrnambool auto electrician Jeff McLaren, has been sold to community retailer Richie's. The store will be renamed Richie's IGA in mid to late August. It's the second supermarket sale in southwest Victoria in 2 months, following Metcash's purchase of the Dally's IGA stores in Koroit, Portland and Haywood. Emma Roberts, Ace Radio.
13: Coleraine residents are being encouraged to have their say at Southern Grampian Shire Council's next Around the Town's Community Catch-Up. The Neighbours Night will be held from 6pm on Tuesday, July 28, giving locals the opportunity to speak directly with council representatives about community priorities, future projects and issues affecting the town. A light supper will be provided. More details are available by visiting the council's Facebook page. Western Victorians are being urged to help expose the state's deteriorating road network through a new reporting campaign. The Victorian Farmers Federation have launched a two-week road reporting blitz, calling for regional residents to formally report potholes or road hazards to Vic Roads. VFF President Ryan Milgate told 3AW the campaign comes after regional road stakeholders met with the roads minister and received a clear message that local reporting is critical.
15: 13 11 70, there's an online road reporting on the Vic Roads website, and we'll be sharing that link through our social media and the like. And there's also the Snap Send Solve app, which that can be used for essentially anything.
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13: The Hampden Football League reserves return this weekend following the bye for round 12. Tarang Mortlake hosts Cobden Bombers. North Warrnambool Eagles face Camperdown. Warrnambool Blues take on Koroit Saints. South Warrnambool Roosters meet Port Ferry Seagulls, while Hamilton Kangaroos do battle against Portland Tigers. That's the latest in local news and sport.
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13: Your four-day forecast for Western Victoria, there is a frost warning for the southwest forecast district. A chance of fog and frost through the morning, clearing to a sunny afternoon with light winds. Tomorrow, mostly sunny, light winds becoming northerly, 15 to 25 kilometres an hour with a top of 14. Saturday, cloudy with a very high chance of showers, 13. Sunday, partly cloudy with a very high chance of showers, 14. Hamilton expecting a top of 15. Portland and the coast also 15.
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20: Hello, Sean and Monkey here. This is the Morning Rush. Today's Thursday, the 9th of July. It's 7:08. G'day to you, Monkey.
21: Hello, Sean. Good morning, everybody. Hopefully you're not on the way to your train station to get the train to Melbourne, V-Line.
20: Yeah, still some issues going on there.
21: V-Line down again. Speaking of Melbourne, I see it was ranked.
20: Oh, you know what? This
21: is interesting, isn't it? Because everyone's getting out of Melbourne. Our entertainment reporter is coming up soon, Peter Ford. He hated Melbourne in the end. Melbourne has been ranked the third most livable city, not in Australia, in the world.
20: Yeah.
21: Now, in the world.
20: Naturally and straight away we go, where do they get this data from? Who's voting? How does it work? Because, well, I don't know if you hear the news. There's buildings and pubs being set on fire. There's carjackings. There's hijackings. There's machetes. I'm blown away by that.
21: I can only go on what's in front of me.
20: No, I'm with you. I heard it in the news.
21: These are intelligent people putting this together. They're third behind Copenhagen and Vienna.
20: Yeah, I think, I'd love to know where that data comes from. I really would. Wouldn't you?
21: We'll have a look.
20: I'm going to look into it more. Hey, this is Irene Cara, 7:09. Hello.

0: Irene Cara at 13 past 7. Sean and Monkey here. This is The Morning Rush. And yeah, we mentioned before that song there that you might be affected today. Well, if you're planning on getting the V-Line because of the Telstra outage yesterday, that is still making news. And Monkey, it was actually quite interesting yesterday. I felt like I was going back to the pre-mobile phone era.
1: Okay.
0: When this was all happening.
1: Well, we all were.
0: I was trying to track down Charlotte and my youngest son, Seamus. My eldest son, Emmett. Which one? I can't think. Because I didn't know where they were, but I had a feeling they might be at this particular place, so I went to that particular place. And it got me reminiscing and thinking, okay, geez, what was life like, you know, back before mobile phones? So it's an opportunity to do one of these, Monkey. Sean and Monkey's top five.
1: Wow.
0: In no... You like that? That little jingle I just made up then?
1: Are you asking me?
0: Yeah.
1: No. Sean,
0: the top five things, right? In no particular order, the top five flashbacks of what it was like before mobile phones. So
1: okay.
0: Let's start with
1: Have you got... Oh, so you've got a five.
0: I've got a five right here.
1: Oh, you've got your own five?
0: Yeah.
1: We're not asking
0: I'm
1: the
0: host,
1: morning...
0: I'm hosting today.
1: Oh! We're not asking the Morning Rush people?
0: No. Feel free to... No, if...
1: No, you're not... Guys, you're not allowed to vote.
0: You can text if you've got your own, but for now, just listen to my top five, okay?
1: Okay. So, sorry, this is Sean's top five.
0: It's Sean and Monkey's top five, but I'm hosting it today.
1: Go for it. What are they?
0: All right. We'll start with the pub ring and the publican messenger. This is whenever, way back before mobile phones, when the bartender would basically be the secretary and the wife would ring up the pub and ask if the husband was there.
1: Sometimes the kids would ring the pub. I know my wife's dad used to frequent a place and, yeah, she used to ring him from boarding school in tears.
0: The bartender might yell out and the man might say, no, I'm not here. And the bartender would have to say, no, love, haven't seen him. The pop-in versus the text ahead. So remember when people used to just pop in and visit you?
1: Yeah.
0: As opposed to
1: that
0: now,
1: freaks people out.
0: I would never do that now. I always text ahead. My parents still pop in.
1: It freaks people out when people pop in there.
0: We used to just, back in the day, you used to just pop in. The Melways. Using Melways instead of Google Maps, or if you're in Sydney, Sydway or Brisway.
1: Is that what they were called? Of course. I never knew there was Sydway and Brisway because Melway was Melbourne.
0: That's absolutely right.
1: I used to love being the navigator for mum or dad and going, right, turn to page 55.
0: I took pride in actually.
1: Crazy.
0: In that. Phone box etiquette versus the reverse charge call. So back in the day, before mobile phones, if you'd have some spare change on you, you'd have to use a phone box to ring to get picked up.
1: Yeah.
0: Or you could do the reverse charge call.
1: Mm.
0: And apparently, I don't remember this, but if you were really, really quick, you could yell out, pick me up from the train station, really quick, before it got charged.
1: It's funny you say that. I follow a comic on Instagram who does a lot of nostalgic stuff, and he reckons... In your own neighbourhood, everyone could pick up the phone at once and talk to each other or something.
0: Really?
1: Yeah. Similar to what you're saying.
0: I didn't know that. And to round this out, the landline lottery. When the phone rang at home, nobody knew who it was. There was no caller ID. You just walked over to the hallway phone with the 2-metre cord and you just said, hello.
1: Yeah.
0: And it might have been your high school crush. It could have been one of your dad's mates. So
1: no screening. There was no screening of the calls.
0: It's just hello.
1: That was a great top five, Shawnee.
0: That's better.
1: Yeah. Can we have the sting again? I love the sting.
0: Oh, yeah.
1: Come on.
0: I can do that.
1: Where is it?
0: Here we go. Wait for
1: this instrumental.
0: Top five. There we go. We'll do it again next week.
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0: On July 18th, you can hit the fairways for a great cause. 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
1: 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It's just $20.
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17: Good morning to you both.
0: Yesterday we spoke about Prince Harry and the fact that he lost that case against the News. No, is it Daily Mail or News of the World? I'm trying to think which one.
17: Yeah, the Daily Mail.
0: The Daily Mail. And we kind of touched briefly on his legal costs. It's going to be around $100 million. Here we are 24 hours later thinking, who's going to pay for this?
17: Well, it's very interesting. Obviously, it's a massive amount of money. There'll be a hearing about the costs at the end of this month, so the next couple of weeks. So we'll get a clearer picture. I mean, that $100 million Australian, of course, that's a massive amount of money by anybody's estimation. And someone's got to pay it. Now, certainly Prince Harry hasn't got that kind of money. Elton has. Don't forget there were other people involved in this case as well. But there's a couple of theories going around. One is that they actually have insurance cover, but the insurance company will not pay if they think Prince Harry lied on the stand. And there is already talk of that. And the other thing is that the legal company may have been working on a no-win, no-pay basis, but that doesn't mean there won't be any cost. There still could be costs. So, you know, this always with these sort of cases, the only real winners, of course, are the lawyers.
1: Yeah, absolutely. Hey, just turning our attention to his better half, Meghan. She hasn't sort of been around. I saw her MasterChef. Of course, that was filmed yonks ago. But where's she in all this?
17: Well, supposedly she's in Portugal, but I find that very weird. I mean, you know, yesterday could have been the greatest day of Harry's life. He might have finally been the dragon slayer to really nail the Daily Mail. But he didn't do that. And instead, it became this day of great humiliation and embarrassment, and I'm sure he's incredibly angry. But either way, you know, shouldn't his wife have kind of been there to support him? Wouldn't she want to be there? You know, A, if he was so joyful that he'd won, or B, so sad that he lost. Either way, I'm stunned that she's not come into England to support him.
0: Hey, I just had a quick search then whilst we were talking. Harry and Meghan signed that big deal, Pete. Do you remember that 5 or 6 years ago with Netflix? Wasn't that around $160 million Australia, or it was never confirmed?
17: It was never really confirmed, but, I mean, it was a massive deal. But that's going back a few years now. You know, that money will be largely gone. They seem to go through the money pretty quick. But, yeah, it's a huge bill, and everybody, you know, there's no way knowing that they're going to escape having to pay.
1: Righto, Pete, we don't get you to go on the hunt for many things because you're across everything anyway, but I've got one for you. I heard a little rumour that Bob Irwin might jump in the Today chair to replace Karl Stefanovic. What do you think about that?
17: No, that won't happen. Because he's got so many things happening now in America. I mean, he doesn't like leaving the zoo for too long. This new show that he's done, which is a spin-off of Dancing with the Stars, when he got offered it, he said, look, I don't want to go to America for 3 months again. And I'm too busy at the zoo. So they said, we'll come to Australia and film the show in Australia. So, you know, there's no way knowing he's going to move to Sydney and host the Today Show. Okay. I don't think he's that kind of performer. He's not bright enough. You know, I'm not having a go at him, but you can't imagine him interviewing the Prime Minister or anything.
1: Yeah, true. Okay, there we go. Put a line through, Bob.
0: Okay, he's out. Our entertainment reporter, Peter Ford, great to catch up. We'll talk to you tomorrow.
17: See you tomorrow.

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0: 5 degrees in Melbourne, partly cloudy after morning fog, a top of 14. It's 7:30. Good morning, I'm Madeline Burke. V-Line trains are still not running this morning, 24 hours after Telstra's outage halted the rail network. Kiara Parker reports.
1: There's no time frame on when V-Line services will start back up again. Telstra's outage left the regional train network blind, unable to communicate with trains from the control room. The safety issue meant more than 100 services had to be cancelled. Passengers told to deter travel. After delays for hours, people at Southern Cross Station were told to make their own way home because not enough replacement buses were ordered. Some people ended up staying at a hotel in the city for the night, but they'll be waking up to the same issue with V-Line trains still down, and it's not known how long it'll take to fix the issue. V-Line is demanding answers from Telstra as to why there wasn't a backup system to provide the telecommunications needed. Kiara Parker, Melbourne.
0: Consumer advocates believe there's a pressing need to make telecommunications an essential service following the outage. Telstra says it is investigating a second network fault that hit hours after the daytime outage, preventing some 000 calls from being made. The Australian Communications Consumer Action Network's Carol Bennett has told Today the sector needs to be subject to enforceable reliability standards.
2: And it certainly worked in energy. In the energy sector, 20 years ago, you might have seen outages fairly frequently. You don't see that so much now. And that's because there are significant requirements on them to ensure they don't occur. And when they do, there's huge financial penalty.
0: While Victorian Liberal MP Sarah Henderson says she has no regrets about making bogus 000 calls during yesterday's meltdown, she went ahead with the calls despite pleas from Telstra not to test the system. Bogus emergency calls can result in 3 years jail and a hefty fine. Police are investigating two suspicious house fires in neighbouring suburbs in Melbourne's north. The fires started minutes apart. Crews were called to a vacant house in Keilor Downs around a quarter to three this morning. The home sustained significant damage. Around 15 minutes later, three people fled a property in Taylor's Lakes after a burning vehicle in a carport spread to the house. The Prime Minister will meet his Indian counterpart in Melbourne today. The pair expected to sign an agreement which will see a significant amount of Australian uranium exported to India. In finance, Wall Street has closed down 577 points. The dollar buying 69.3 US cents.
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0: Fremantle has dropped Sean Darcy in favour of Mason Cox for tonight's top-of-the-table clash with Sydney. The Swans have made just the one change as Tom Papley returns from injury for Corey Warner. A British wildcard has won through to the semi-finals at Wimbledon, Arthur Ferry beating French Open runner-up Flavio Cavoli in straight sets. The world number 114 will now play Alexander Zverev for a place in the final.
4: I've always believed in myself and believed that I could be a top player in the world. Yeah, obviously a semi-finalist of Wimbledon is something else. And yeah, I've taken it match by match. I haven't looked ahead.
0: And the Melbourne Renegades are set to play home games at the MCG, Junction Oval, and in India next season, bidding farewell to Geelong and Marvel Stadium. And that's the latest in news and in sport.
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7: Good morning, it's Daniel Brewer with your local news and sport. During the parliamentary winter recess, Member for Wanneroo and Dan Tehan is travelling across the region to meet with small business owners. Mr Tehan saying local small business is a current priority.
8: Big focus is small business, so we'll be holding some small business forums around the electorate. Small business are getting pummeled with tax and regulation. and just want to hear from small businesses. And then I've got the Small Business Shadow Minister, Jacinta Price, coming down, and I'll be doing a forum with her as well in August.
7: A day on the golf course will help make a difference later this month, with Parklands Golf Club hosting its annual Cancer Support Day. 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
9: 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Non-handicappers are welcome. 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Participants are encouraged to wear yellow, with all proceeds going to WDHS Cancer and Dialysis Centre. More details can be found at the events section of our website. 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
7: 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The women's fixture sees Warrnambool Rangers go up against Warrnambool Wolves. That's the latest in local news and sport.
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5: 3HA Weather.
7: Your four-day forecast for Western Victoria, there is a frost warning for the Southwest Forecast District. A chance of fog and frost through the morning, clearing to a sunny afternoon with light winds. Tomorrow, mostly sunny, light winds becoming northerly, 15 to 25 kilometres an hour with a top of 14. Saturday, cloudy with a very high chance of showers, 13. Sunday, partly cloudy with a very high chance of showers, 14. Hamilton expecting a top of 15. Portland and the coast also 15.
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0: Sean and Monkey here, 22 to 8. It's the morning rush. Time to cover off on sport. Normally on a Thursday, we'd have Jared Waitley, but he's having a couple of weeks off. So it's Monkey's thought on sport today.
1: All right, let's start with the State of Origin last night. New South Wales. Wow, they smashed Queensland on Queensland's home turf. Yeah, they were very dominant. And Laurie Daly, the coach, has come out.
0: Yeah, what's he up to?
1: Well, he's had a crack because there was a fair few having a crack at him. So he had the last laugh, so to speak. Now, you and my wife had something in common last night.
0: Ooh.
1: Tanya sat down and watched a bit of the State of Origin. She doesn't mind the biff. But like you, she could not stand the advertising that we saw on the TV.
0: If you saw the... Yeah, I know what you mean. I text you about it. Yes.
1: If you saw the telecast, there was KFC and Kia ads. And you know when they're on the ground and you're like, well, are they on the ground or not? So we were trying to check as the play was closer. Anyway, they weren't. They were digitally put
0: there. No, because they'd change the camera angle and it would disappear. Mm. But from a certain angle showing the whole pitch, yeah. And it's even angled on the way to make it look like fake paint on the pitch. That annoyed me, actually.
1: Yeah, nah, it's getting a bit carried away, that stuff. AFL's back tonight. Big game. All right. Top two, Freo and Sydney. All right. But I just get the ick. I get the ick that, oh, is this a sign of things to come? So I've asked AI, what is the percentage chance of it being a non-Victorian grand final this year, Sean?
0: Oh, that's the ick. I understand what you mean now.
1: I mean, I love footy, but, we need a Victorian. 41% chance at this stage.
0: Oh, okay. So that's up there.
1: Fairly strong. Speaking of rugby, but not rugby league, had a great message from our old mate Sammy, Big Sammy. Big friend of the show.
0: Yep, love Sammy.
1: Sent through a video yesterday of a UK rugby club singing their song. Now, they've adopted one of the great love songs of all time as their theme song. Yes. Have a listen to the boys singing their theme song after a win. It's actually fantastic. And they get right into it.
0: Yeah,
1: none of this AFL club coming in just sort of dismissing it. They get right into it. Chris de Burgh's Lady in Red. How good's that? Check it out if you haven't seen it.
0: Oh, that. They're all topless, arm in arm. That is definitely worth a bit of a search.
1: Okay, we love an underdog, don't we?
0: Yeah.
1: We love a wild card. What about Arthur Ferry over at Wimbledon? He's a British tennis player.
0: Okay.
1: Like, Britain are in the final eight. For the World Cup.
0: Shh.
1: They're going bananas about that. And they've got Arthur Ferry. I've never heard of him.
0: Hold on. I might have, It's ringing a slight bell. Well, I haven't watched any Wimbledon this year. I'm really disappointed.
1: He's ranked 114th. He's a wild card. He's made it to the semis.
0: If he knocks over
1: Alexander Zverev, which might be tough, he'll make the final.
0: Okay. I might have seen a clip of him yesterday, actually. It may be making a speech after his last win because Federer was there front row and he was trying not to look at him and get distracted.
1: Right. Okay. He's a bit intimidated.
0: Oh, imagine that. Yeah.
1: Well, anyway, you've got to get behind the underdog, the British will. Of course, the last time a wild card won a major was Wimbledon.
0: Oh, I reckon I know who it was.
1: Back in 2001, your mate.
0: Goran driven in a ditch.
1: Yep. Big Goran, that's when he climbed up in the stands.
0: Big lefty.
1: All right, I've left this to last, Sean. Cue the music. I've promised you this morning I'm going to introduce you during sport to the new lady in my life.

0: It's Ice House, 13 to 8. Hello, Sean and Monkey here on your Thursday morning. This is The Morning Rush.
1: All right, up next, I'm going to reveal, you might have missed this during the week. We had a friend of ours on, Jay, who pretty much blew us away with his story about his 12 double yolkers from the same carton of eggs.
0: Yeah, unbelievable.
1: He bought a carton of eggs. First day, he cracked it, mm-hmm. and his wife cracked one, and they're both double yolkers. Oh, that's interesting. Next day, same.
0: Yep.
1: It followed the whole week, and then they realised every egg in that dozen was a double yolker. The odds of that happening, as he described, they looked it up, was a 1 followed by 27 zeros.
0: Yeah, you got a better chance of winning Tas Lotto 3 times.
1: Mm, crazy. But we never revealed the brand the brand of eggs, because I've had a lot of people going, well, which ones? We want to try for the double yolkers.
0: Yeah, righto.
1: We'll reveal what the company was next.
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0: It's the Morning Rush, Sean and Monkey here, and Morning Rush school holiday daycare is back again for two Thursdays in a row. We've got my son Emmett here who is ready to roll the dice. Are you good to go, Emmett?
1: Yippee.
2: Yeah, you're going to roll it. Now, what letter are you hoping for today, Emmett?
1: E.
2: E for Emmett, but I guess our player won't want an E.
0: All right. Yeah, the seventh caller will get through. 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

0: 4 degrees in Melbourne. Some fog around. Partly cloudy today, a top of 14. It's 8 o'clock. Good morning. I'm Madeline Burke. V-Line chaos has rolled into a second day after Telstra's nationwide outage. Trains remain suspended and there's a limited number of coaches replacing services. Daniel Bowen from the Public Transport Users Association has told 3AW Breakfast there should be a backup plan.
1: The frontline V-Line staff did their best yesterday, but ultimately you can't cater for thousands of people trying to get places. It's difficult to find coaches at short notice to replace the trains, and you can't replace all the trains with coaches anyway. That's why we have trains. They're higher capacity. So V-Line management and the government need to look very carefully at this.
0: The Shadow Communications Minister is defending her decision to call 000 during the Australia-wide Telstra outage. Sarah Henderson is facing scrutiny after calling the emergency number to check if it was working during the shutdown. She says she accepts the criticism but maintains her actions were necessary.
2: I'm the Shadow Minister for Communications. The health and well-being of Australians is absolutely critical. I was being told contrary advice. And we now learn not only that 000 was not working yesterday morning, but it's still not working for some callers.
0: The occupants of a house in Melbourne's northwest have escaped injury after shots were fired into their home early this morning. Dennis O'Kane reports.
3: The offenders fled in a white SUV from the property on Rowan Drive in Kealba. A crime scene has been established. Police are investigating two suspicious house fires in neighbouring suburbs in Melbourne's north. The fire started minutes apart. Crews were called to a vacant house in Keilor Downs at 2:45 this morning. The home severely damaged. Around 15 minutes later, three people fled a property in Taylor's Lakes. And police are investigating a stabbing in Grovedale. A woman stabbed a man on Torquay Road at about 6:30 this morning. Both are now onto each other, both fleeing on foot. Dennis O'Kane reporting.
0: The ABC and SBS will be hauled before the Royal Commission into anti-Semitism today. The public broadcasters will face questioning over complaints of bias and anti-Semitism. The ABC has issued a statement rejecting claims its journalism has contributed to social division. Fog is impacting arrivals at Avalon Airport. A Jetstar flight from Bali is diverting to Melbourne Airport this morning because of the fog. Also making news, Melbourne has recorded Australia's biggest jump in rental prices, with median weekly rents climbing to $600. In finance, Wall Street has closed down 577 points, the dollar buying 69.3 US cents.
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0: Essendon great Matthew Lloyd says his former club needs someone strong to lead the Bombers through their lowest ebb. The club is continuing to narrow down its list of candidates. The Bombers legend telling today John Longmire or James Hurd would be people who'd unite the club.
5: I mentioned John Longmire. John Longmire is someone that I'd like to see them interview because they need someone who's really strong at this football club with where it's at its lowest ebb right now. So James has the passion, he has the hunger, he has the desire.
0: New South Wales has wrapped up this year's Origin series with a 30-12 win over Queensland, and Dutch rider Olaf Kooi has won a sprint finish to clinch stage 5 of the Tour de France. And that's the latest in news and sport.
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9: Good morning, it's Daniel Brewer with your local news and sport. Southern Grampian Shire Council is inviting the Coleraine community to its latest Around the Towns event. The community catch-up and Neighbours Night will be held on Tuesday, July 28 at 6 p.m, offering residents the chance to connect with councillors and staff, share feedback and discuss the projects and priorities that matter most to the local community. Light refreshments will be available. More information can be found on their Facebook page. Road users across Western Victoria are being urged by the Victorian Farmers Federation to take part in a 2-week regional road reporting blitz. The VFF says regional road stakeholders recently met with the roads minister and were told community reports are vital to help prioritise repairs. President Ryan Milgate says regional residents should formally report potholes and other road hazards to Vic Roads.
10: 13 11 70. There's an online road reporting on the Vic Roads website, and we'll be sharing that link through our social media and the like. And there's also the SnapSend Solve app, which that can be used for essentially anything, but that's a really good one too. You literally get it out, you take a photo, and it helps you through the process to report issues as well.
9: Nearly three decades after joining forces, a business partnership between four mates is coming to an end. Emma Roberts reports.
11: Port Fairy's IGA will change hands after more than 28 years of local ownership. The supermarket, owned by Port Fairy identity Colin Cleary, former Collingwood players Rick Barham and Wayne Richardson, and retired Warrnambool auto electrician Jeff McLaren, has been sold to community retailer Richie's. The store will be renamed Richie's IGA in mid to late August. It's the second supermarket sale in southwest Victoria in 2 months, following Metcash's purchase of the Dally's IGA stores in Koroit, Portland and Haywood. Emma Roberts, Ace Radio.
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9: Round 12 of Hampton Football Reserves competition returns following the bye. North Warrnambool Eagles play host to Camperdown. Terang Mortlake take on Cobden Bombers. Warrnambool Blues versus Koroit Saints. South Warrnambool Roosters versus Port Fairy Seagulls. And Hamilton Kangaroos do battle against Portland Tigers. That's the latest in local news and sport.
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9: Your four-day forecast for Western Victoria, there is a frost warning for the Southwest Forecast District. A chance of fog and frost through the morning, clearing to a sunny afternoon with light winds. Tomorrow, mostly sunny, light winds becoming northerly, 15 to 25 kilometres an hour with a top of 14. Saturday, cloudy with a very high chance of showers, 13. Sunday, partly cloudy with a very high chance of showers, 14. Hamilton expecting a top of 15. Portland and the coast also 15.
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9: The jackpot is $400 for Radio's categories today. We've got Mick playing. G'day, Mick.
18: How you going?
9: Yeah, we're good, thank you.
19: We've got a helper here, Mick. Emmett, say hello to Mick.
20: Hi, Nick.
19: Mick.
18: G'day,
19: Mick.
18: How you going?
19: Now, he could be your best friend here, Mick, if he rolls you a good letter. He's busting the go. He's been at us for about 10 minutes here. Can we roll the dice? Okay, you ready, Emmett? Give it a big roll, mate.
9: Here we go.
19: Oh, that is a terrific roll. What have we got? Tell me.
9: T.
19: What's T stand for? Think of a word that starts with T, Emmett. T for?
20: Thomas.
19: T for Thomas. Good boy.
9: Good boy.
19: What's the name?
20: My second name.
19: Oh, is it your second name?
18: Oh, there we go.
19: Yeah, that's Emmett, a good omen.
9: Emmett Thomas, Sean Thomas.
19: Yeah. Oh, is everyone Thomas? Are they?
9: Yeah, Thomas is everywhere.
19: All right, so here's the rules, Mick. Don't repeat a word among your answers. Okay, that's a no-no. Say pass if you're not sure. It's a good letter. You got 60 seconds. Sean's asking. Here we go.
9: All right, Mick, starting with T, a pet.
18: Tiger.
9: Something with stripes.
18: Oh, no. pass.
9: A well-known sporting team.
18: Tigers again. I can't say that.
9: Nah.
18: Pass.
9: Something you catch.
18: I don't know.
19: Tiger.
18: pass.
9: A mode of transport.
18: Taxi.
9: Something yellow.
18: Trampoline.
9: Something in a baby nursery.
18: Oh, Pass.
1: Something you sit on?
18: Pass.
1: a group you might join?
18: The tennis group.
19: Oh, wow.
18: Oh, jeez.
19: We've had...
1: the tiger threw him.
19: We got nine out there, but yeah, we haven't had a giggler for a while. Good on you, Mick. That was good fun.
1: Something you sit on.
18: Come on,
1: Mick.
18: I don't know.
1: I mean, you might do it once a day. You might... Some people do it.
18: Oh, gee, yeah.
19: The toilet, yeah, absolutely. Yeah, but the tiger just threw you, didn't it?
1: Mm.
19: Bang, straight up.
18: The three answers could have been tiger.
1: Yeah, the tigers.
19: Had you gone, you know, a pet turtle.
1: Or a pet tarantula.
19: Yeah. Never mind. Mick, you are in the draw for our Red Hot Summer Tour tickets, okay?
18: Yeah, no worries.
19: Yeah, we'll draw that at the end of the month. He could be off to Ballarat. Jeez, he had the giggles, didn't he, Mick?
1: Oh, unbelievable. Oh.
19: We only got nine out there.
1: No, it was good fun. Good fun. Yeah, get yourself on air like Mick and you're in the running to go to the Red Hot Summer Tour, like you said, Monkey. November 7, Ballarat, plus accommodation, Aussie Crawl, Men at Work, Birds of Tokyo. So, yeah, just get yourself on the radio.
19: All right, we'll talk to Shirley, our resident 83-year-old tipster from Euroa next. I know she loves you, Emmett. You've met Shirley when you're a baby. Yeah, and are you happy to ask her, you know, her footy tips? You know all the sides. Who do you go for?
21: Essendon.
19: Oh, God. Okay, we'll do that next.

0: It's a cracker, Hootie and the Blowfish, 8:15. It's the Morning Rush with Sean and Monkey, and being a Thursday with AFL back tonight, it's time to catch up with this lady.
1: Oh, the lady's got tricks.
2: Johnny, how are you?
1: She normally gets six. Here's your footy tips with Shirley.
2: Oh, my God.
0: She's our expert tipster. She's been on the Morning Rush for a few years now. She's from Euroa. Geez, it'd be fresh there this morning. She's 83 years of age. Let's get her on the line.
3: She'll be in the lounge. In the lounge by the heater, ready to go. We hope, maybe. Oh, might be still in the cot, Sean.
0: Oh, no.
3: What's happened?
0: I confirmed. Spoke to her last night. She was good to go.
3: Telstra outage. Telstra hasn't come back in Euroa.
0: Can we blame the V-line? Okay. Blame Telstra.
3: All right.
0: You know what? We might have to, we'll go to a break, I reckon.
3: I hope she's okay. That's
0: yeah, no, she'll
3: first
0: be.
3: First thought.
0: She'll be all right. We'll take a quick break and we'll do it on the other side of the break. We'll try and catch up with Shirley.
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0: The Portland Footy and Netball Club, they're officially calling for life membership nominations. Monkey, this is for the 2026 season.
3: It's time to honour those outstanding individuals who have given their all. Most of these people, I guess, don't want the limelight, but they should be nominated. You can get those nominations in to the club secretary, by Monday, August 24.
0: And just a heads up, if you think, you missed the date, the club has said that late applications absolutely will not be considered. So get onto it sooner rather than later.
1: Johnny,
2: how are you?
1: She normally gets six. Here's your footy tips with Shirley.
2: Oh, my God.
0: 8:20 on the Morning Rush with Sean and Monkey, and we've got her on the line, Shirley from Muroa. Footy's back tonight, which means we get her tips. Hello, Shirley.
6: Hello, is this Shiny?
0: How are you?
6: What, is you, Monkey?
3: Yeah, I'm here too, Shirley, and guess what?
6: We're going to ask the tips, eh? Listen to me.
0: All right,
6: happy 50th birthday for Sunday.
3: Oh, wow. Shirley.
0: She is onto it, I'll tell you.
3: How did you know that, Shirley? Oh, you guys have been up to something. Did Shauna give you the tip off?
0: I might have. We may have spoken yesterday. Lovely of you, Shirley.
6: Have a great day anyway.
3: Oh, I'm looking forward to it, Shirley. 50, see? You know,
6: yeah, well,
3: you're 83.
6: What way to catch me?
3: Oh, no, but you know, 50, you wouldn't mind.
6: Oh, that's good. You're getting up there.
3: Getting up there. Now, guess what? We've got another special guest here. I know you love this guy. He's in because it's the school holidays. Emmett's here.
17: Hi, Shirley.
6: Oh, is he? Hi, Emmett.
17: Hi, Shirley.
6: How you going, darling?
17: I'm good, thanks.
3: All right.
6: That's good.
3: Now, Emmett's going to actually ask you the tips because he's all over his footy, right? So if you listen carefully, Emmett will give you the games and you give us your tips. How many did you get last week?
6: Five.
0: Oh, yeah.
3: Five. Tough round.
0: Tough last week, yeah.
3: Tough round.
6: I'm on 99.
3: 99. Ooh. All right. You'll get over the ton this week. Righto. Here we go, Emmett. You ask Shirley the tips as we go through.
17: Fremantle, Dockers, Sydney Swans.
6: Freo.
17: Collingwood, North Melbourne.
6: Collingwood.
17: St Kilda, Port Adelaide.
6: St Kilda.
3: Oh, I had to think there. Good shot.
17: GWS Giants, Geelong Cats.
6: Geelong.
17: Carlton, Hawthorne.
3: Good boy.
6: Carlton and who?
3: Carlton and the Hawks.
17: Hawks.
6: Hawthorne.
17: Adelaide Crows, Gold Coast Suns.
6: Crows.
17: Western Bulldogs, West Coast Eagles.
6: Bulldogs.
17: Melbourne, Richmond.
6: Melbourne.
17: Brisbane Lions and Essendon.
6: Brisbane Lions.
3: All right, there you go. Well done, Emmett. Yeah,
0: well done, Emmett. Good job there, buddy.
3: Good job.
6: Well done, Emmett. You've done a good job, love.
3: Thank you.
17: Thank you, Shirley.
3: Thank you, Shirley.
6: Have a good day, darling. Bye.
3: There you go. We're bringing all generations together there.
0: Yeah, absolutely.
3: Hey, Shirley, lucky we didn't ring you yesterday. We mightn't have got through with the outage. Did that affect you at all?
6: Tell me something about it. I went down the street, couldn't pay a bill at the post office, had to go to the bank and get the money out. Oh, my God.
3: Oh.
6: What a schmozzle this damn Telstra is, eh?
0: Yeah, you say it.
3: What a schmozzle. I haven't heard that word for a while. You're right. It was chaotic.
6: Yeah, it was just ridiculous. It's too much of it happening lately.
3: Yeah.
6: It's always Shirley. Going out.
3: You're ridiculous. A legend.
0: Get on you, Shirley. Have a great day.
6: Okay, you too.
0: See ya.
6: Have a great day on Sunday, Monkey.
3: Thanks, Shell.

0: Hello, hi. Thank you for this opportunity.
1: Yes. Do you think it is time we electrified the train line out in your part of the world?
0: Really. We are campaigning for it. And again, this public transport crisis all over West affecting the people, and especially during the last day and again this week because of the disturbance of the Very B line and Williams line also.
1: Other troubles on the line as well. Yeah, what sort of impact is the V line being out having?
0: People are not going for work. People couldn't work. And the student affected, the families, local businesses and commuters of every day affected by this.
1: Have you got a grasp of why it's still a V line service out there?
0: The real reason is, you know, the V line is base services for the West, especially the area of Tarnit. And it's also supported by Metro. But the V line is the main services. If you stand in Tarnit station, you'll be able to see how it's important, how many people are traveling each and every day.
1: Huge numbers of people, and they've got a right, I think, to expect a good service. Thank you very much for your time this morning. Refai Rahim, organiser of the Tarnit Transport Action Group and a Greens candidate for Tarnit. Be interesting to see how big an issue this sort of thing is at that election. Russ, good morning to you.
2: Good morning, Heidi, and good morning, listeners. I have just returned from Morocco.
1: Oh, yes.
2: And we had amazing transport, city-to-city, high-speed trains. Fantastic. It makes us look like a basket case, but that's not why I called.
1: Okay. Why did you call?
2: we need to reframe this whole conversation is why was there a single point of failure within the transport network that relied solely on Telstra as the root cause of this problem? So, yes, we can blame Telstra, but that's really not the cause of the transport network failure. We need to rephrase this. We need to look to the government for solutions and accountability. And that's one of the challenges, is that we don't seek individual accountability to get things done.
1: All right, Russ, thank you. I would love to seek some accountability on it today. I will try to speak to V-Line. I hope to speak to them in the hour or so ahead. As I say, the Minister for Public Transport is on leave. I have asked to speak with her today because I agree there needs to be some accountability. This is bigger. Sure, Telstra's had its stuff up. But why can't V-Line be running again? Why isn't there a backup? Why isn't there a fallback position given how many people rely upon it? It is a basic fundamental thing. Why has there not been something else that kicks in? I don't think that is unreasonable to expect. We will take a break. More of your calls ahead.
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12: Anybody still having a few hassles with the phone, with Telstra, let me know. 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Is there an ongoing impact on your business? 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Nick, good morning to you.
13: Good morning, Heidi.
12: What are you calling about?
13: Basically, I was given a bit of information by someone who works for Telstra. Because I asked this person, I said, why is it that a simple shutdown in an internet service means that all of our trains can't run? And this person told me that up until 8 years ago, the V-Line system had a particular radio wavelength that they use to be able to communicate with the trains and the train drivers. Now, my understanding, I don't understand it fully, but apparently you have to pay money to have that wavelength isolated for a particular service. Now, 8 years ago, the wonderful Daniel Andrews decided to save money and sold it off.
12: Oh, so we're not worth the price anymore, not worth the cost?
13: Well, apparently not, but I would have thought that being able to have a fail-safe fallback would have been vitally necessary for something like the trains. The other interesting point is that it required little relay stations along the line to keep forwarding the radio signal along. Those little forwarding stations are still in place, and my understanding is that it wouldn't be all that costly to re-engage the system if they were to pay for this wavelength again.
12: Yeah, right. Get it back on. Get some fail-safe back up and running. Nick, thank you. I will be speaking to V-Line in the hour ahead, so stay tuned. I'll try to put that to them. Was there something to do with an old radio wavelength? If we'd kept that going, we wouldn't be in this particular predicament now. As of this morning, they have still had no timeline on when, like their website says, there is no estimated time of rectification at this stage. There is no estimated time of rectification. So the website says service is currently unable to operate due to national Telstra outage affecting the network. I heard the traffic update just saying, outage due to the failure of Telstra, due to the Telstra outage. Well, no, it's due to the failure of V-Line to have backup services to cater for a Telstra outage. That is the fundamental problem here. Vaughan. G'day, Vaughan.
14: Hey, good morning, good morning. The Calder Highway was terrible yesterday and this morning. It's terrible, the amount of traffic. Obviously, people got to get into the city.
12: Yeah.
14: That's just amazing. But you know what's really amazing? That Telstra turning over $24 billion. We're talking billions here with a B. And their profit of $2.2 billion last year, and they're making about 8% higher this year. And that guy on the TV with his smirky little smile, he should have been crying to the public, not smirking his little face. This is an embarrassment and it's typical of Victoria, yeah?
12: The person smirking, you're talking about the CFO of Telstra?
14: Yeah. Yeah, Mr. Telstra.
12: Mr. Telstra, yeah. Thanks, Vaughan. The CEO of Telstra is away on holidays. I think she's cutting her holiday short and coming back a bit early, but the CFO fronting up yesterday, I think he did apologise a couple of times. He did say, we have let people down in their hour of need. I do wonder what the compensation. There's talk of them facing a big fine from the federal government for this. There will be compensation bids that come in He didn't want to talk compensation yesterday as the Chief Financial Officer. It's more important that we stay focused on what's happening now. No, you need to let us know that you are going to make recompense, I think. Louisa. G'day, Louisa.
2: Hi there. How are you?
12: I'm very well.
2: Coincidentally, yesterday I got an email from Telstra saying the Australian government is to make changes to SMS and MMS sender names, or how sender IDs will be displayed.
12: Yeah.
2: A sender ID is from the name of a message sender, often a business name. So they're attaching IDs to, it's like other things, they're attaching IDs to everything, supposedly to prevent fraudsters mimicking legitimate businesses.
12: Mm-hmm.
2: From July 1, Telstra and all other telcos will check if sender IDs are registered. If not, their messages will be delivered from the name unverified. But it's just coincidental.
12: It wasn't asking you to do anything, was it, Louisa? It didn't ask you to click on something or change something?
2: It says here, it does. Learn more. What's next?
12: I still would never click on a link in a text message like that or an email like that.
2: And it's just about scams and frauds. But my point being, it's always seems to be, like in COVID, there's a lot of problems with them, and they were putting up a lot of 5G towers. But when I got this yesterday, it may not seem much, but I'm thinking they're just, because they're going to stop being a provider of email soon and just a provider of the service.
12: Raise some questions for you. I know Telstra yesterday was saying do be alert to scams and attempts to tell you that we're Telstra. It's a terrible day for them to be sending out any sort of communications when they're also warning about scams on the other hand, because that will just give the scammers even more opportunity to get through the cracks there. Louisa, thank you for the call. We'd better take a break. More of your calls ahead. As I say, after 9, sometime I'll be speaking to V-Line. I believe after 9 too. We will speak to Senator Sarah Henderson, who tried to call 000 yesterday. She's copping quite a bit of flack. And on the emails here, there's a note from Paul. Sarah Henderson put lives at risk by tying up 000 with a fake emergency calls during a national emergency. This is outrageous behaviour for an MP. And even worse, to highlight possibly prompting others to make hoax calls as well. There can be no justification or defence. We will see if she has a justification or a defence after 9.
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2: Coming up after the 10 o'clock news, I want to head down the road to Geelong, not the train, down the road to Geelong. Melbourne may be Australia's most livable city, but Geelong is trying to race up the charts as a business hub, as a centre of excellence. We'll have a chat with the Mayor of Geelong. And Dr. Gail Iles is coming in the hour ahead as well. The world of science. 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
3: 4 degrees in Melbourne, partly cloudy today, a top of 14. It is 10 o'clock. Good morning, I'm Madeline Burke. V-Line hopes to have trains back up and running for the afternoon peak. The entire regional rail network remains at a standstill for a second day after Telstra's outage. It's currently in the process of testing its radio systems before systems resume. After delays for hours, travellers at Southern Cross yesterday were told to make their own way home with not enough replacement buses. V-Line CEO Will Tiepo.
4: That was a really difficult situation yesterday. Yeah, there's probably no excuse there. A disruption of this scale has been unprecedented for us. Organising a bus replacement program for a whole network that normally runs thousands of people a day normally takes months to plan. I think a pretty good effort by the team to actually try and get at least 140 buses yesterday.
3: Victorian Liberal MP Sarah Henderson.